0: The whole thing is incredible.
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2: More with Vernon Reid of Living Color, straight from Rocklahoma, coming in the next hour. Right now, though, it's the new one from Spirit Box. 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

It's Loudwire Nights. Always love hearing a little bit of Pearl Jam, man. My name is Chuck. Thank you so much for letting me hang with you. I'm going to keep this short and sweet because we've got more from our conversation with Vernon Reed of Living Color straight from Rocklahoma. We got more of that coming up. So let's get going, man. This is the new one from Papa Roach. This is See You in Hell. It's Loudwire Nights.

0: 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I'm going to take a quick break. When I get back, we're going to jump back into that conversation with Vernon Reed of Living Color, straight from Rocklahoma.
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0: I've said it before, I'm going to say it again, but just a massive, gigantic thank you to Vernon Reed of Living Color for spending so much time with us at Rocklahoma this year. Living Color played an incredible set at the festival, and then he gave us a whole lot of time, man. And as you have already heard, as you will continue to hear, he is just one hell of a heartfelt and thoughtful guy. So let's get back into this conversation with Vernon Reed. It is me. It is my buddy Johnny Dare at Rocklahoma. And this is Vernon Reed. It's Loudwire Nights.
1: You rarely meet a legendary performer, and you are, that only wants to talk about how much he loves others, not about himself. Like, you truly, you carry the torch. It's a religion for you. It's this, this gift.
2: Well, the thing about it, I wouldn't be here. You know, I mean, when I think about it, like, people need to know that, you know, the music, you got to be carried by the music. All the other stuff that you can have, cute girls, money, cars, fly guitars, it's the music.
1: Yeah.
2: It's the music.
3: No, it's got
2: It's got to be, you know, the music has to be the point. Everything else is kind of like a byproduct. It's a byproduct of the music. And there's a lot of cynicism and there's a lot of been there, done that in our business. And the been there, done that is what kills you.
3: Yeah, yes.
2: You got the been there, done that. You know, that naive riff doesn't happen from been there, done that. You know, like, the beauty of it is you could have somebody classically trained incredibly, or you could have a dun, dun, dun, dun. And that will take over the world.
1: Yeah, okay, yeah.
2: That will take over the literally something basic AF could take over the world. And that's the beauty of it. You could be, you know, you could be skilled like Ty Rundgren. Oh my God, Ty Rundgren, you know, who influenced Prince, you know what I mean? A multi-instrumentalist. But the thing that was great about Prince could do something, he could just do something dead simple. That was part of his genius. He had all the other things, but he knew, you know, ba-dum, bum, bum.
3: No, he knew. Always take it back to the grind.
2: Ba-dum, bum. And he like, that's enough.
3: That's it, yeah.
2: And to know what that is, man, like Billie Eilish, right? Billie Eilish is every pissed off teenage girl you've ever met.
3: Yeah.
2: She basically is like every bored, you know what I mean?
3: Eye rolling.
2: Yeah. I love that.
3: Yeah.
2: You know, I love that. You hear that voice and you know who that girl is. Yeah. You know, and you know a world they're gonna know what that is.
3: That connection.
2: They're going, you know what I mean? Now, Hans Phineas, they built this world and people and entered into it. You know what I mean? And that's kind of not unlike the Eurythmics in their time.
0: More from our Rocklahoma conversation with Vernon Reed coming up right now. It's Cage the Elephant and Beaches in Tennessee. 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

0: Flatwire Nights, we are going to continue hearing from our conversation with Vernon Reed of Living Color, straight from Rocklahoma, along with my buddy Johnny Dare at the festival. We got to sit down with Vernon and cover a whole lot of ground. It's Flatwire Nights.
1: We guys hit with Cults.
2: Yeah.
1: It was so huge, so changing. I mean, it really changed people. I mean, it changed music.
2: Yeah.
1: And it was at the moment. Like, how did you know?
2: Well, here's something funny. When we wrote that song, it was one rehearsal in Bushwick, in a loft. We had this loft. And Corey was trying to sing something to me, and I hit the ba-ba-da-ba-da by accident. I was trying to, what are you, ba-ba-da-ba-da? I was like, hold up.

0: Yo, Will, put a beat to this. Boom, sack. And then literally from that point on, it's like the tune assembled itself. It kind of used us like everything. Well, we can't just keep doing that. So it's like, you know what I mean? And some of this stuff, man, those little chords in the dun, dun, dun, dun, dun, dun. Well, I was trying to imitate my dear friend Raymond Jones, who was one of the keyboard players in Chic, and he was into Todd Rundgren, and he had this whole thing about voice leadings and triads. So I was kind of imitating the kind of thing that this friend of mine did because of the stuff he picked up from Todd Rundgren. And so all of that and the lyrics were just a poem I wrote. And I had this red notebook. I used to just write stuff. So I said, yo, man, try this. I handed this to Corey. Corey said, look in my eyes. You know, he just went, look right, you know?
1: Yeah.
0: With his belligerent self. Yeah. And then it just, you know, and it was that to me, it's not that the tune became a big hit for us. I always go back to the day we wrote it and the way it came together and the way we contributed our parts to it and how we weren't fighting over, no, that's my, we just kind of, oh yeah, that's cool. It was like comedy improv, yes and, right?
1: Yeah,
2: yeah.
0: We were fighting, at the end of the rehearsal, we had Cult of Personality and we played it at the very next CBGB's gig.
1: You got out of the way.
0: We got out of the way and it was about a week, a half, 2 weeks later, we had a gig, we played that, yo, we got a new tune, da-da-da-da, and people were like, whoa, what's up?
1: Right?
0: And the thing is, you know, we used to start with the those chords, and then we played a sample, and the original sample was Free at Last, was Martin Luther King. So that's how it was. So we had this whole intro, then we played the riff, and people were, so when we went and at Stadium, so there's a few things that happened. You know, the King Foundation, we couldn't clear it. Then one of Malcolm's daughters, he was a friend of my ex-wife, and I have found this cat in Harlem, they had these tapes, and walking by on Earth, in the few months that we have left, let's talk right now on Earth, in a language that everybody here could easily understand, literally heard that phrase. I said, okay, do you have that tape? I bought the tape, I swapped it, and Malcolm's daughter heard it at one of the gigs. She said, oh man, that's great, you know what I mean? And we, you know, and she like talked to her moms and everything, and we were able to use it.
2: That's so great.
0: And it's all, and then here's the thing. Ed said, yo, check this out. You know what? That intro that you do, you need to get right to the, you know what? They cut out the intro and just do a sample. I said, okay. And that's the tune that everybody knows,
2: right,
0: is at the end of it. And Ed just said, yo, man. And he never tried to say writer's credit, never done it. He just said, yo, man, he's so great working with him, you know.
1: Vernon, I got to ask, that red notebook that you wrote, do you still have it?
0: Oh my God, I lost my red notebook.
1: Oh.
0: I lost the red notebook. I had a black notebook. I still have the black. There's a black notebook. But my red notebook, I lost on a subway train. Oh.
2: And whoever
0: found it. Somebody in the loss of God. Somebody, who knows? Yeah. I hope it got burnt in a fire.
2: I mean, that's Rock and Roll Hall of Fame stuff. Yeah. I mean, that's... Yeah. You know, Cleveland, I mean, that's Smithsonian level to me, those original lyrics.
0: But it's funny because it's weird. Weird stuff like, wasn't there a story about a family that moved and they left their cat behind? You ever heard this? Like this family.
2: Yes.
0: They moved across the country.
1: And the cat.
0: And then one day.
2: The cat.
0: They opened the door and the cat that they left across the country was at her doorstep, and nobody has any idea how did the cat find its owners.
1: So put it out in the universe, that red notebook's going to find its way home.
2: That'd be beautiful.
0: The universe is a queer place in the original meaning of the word.
2: Is that right?
1: Yep.
0: It is a weird, you know, and like everybody here, how they got here is a crazy story.
1: More with Vernon Reid coming up right now. It's Living Color. This is Open Letter to a Landlord. It's Loudwire Nights.

0: Evanescence and Afterlife. It's Loudwire Nights. My name is Chuck, and I'm going to take a quick one when I get back. More from our Rocklahoma conversation with the one and only, the legendary Vernon Reed of Living Color. He's up next.
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2: 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We break it down.
3: A sound. Puget.
4: Tidal. Cove.
2: Tide is one.
5: Okay.
2: Cove is one.
3: Beachhead.
4: Yeah, clam. Sea glass. Oh.
3: Yeah.
4: This is my daughter, Clam.
3: Piling.
2: Fisher.
6: What about dike? Isn't that like hold
3: yeah,
6: water
3: yeah,
6: back?
3: Yeah, that's it. It's like a dam. Yeah, but yeah. I think made of earth.
6: It could be a middle name.
3: I think
6: it is. Clam dike. Maitland, I know you don't want to have kids, but please, if it happens, promise me you'll name your daughter Clam Dike.
4: I won't be doing this.
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3: It was quite amazing.
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4: Too bad it wasn't Christ, because you could get people to pay to look at that.
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3: Because she had accidents, the twins had all had Hershey's Kisses. I saw a smudge. Did it happen again? And I came back in, and my wife is 1 inch away from it with her nose. And she goes, nope, it's chocolate. And I go, what if it's not?
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3: It's not like if it's chocolate, we're going to leave it there. And if it's poop, we're going to wipe it up. We're going to wipe it up either way. Why did you have to put your nose right up next to it to be sure?
4: Wait, so was the poop chocolate?
3: It was poop. No question. This was a separate incident. It was chocolate.
4: Your feces story, I get lost in them.
3: I know, there's a lot
5: There are an awful lot of poo stories.
4: You have many fables of poop and chocolate in your house.
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6: Tell us about it.
5: 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And my parents went, shh. I didn't know that was a real thing. 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
5: No, she's a meth addict in a gas station. 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

Flat Wire Nights, that's got to be one of the most recognizable guitar riffs of the 90s, huh? That's the Toadies and Possum Kingdom. My name is Chuck, and I'm going to get you all the details you need on how you can score a pretty incredible Aussie prize pack. That's coming up very soon. Right now, though, it is the latest from a band that just announced a massive tour all across the states next year. This is From Ashes to New and Die for You. 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
1: Long live Ozzy.
0: Long live Ozzy indeed. And man, Ozzy will be living forever. There is no question about that. And one reason why I know that is because back to the beginning, his final show as a solo artist, his final show with Black Sabbath, it will be forever celebrated for all eternity because...

0: in just a few weeks, it's going to be broadcast on the big screen. Theaters all across the world, man, they will be cranking up Back to the Beginning, and you can be there. That's right. You can pick your theater, man, whatever's close to you, whatever makes sense, and we're going to hook you up with 10 tickets. So you and nine of your buddies, you can go to the theater together and throw those horns up in the air and rock out with Ozzy and Sabbath and all the other bands who pay tribute to them on that day. But not only that, if you win these 10 tickets, we're also going to give you a $500 shopping spree at Ozzy's web store. So anything you see on Ozzy's website in his store, you can pick up, man. $500 to spend. Go crazy there, man. And then I love this. We've got a third part of this prize. And the only thing I can tell you is it's top secret, it's confidential, and isn't even public yet. It has not been announced, it has not been released, but you're going to win it. And all I know is it is a prize that will celebrate the legacies of Black Sabbath and Ozzy. So I've laid it all out there, everything you can win. What you've got to do is go to loudwire.com and enter to win. Open up the Loudwire app if you want. Enter to win. Simple as that. While you do that, I'm going to take a quick break. We've got the new one from Five Finger Death Punch. That's next.
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2: This eventually gets to the part about food poisoning. 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I explained to him, hey, I have this vasovagal thing and sometimes I pass out. And then I passed out. And in the short drive to the hospital, I told him the same thing two more times until my wife from the front seat said, you've already told him and passed out twice since we left the house. And I was like, don't interrupt me.
3: I think he's got it.
4: 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I'm showing
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6: I had the chance to catch Five Finger Death Punch a few nights ago in Kansas City, and I got to tell you, man, it was a hell of a show. The production was next level, but even beyond that, man, you could just see the happiness pour out of these guys on stage, from Ivan to Zoltan to Chris Kale to Andy to Charlie, all of them, man. They were just so happy. There's so much joy on stage, and when they're playing heavy music, you know, and you know, some of these like darker songs, but you see that joy on stage. I don't know. It just kind of locks you in a whole different way. Man, I love it. And of course, yeah, they're celebrating 20 years of a band as a band, so they've got a lot to be joyful for. They're also celebrating the release of their new album, their 10th studio album, Legacy. Stay caught up on everything going on with Five Finger Death Punch at loudwire.com. Right now, it's the new one from Death Punch. This is Nails in the Coffin. 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

0: It's Loudwire Nights. Here we go, man. The last couple of hours, we've been diving into the Rocklahoma interview with Vernon Reed of Living Color. And we are in the final moments of this conversation. So without further ado, this is me. This is Johnny Dare, my partner in crime, my comrade at Rocklahoma, and Vernon Reed, a living legend, the guitarist of Living Color, straight from Rocklahoma. It's Loudwire Nights.
1: You clearly love this so much. You clearly are a real artist. Like, your heart is on your sleeve. Like, you're not jaded. I don't hear anything like that. Now, we've met so many musicians and so many people we love, and sometimes you don't want to meet the heroes, but your heart is on your sleeve.
2: Well, man, you know, I think about, man, one thing that's very, I'm reminded of this, you know, is that, you know, think about my friend Chris Whitley, you know, great roots rocker, incredible artist, sang, played, had his own original take on roots rock. Incredible. I miss him.
0: Yeah.
2: I miss him. I miss, you know, Chris Cornell. Chris Cornell, I mean, Chris had everything. Talent, success.
3: Yeah.
2: He was incredibly handsome, you know?
0: Yeah.
2: He's a gifted, great songwriter. He was in pain the whole time. And all of his tunes, he was telling us.
0: That's right.
2: Rusty Cage, The Day I Tried to Live, Like Suicide. He was telling us the whole time. And we were too busy being entertained to hear what he was telling us. And he gave us a gift. And it's a shame that he couldn't, you know, he couldn't get past the disease in his mind. It's horrible.
0: Yeah.
2: You know? So, you know.
1: Have you ever been that far down?
2: Yeah. I've been down.
1: Yeah.
2: I've been down, and it was funny, I mentioned The Day I Tried to Live. I was breaking up with my first wife, and the band was about to break up, and I was in this fancy apartment, and first time I heard The Day I Tried to Live, I was like, that last line, The Day I Tried to Live, just like you, I was like, wow. And I played that tune maybe 30 times in a row. I played it over and over again, you know?

0: And you know, this is a it's tough, man. It's a tough thing. It's tough to see your friends go.
1: Yeah.
0: You know, there's this jazz singer, Cassandra Wilson, who just passed, and she was part of our crew back in the days, you know, in the 80s. And her producer, Craig Street, he produced a few records for her. And it was the day before she left, Craig and I were talking about Cassandra. We literally were. Another friend, a mutual friend, great guitar player, Kelvin Bell, he wrote me and said, yo, I called him. I said, dude, he's in shock. And fortunately, he was able to talk to a New York Times reporter about it. It was beautiful. But because he knew her very well. But that's it, man. You know, the story's got a beginning, middle, and end. And so that's why it's incredibly, you know, it's like, I think about my siblings, think about my parents, you know. My parents are still here, you know what I mean?
2: Yeah, that's amazing.
1: You can't take it for granted, man.
2: Yep. Exactly. No, you hug hard, you love, and you forgive quickly.
0: Yeah.
2: You know, I mean, those are things, that gratitude, it's important. But your mom and dad are still with us.
0: Yeah.
2: And
0: there's 94. Well, 95 is his birthday.
2: What was it like? You know, that New York at that time, not an easy place. They see their son not only become so unbelievably gifted as a guitar player, but
0: I have a moment.
2: You're pretty happy.
0: Listen, man. Dang
2: good.
0: But
2: you, when they saw this meteoric rise, their child that, you know,
0: yeah,
2: they raised that. What was that?
0: They were probably bewildered. Like, what is this? You know, this dude, wow, And you know what was the best thing? You know, at one point, I was in and out the house. I had apartments. I lost apartments. I had to move back, which is the worst. Now kids go back home, and they don't even think about it. But back then, And one day, I was getting ready for a gig, and my father's an air traffic controller. In fact, he actually had to come out here to Oklahoma. You know, they trained the air traffic controllers out here in the 70s, that's where. So one day, I'm getting ready for a gig, and my dad said, what time? This is the most, you know, because they were kind of not that into it. And I was getting ready for this gig, and my dad said, so what time are you going to work tonight? And I was like, oh, yeah, I got da-da-da. And I realized he referred to it as work. When he referred to it as work, that was it. That was, and men of that generation,
1: yeah,
0: that's all you're going to get,
1: yeah,
0: you know? But the fact that he acknowledged what I did as work, and this is before Living Color, way before Living Color blew up. So there was no resentment. He had acknowledged what I did in his realm.
2: Yeah.
1: You think about all the accolades and all the awards and the money and the cars and the pretty girls, like you said, that's
2: everything.
1: That's everything.
0: You know, that, if I think about it, that's the most important thing I've ever received. That's the most important thing. Yeah. I mean, you know what I mean? Like, all the other things are cool. But that one evening when Pop said, did that.
1: That's when you know you made it.
0: That's when I knew to get that respect, you know, and for a son to get respect from his father.
2: That's everything. And that's never
0: time. Everything
2: is everything.
0: Is gravy. Every other thing is gravy, you know? And I'm incredibly, you know, we had a hard way to go, but that
2: was that generation.
0: You know, so
2: did he tell you he was proud of you? Could he say it?
0: Oh, yeah.
2: Yeah. Well, because sometimes it was, you know, my dad, I lost him now, and he was a great guy. But he was old school, and it was, you know.
0: Yeah.
2: But if he gave you one.
0: Old school guys, you know, the old school dudes, they would give you the little, and you had to pick up on it.
2: Yeah.
0: Right? But if you were clever enough to pick up on it, then you were good, you know. Because a lot of these guys were poker players, you know. My father's case, the dominoes players. But anyway, you know, they kept their cards close to the vest, you know. So. Yeah.
2: Well, that generation, there was just no vulnerability, none. Like, yeah, it was ironclad. Yeah. It's where they come from.
0: Yeah,
2: you know, the world they had, man.
0: Well, it's unimaginable. Like my pop's boyhood is not imaginable, and he couldn't, you know, and dudes, our fathers didn't talk to us about that.
1: Right.
2: No.

0: You know what I mean? That sometimes people don't get, they don't get that till the deathbed.
1: Right.
0: If they get it at all, right? You know, maybe your moms might tell you, well, your pops, you know, but for real. And, you know, a lot of, we've been trying to figure out how to be men inside of that silence, outside of that silence, you know? And it's kind of interesting, man. It's kind of interesting. So I feel, again, I feel incredibly lucky. I got that much from my pops.
1: Come on.
0: Come on. Yeah. You know, here's the thing. Like, everything else can happen. Everything else will happen. If your parents, if you were wanted and expected by your parents, you are good. You're going to be okay. If your parents are ambivalent about your arrival,
1: yeah,
0: and they never get over that ambivalence, you are going to be in a, you're going to have issues. You're going to have issues, you know? So, you know, so I'm lucky. I'm lucky dude.
2: What a gift you are.
1: What a,
3: you.
2: A wonderful moment. I can't thank you enough.
3: Thank you, Vernon. This is...
0: I'm in. Thanks for having me.
1: Man, such a gift to get to hang out with Vern and Reed. I hope you enjoy that one as much.

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3: Were you and done, or was
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3: It like...
4: He got mad. 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
3: Yeah, right.
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1: What's the worst thing said to you during sex?
2: She said, "Do you mind if I go back with my old boyfriend?"
1: Were you and done, or was
2: mad.
1: It like...
2: He got mad. No, we were not done.
1: It was like between in and out?
3: Wow.
2: Yeah, yeah.
1: Oh, my God. What did you say?
2: I just stopped and got up, and she got mad because I wouldn't finish.
1: That's very...
4: She got mad.
5: Yeah, I mean, you can't... 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
1: Right.
5: Like, I mean, if she says, "Can another man park in here?" Yeah. I'm going to back out and keep going, too.
1: Yeah, right.
5: I'm going to drive away.
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5: Right around the corner, we do what we do every night, man. We celebrate Metallica with three songs back to back to back. We call it Mission Metallica, and I'm looking at my lineup tonight. We're going to get a bit of a deep cut from Reload, a bit of a deep cut from Ride the Lightning, and a definite not deep cut, the opposite of a deep cut, from the first disc of Garage Inc. That's all coming up right now, though. It is the new one from Theory of a Dead Man. This is Winnebago, Lay Low. It's Loudwire Nights.
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5: It's hard to believe, but another Thursday night has rolled around, which means another no-repeat weekend with Metallica at the Sphere in Las Vegas is here. They're playing tonight. They're playing Saturday night. And if you're there, man, God bless you. Send me some pictures on the Loudwire app. Yeah, shoot me some text so I can live vicariously through you. I'm doing my best, though, to avoid any internal pictures, any inside pictures of the Sphere or videos or anything like that, because I'm going to be there next week. I'm going to be there next week. And so I want to try to experience it as much as I can with fresh eyes. Now, I follow the set list. I see everything going on in Vegas around the Sphere. So I'm all ready for that. But, man, I cannot wait to step inside. That's going to be next week. I can't believe it, man. But for now, tonight, we are celebrating Mighty Metallica together on this Thursday night, man. And we're going to open things up with a bit of a deep cut from the Reload album. This is Devil's Dance. It's Loudwire Nights.

0: ice. 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When I get back, we've got the latest from Foo Fighters. That's next.
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0: 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That is From Ashes to New and Die For You. 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I'm going to tell you more next.
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3: A sound. Puget.
4: Tidal. Cove.
2: Tide is one.
3: Okay.
2: Cove is one.
3: Beachhead.
4: Yeah, clam. Sea glass. Oh.
3: Yeah.
4: this is my daughter, Clam.
3: Piling. Fisher.
5: What about dike? Isn't that like hold
3: yeah,
5: water
3: yeah,
5: back?
3: Yeah, that's it. It's like a dam. Yeah, but I think made of earth.
5: It could be a middle name.
3: I think
5: it's Clam Dike. 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
4: I won't be doing that.
6: I learned patience from my adoptive dad. 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
7: "Hey, you got this. 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Hey. Pretty good.
6: Yeah.
7: Might have to start a band.
6: I got it.
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6: I learned patience from my adoptive dad. 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
6: Yeah.
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1: Has anyone ever heard Hot Wings told a story that started or ended with that time I was out on the lake in a boat?
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1: No, you have not.
3: Me and Randy White and Jeff Parker, we would go to the lake lot.
4: And that wasn't on a boat every day.
3: Yeah. 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
1: Has anyone ever heard Hot Wings told a story that started or ended with that time I was out on the lake in a boat?
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1: No, you have not.
3: Me and Randy White and Jeff Parker, we would go to the lake lot.
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1: Yeah.
3: But Jeff Parker's grandma had a boat.
1: When did you do this with all of your BMXing you were doing as a kid?
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It's Loudwire Nights. Here we are, man, in the final hour of this Thursday night on this Friday eve on the verge of the weekend. I am all for it, man. In this final hour, we are going to hear from the Pretty Reckless. We are going to hear from AC/DC. We are going to hear from Dead Poets Society. And we will near the end of the night, we will near the closing of the night with some Marilyn Manson as we celebrate the 30th anniversary.

GNR. It's Loudwire Nights. They were part of Back to the Beginning last year, paying massive tribute to Black Sabbath and Ozzy, and they will be part of the Back to the Beginning film that will hit theaters on October 28th. And if you want to score 10 tickets for a screening at a theater of your choosing, you are in luck. We are giving away 10 tickets, man, for you and nine of your buddies, so you can have a hell of a night together celebrating Back to the Beginning, celebrating Ozzy, and celebrating Sabbath. But not only that, not only will you score 10 tickets, you're also going to win a $500 shopping spree in Ozzy's web store. How does that sound, man? And as if that wasn't enough, you're also going to win a super top secret, confidential, not even publicly announced

0: yet prize that celebrates the legacy of Ozzy and Sabbath. So there you go, man. Yeah, if that doesn't get you excited, you might want to check your pulse. 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While you do that, I'm going to take a quick break. When I get back, we've got the new one from Wage War.
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1: Flat Wire Nights, that is The Pretty Reckless off of their latest album, Dear God. That one is called For I Am Death. 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I'm going to take a quick break when I get back. I've got your nightcap ready to go as we celebrate 30 years of Marilyn Manson's Antichrist Superstar. 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

If you revisit it, man, it still carries the power. It still carries the weight. It still carries the heaviness. It still carries the darkness. So tonight, on the 30th anniversary, we opened the show with Beautiful People. We got to close the show with a track from the album, too. So throw those horns up in the air, man. This is Tourniquet. It is for Manson. It's for Antichrist Superstar. It is for you. Cheers to you, man. I'll see you tomorrow night. It's Loudwire Nights.

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1: Experts are predicting the name trends for new babies born in 2027. We break it down.
2: A sound. Puget.
3: Tidal. Cove.
1: Tide is one.
2: Okay.
1: Cove is one.
2: Beachhead.
3: Yeah, clam. Sea glass. Oh.
2: Yeah.
3: This is my daughter, Clam.
2: Piling.
1: Fisher.
4: What about dike? Isn't that like hold water back?
2: Yeah, that's it. It's like a dam. Yeah, but I think made of earth.
4: It could be a middle name.
2: I think
4: it's Clam Dike. Maitland, I know you don't want to have kids, but please, if it happens, promise me you'll name your daughter Clam Dike.
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1: This eventually gets to the part about food poisoning. I'm on a stretcher going into the back of an ambulance. I explained to him, hey, I have this vasovagal thing and sometimes I pass out. And then I passed out. And in the short drive to the hospital, I told him the same thing two more times until my wife from the front seat said, you've already told him and passed out twice since we left the house. And I was like, don't interrupt me.
2: I think he's got it.
3: Shut up. Like, I'm showing off.
1: Like, he's read the book and watched the movie. Get to the hospital. And
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1: 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We break it down.
2: 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Puget.
3: Tidal. Cove.
1: Tide is one.
2: Okay.
1: Cove is one.
2: Beachhead.
3: Yeah, clam. Seaglass. Oh.
2: Yeah.
3: This is my daughter, Clam.
2: Piling.
1: Fisher.
4: What about dike? Isn't that like hold water
2: back?
4: Yeah,
2: that's it. It's like a dam. Yeah, but I think made of earth.
4: It could be a middle name.
2: I think
4: it's Clam Dike. Maitland, I know you don't want to have kids, but please, if it happens, promise me you'll name your daughter Clam Dike.
3: I won't be doing that.
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1: This eventually gets to the part about food poisoning. I'm on a stretcher going into the back of an ambulance. I explained to him, hey, I have this vasovagal thing and sometimes I pass out. And then I passed out. 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

0: I tell my, like, my wife and I first started dating, you know, one of the getting to know you questions, oh, do you have any tattoos? 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I was like, oh, what is it? And she said, an F-hole. And I was like,
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1: 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We break it down.
2: 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Puget.
3: Tidal. Cove.
1: Tide is one.
2: Okay.
1: Cove is one.
2: Beachhead.
3: Yeah, clam. Sea glass. Oh.
2: Yeah.
3: This is my daughter, Clam.
2: Piling.
1: Fisher.
4: What about dike? Isn't that like hold water
2: back?
4: Yeah,
2: 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It's like a dam. Yeah, but I think made of earth.
4: It could be a middle name.
2: I think
4: it's Clam Dike. Maitland, I know you don't want to have kids, but please, if it happens, promise me you'll name your daughter Clam Dike.
3: I won't be doing that.
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1: Canceling subscriptions, like digital stuff.
2: Anything.
3: Gym
2: anything.
3: Membership.
4: Throw in gym.
1: Canceling anything.
2: Yeah. I went through that with magazine subscriptions. I had this subscription to this magazine called Family Handyman.
4: And you do that to a whole family?
2: And I honestly did like it because I like one of the articles would be a plan for something. And I have used it a couple of times where I built planters from plans that I found in there and some stuff like that. But the thing was, I don't know when the subscription started. I don't remember if I got it for myself or if somebody gave it as a gift. But I was getting it, and it was on like an auto renewal. And I go, I don't need this anymore. I don't want it anymore. Like, I liked it for a while, but I don't really, whatever. And so
1: you're saying it was hard. Did it take longer than this story?
2: Well, it would have taken less time without the interruptions.
1: You buy your house. It's your dream house. And even if it's not like you can just up and move whenever you want, right? That's hard.
2: Sure.
1: Especially if you got some sunk money into it. The market right now, you might sell your house, but you might not be able to afford one. That's pretty common. This guy in Cleveland had a dream house. People kept smashing into it. You may remember him from one of the previous times a car was inside his house.
5: It is a sight to see the signs in front of this Cleveland Heights home after dealing with crash after crash.
6: We told you about one of those crashes back in 2021. Another happened in 2022. And we went back last year to tell you about a near miss. And a year later, the homeowner says he still feels like the city has not done enough to prevent this from continuing to happen. So Newsline's Indiana Busada shows you now how he is taking matters into his own hands.
1: By the way, when they say the cars are hitting the house, one was literally up in the air, like it went over the crawl space and landed in the living room in the front of the house.
2: Yes. Yeah, right through the bay window.
7: It's half through the front wall.
1: Yes, mm-hmm. They are big smashes from cars.
8: Off South Taylor Road, there's flashing lights.
3: What is this lady's voice?
1: Oh,
2: apparently.
3: Yeah.
1: I'm so glad you said that, because as soon as I heard that earlier, I went, whoa.
3: Immediately.
2: Yeah, it's like she's got marshmallows in there.
8: Off South Taylor Road, there's flashing lights, a speed bump.
9: What's going to happen when a car going 85 miles an hour hits that speed bump?
8: And even rocks.
10: The city put those rocks in place as a what they called temporary measure.
8: But for John.
1: Now, they are giant boulders.
2: They are. They're not going anywhere.
1: Like, you get them from a landscaping company, they're going to cost you a fortune.
3: Yeah. My neighbor did this with rocks because we have a people steal cars in our area a lot, and they like to do little donuts right in front of my neighbor's house. She's right on the corner, and I'm next to her.
1: Yeah.
3: And she put massive boulders like this on the corner because there were multiple times where people spun out. The car would roll, and it would roll up. She's on a hill, so it's enough to stop before it gets to the house. But it damaged her yard so much that, like, 10 years ago, she put boulders in like this, and multiple cars have smashed into
1: them. I don't blame
3: still.
1: Her. You got to do something.
3: It's so smart.
1: Yeah.
8: Gal, it's still not enough to keep his home safe from erratic drivers.
9: I'm painting another sign. This sign's going to go somewhere with the one that says the cowards won't talk because they're chicken bleep mother froggers.
8: Gal bought his home.
2: Chicken bleep mother froggers.
1: Gonna need that drop, Steve.
7: So wholesome.
2: Yeah.
8: Gal bought his home in 1996, where the lawn now sits filled with signs at this intersection.
1: That one must not be as wholesome.
10: Then they ignore the problem. The problem is right here. I'm the only one that's ever been hit.
8: That's because in the past 10 years, he says, 3 cars have crashed into it.
9: Well, the first crash actually took out my pickup truck that was parked in the driveway. I believe that was 2012.
8: The second one.
2: So you made it a long time before this happened.
3: Yeah. You're actually doing pretty good, sir.
2: You bought it in the 90s. That's a pretty good run.
1: Well, you're going to get a sign painted about you, you mother frogger.
2: I mean, you know, you have to use some common sense when you buy a home. If you buy your house at the end of a T on a street that has, like, decent speed on it, this is inevitable.
3: Mm-hmm.
1: Inevitable?
2: Yes.
3: Probably. For real.
2: It's inevitable.
3: You know that so many people, I know when I was house searching, I did not want a house that had such a tiny yard that I was right up on the road.
1: No. Yeah.
3: And mainly because I knew at some point I'd want a dog. My cat at that point was showing serious interest in wanting to go outside. And then I thought to myself, well, I also don't want to be that close to the road because, yeah, people could just fly through your window like this. No thanks.
1: Someone said that we had a house like this and they put boulders out a couple years ago. Someone hit the boulder and then the boulder hit our house.
3: Oh, no.
2: Man,
3: that's awesome.
2: What an insult.
1: That's awesome. It's like playing adult mousetrap.
7: Man, I got to put a boulder in front of the boulder to protect the boulder.
1: Yeah.
7: Need a boulder protector.
1: A bigger boulder.
2: Yeah.
4: The Are you second
2: sure you're boulders? I don't know how that works.
9: Well,
8: the second was in 2021, where News 5 covered a police chase that
7: Look at the size of the hole in that house. I guess how is that house still standing?
1: Right? I guess that would be a good time to add a sun porch.
2: That's what I was thinking. Perfect opportunity to put in a nice big window.
8: Police chase that ended with a car in Gal's kitchen. Then another in 2022, taking out his garage.
10: I can't get homeowners insurance. I currently have insurance, but they've jacked the rates, and if I have one more claim, I'm being dropped.
8: Gal says his home used to have a guardrail in front of
2: it. Why are these your claims? Why aren't the holding the drivers accountable?
1: Mm-hmm. Must be state law, huh?
2: Probably. Yeah. States are stupid.
3: That's cool that you can have insurance to, you know, help you out in case something happens. And then when too many in case something happens happen, they can say, hey, you have too many things happening and we don't care for that. Things that are completely out of your control.
1: But when you pay for 30 years, they don't give you any money back because no bad things happen.
3: Right.
2: No. Mm-hmm. Nope.
8: Gal says his home used to have a guardrail in front of it, but in the early 2000s, it was removed and the city won't put a new one in place.
2: Why'd they take the guardrail
1: They
2: out?
1: Hate that man.
3: Honestly, sir, put a ramp in and just accept it.
1: Like, see if you can put him in your backyard.
7: Yeah, put in a ramp to see if he'll clear the house.
2: Yeah, put it all the way up to the roof line.
7: Oh, that's a great idea.
2: Yeah, let him go.
7: Yeah, and stick bleachers next to it and charge people to sit there and watch. Yes.
1: Friday night races.
3: Honestly, dig up whatever stop sign it is and just fully accept this is your life.
1: Yep.
10: They offered fair market value. Well, I don't have a mortgage. The house is paid off. What can I buy where I won't have to pay? That's comparable to where I'm currently living.
3: Oh, no, I'm starting to understand how expensive it is to live in a world where people can't pay off houses anymore.
1: Right.
3: Oh, God. Yeah.
2: That's a fair point, though, man.
3: Yeah,
2: it's paid for.
1: Mm-hmm. Yeah. I was reading the, here, we'll let this go.
8: He wants is the peace of mind that a car won't come flying through his wall.
10: As far as I'm concerned, this house has a giant target on the side. And the city has done nothing to alleviate
1: Maybe you should paint a target on the side.
2: Yeah.
3: Honestly, the still image of that one car in the window, that window is like a little bucket for cars. It fits perfect. That car fits so perfectly in that window. Honestly.
7: It's like the house was asking for it.
1: Right?
3: Yeah.
1: You're not supposed to talk about how the house was dressed when it was violated by that car.
3: No. That's true. Sorry.
8: Until he gets it. Gal plans to keep painting.
11: And so do you think these signs help?
2: No. No, they're doing nothing.
1: One
2: they're
1: of them
2: signs.
1: Just says, drive faster, seriously.
2: Yeah, the other one.

0: and says, "What is this, Florida?"
1: They help me because I don't know what else to do. It's cathartic.
2: This is where that guardrail used to be. In
3: order- yeah, yeah,
4: oh, and, for sure.
3: I feel very bad for the guy because you know he's at his wit's end.
4: He's going to drive into his own house.
0: I mean,
3: oh, imagine if that happened.
0: All he does is run into the boulders. God, they finally work.
4: Yeah, they get a terrible ice storm and then 30 cars are just sliding in that way. It's awful.
0: I mean, I do feel bad for him and I do understand that it's paid for. However, at some point, you would think you go, you know what? This neighborhood's not that nice. The house keeps getting smashed into by cars. This is causing me so much stress. Maybe I should take the fair market value and go to whatever neighborhood. It's Cleveland.
5: Yeah.
0: I mean, you're not in Paris.
5: Right.
0: You're in Cleveland. Surely you could find another house within your price range that you can slap the money onto that isn't getting hit by cars every day.
3: So did he say that the city offered him fair market value? So they would buy the house
0: and probably just knock it down and just be done with it.
5: Just put up a guardrail.
3: Put it on the market, man. Put it on the market by yourself. You'll get more for it.
0: Maybe. Nobody's going to buy that. He's all over the news with signs that say Florida on there.
5: He has made it a little bit unsellable.
0: I mean, kind of.
5: No, he didn't. The smashing into it did. He only made it sure everyone knew.
0: Yeah.
3: And honestly, I don't know if a guardrail is going to stop some of those cars.
5: They're going pretty hot.
3: Yeah.
5: I mean, sure, it went through the house, which is 30 feet behind where the guardrail would be, but the guardrail would stop the car.
4: Yeah.
2: This is where that guardrail used to be, and Orgal wants to see a new one. He's hired an attorney and plans to keep adding signs.
4: Okay, wait, so there has been a guardrail, but somebody ran through it.
5: No,
4: already.
5: No, there was a guardrail down in the early 2000s.
4: Oh, I see. Okay.
2: Until he sees some change or a response from the city.
3: I like this sign that just says, idiots.
0: It looks like they were all painted by Wile E. Coyote.
4: Yeah, it's so opportunistic. It is.
5: White signs on a stick. Yeah.
2: Now, we reached out to Cleveland Heights City Hall for a comment, and we're waiting to hear back. Reporting in Cleveland Heights, Adina Busana, News 5.
6: All right, Nadine tells us that she'll continue to follow through on this story, and be sure to let us know if there's a story that you want us to check on.
3: Anyway.
4: This man doesn't look real. What is up with his newscast?
0: Is he AI?
4: Like an AI person or an anime character.
0: Yeah, there's something
4: animated.
0: Strange.
4: Yeah.
5: It seems like he should be playing drums in an animated robot band.
4: Yes.
0: I think this is what happens in Cleveland.
7: It's the perfect place if you're a douchebag.
5: Seems like it. More on the way. 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
9: Hey, Tommy Carroll here. Coming up in the 3 o'clock hour, I'll give you a shot at winning some tickets to go to The Haunt. I'm sure you've heard about Dunkin' Donuts, but how about Drunken Donuts? I will explain on Weird News at 3:45. If you've been wanting to go see Greta Van Fleet, I'll have your chance to win tickets during the 4:20 freebie. After that first song at 5, the Free Beer and Hot Wing Show will pose the question, does this make Kelly needy? Coming up before 7, we will leave you with a laugh from comedian T.J. Miller as he talks about nightmares.

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0: big fruit that grows on the ground. It's red and green. Red on the inside, green on the outside, has seeds. You spit them. The fruit. Hello?
1: Apple.
0: On the ground. It grows on the ground, stupid. It's green on the tomato. Outside, red on the inside.
1: Green on the outside. Pepper.
2: Now, back to your favorite idiots.
0: You spit the seeds. Jesus Christ.
2: The Free Beer and Hot Wings Show.
0: What's your guilty pleasure? It could be food. People think of music. Like, a lot of people are like, oh, I really like the new Top 40.
3: Yeah.
0: You know, Hot Wings is jamming out to Chapel Rowan or whatever.
3: Sometimes.
0: Yeah.
3: There are definitely certain new songs that, like, will strike a chord with me.
0: Mm-hmm.
3: A Miley Cyrus song or a Bruno Mars or something like that. I go, all right, I like this one.
0: I do like Miley Cyrus. I never, but it doesn't count just to like them. You have to, like, actually really, like, I'd like it if I hear it.
4: Or you, like
0: it's
4: you,
0: only a guilty pleasure if you're like, I'm putting on the whole album.
3: Yeah.
0: I'm rolling up the windows and I'm going to sing as loud as
3: yeah.
0: I can.
3: Yeah, I probably wouldn't seek it out. If it's on, I'll enjoy it.
0: But. Yeah.
4: Or like you get excited to see that they're coming to town and you're like, I can't wait to get a ticket, but nobody can know.
0: Mm-hmm.
3: Yeah, I find like thinking of guilty pleasures is harder now because I'm around myself mostly
4: mm-hmm.
3: by myself. So it's like, I don't have to feel guilty. No one can see me anyway. Like, I can just sit here watching an 80s romantic comedy with Patrick Dempsey and eating ice cream off my own belly.
0: That is true.
3: Like, that for me would probably be the one. Like, oh, Can't Buy Me Love is on. Let me grab my ice cream. I like this movie.
0: Yeah.
3: You know?
0: Like, yeah. It's no, silly. That's very true.
3: But no one's there to see it, so I'm like a bear going to the bathroom in the woods. What difference does it make?
0: This text, I'm in my 40s. And when I'm around my friends, I'm classic rock, I'm metal, and even a little bit of rap. But when no one's around, it's all K-pop all the time. I sing it so loud, and wow. I'm really good at it.
5: I've never understood the whole K-pop thing. I guess it's kind of like how my parents never really understood the NSYNC and Backstreet Boys kind of boy band that I grew up with. But their fans are insane. I mean, they've taken over. And if you don't listen to it, you might not be as familiar, but God, it's crazy how, I mean, devoted their fans are.
0: Right.
5: And then they live a very certain lifestyle too. When you're a K-pop performer, you have to be like, no drinking, not in relationships and things like that. You have to be this perfect little performer.
0: It's very like joining the church.
5: Yeah.
0: Sort of, where it's a lifestyle expectation as well.
3: A little 7-member cult.
0: Kelly, you'll be able to relate to this one from your secrecy burgers.
5: Yes.
0: This one's a little bigger. Mm-hmm. My guilty pleasure is when my wife leaves town, I go to White Castle and I order a cheesy 10-sack of burgers, 20-piece chicken ring, and the rancid White Castle farts overnight while I sleep that I've been banned from having when the wife is there.
3: Okay, so the stinky farts are what give you a bit of joy.
5: Anybody who's in a relationship with somebody who's very healthy as far as their eating and cooking and fitness can relate to that.
0: Yes.
5: Because when they're out of town, it's like, oh, burger day. Or, you know, whenever you're just in the feeling of, I'm going to lie to my person today and smash a burger because I don't want broccoli for lunch again.
6: When my wife is gone, I have a go-to order.
0: What is it?
6: At the Chinese food restaurant, I always get the General Tso's chicken with white rice, not fried sometimes. But then I also get egg rolls and everything. She loves Chinese food, but
0: I was gonna say Annette doesn't seem like she'd bust your balls over that.
6: No, but it's just there's one place that she really likes to go to, but it's way too far of a drive to go there. And
0: you'll drive there when she's
6: they
0: gone.
6: Won't deliver to our they won't deliver to far enough to our neighborhood.
0: Yeah.
6: So I like the one that's really close to us, and every time she's always like, no, I don't want to. So I was like, oh, you're not gonna be here this week? Perfect.
3: So your guilty pleasure is convenience.
6: Kind of. It's so good too.
3: Convenient Chinese food.
0: A really common one that has come in a number of times are people, their guilty pleasure is fantasizing about leaving it all behind. Now, the four that have come in, three have said, no, I would never do this. But I love the fantasy of leaving for work one morning and then starting my new life on the coast of the Gulf of Mexico with a hut selling like fishing lures that
6: it's
0: are
6: like
0: home.
6: Andy Dufresne stuff.
3: So right like, there. Jimmy Buffett on the run.
0: Yeah.

0: That is, I guess I never thought that that could classify as a guilty pleasure, but yeah, it works. And I can definitely relate.
1: Really?
0: Yeah. When I was working in Lansing, the exit that I got off of to get to work was one past the one that I get off on to get where we are now. And so there were so many times where I was just like, what if I just went one exit early and
1: drove here?
0: Drove here. Came back and just said, hey guys, I'm back.
2: Pay me now, please.
0: Yeah.
3: It might have worked.
4: Here I am. It might have.
3: Yeah. It might have worked. We might have been like, okay. Well, we've been waiting for you to tell us.
4: I mean, all right. I don't know how to say no.
3: We didn't know we were waiting. That would have been pretty wild. Guys, Maitland just walked in. What's she doing here? I don't know. I hope she's not here to shoot us.
4: Yeah, that would have been very unlikely.
0: She's demanding a job.
4: I think we have to pay her.
2: So we are Maitland's guilty pleasure.
3: Yeah. Like you're fit. That means people, you don't tell people about this because it's embarrassing.
0: Well, I didn't tell people about it because I didn't want them to feel bad or
3: that you were,
0: or know that I was really that fed up with the way my life was.
3: Yeah, that makes sense.
4: Yeah.
5: I have a guilty pleasure that I have to avoid when I go to Costco because if I see them and I'm within arm's reach, I'm grabbing the bag of their miniature chocolate chip cookies. Now, the ones that are prepackaged like little kid snacks, it's the full on like 2 pound bag. And I, when I had stepkids in my life, would hide them because I would share, I'd give them their snacks that they loved. But if they knew how good those were, I was like, they're going to love these. So when I didn't have stepkids in my life anymore, I was like, I still keep buying these 2 pound bags of chocolate chip cookies. I can't stop. And then I had to stop because my face started to look like a chocolate chip cookie.
3: Right.
5: So. Oh, is, my God, they're so good though.
3: If you really asked me, like, what do you want to do at the end of the day on a simple day? Like, and you take away like the obvious stuff, like hang out with my family and the kids. Ultimately, if I could have a bag of Cape Cod rippled kettle chips.
5: Yum.
3: And a big glass of Crown and Diet and eat the whole bag while staring at whatever is on the TV with little care. That is as guilty of a pleasure as I can get because it is useless. It's making me fat. It's not good for anybody else. But man, oh man, something about the crunch. Boom.
5: I thought for sure you were going to include video games with that.
3: It probably would go with that.
5: Yeah, like uninterrupted video games.
3: Yeah, it probably would. That would be.
4: But that requires a little thumb effort.
3: That's fine.
4: Yeah, this one, you're not doing anything.
3: The ones I play, particularly the basketball, I've played it so much. I couldn't tell you what the controls do. Because my body just knows. Mm-hmm. Like if you said, how do I pass? I'd be like,
5: thumb.
2: Oh, yeah. Just pass, man. Yeah, just pass.
3: Yeah, thumb. Sure. It would be. Use your thumb. That's what I used.
4: Yeah.
3: Tommy, what's your guilty pleasure? Bottle caps and Smarties for breakfast?
6: Yeah, I was just going to say it's hard for me to like have a guilty one because I feel like I'm very upfront with what I enjoy. I mean, I love sweets more than life itself. I mean, I came in yesterday eating Nerd Clusters. If I see a candy or something goofy, I love the Coca-Cola Oreos. Like if those stupid little gimmicks with products,
3: I've never seen someone who is such a hook for a gimmick product as you, Tommy.
6: It is so bad.
3: It is remarkable.
6: I drink hot Cheeto Mountain Dew, which was horrible.
0: Tommy.
6: It was horrible. It looked just as gross as it sounds. But I saw it and I'm like, you know what? I got to try it and it was horrible, but I will buy pretty much anything with a gimmick or a crossover. And I think that's my guilty pleasure because I feel guilty about it, but I am very open about it, you know? So.
3: Yeah. Yeah. Yeah. There's no shame.
6: Well, there's shame. There's definitely shame. I don't feel good about it. When I walk in, I'm like, guys, did you see there's Oreo here? Try these stupid Pop Rock Oreos. Yeah. I don't feel good about it, but you know what? I'm going to embrace it.
3: You're going to do it again?
6: I will. Oh, 100%. Yeah, absolutely. Just to see the look on other people's faces while I'm enjoying these. Yeah. So I don't think it's a guilt. There's guilt, but I'm not ashamed of it.
3: Yeah.
6: Well, in the same way.
5: Tommy just sparked a thought and I feel like hot wings. Actually, I think all of us can relate, but I think Hot Wings and I are top two guilty pleasure. National Park concert t-shirts, like t-shirts for the place that you were type of thing.
3: Oh, yeah.
5: Concert t-shirts, you know, travel t-shirts. I looked everywhere in Costa Rica for a t-shirt that just simply said Costa Rica. And I couldn't find one without like a sloth or a monkey or some little like thing on it. I was like, I just want something plain that says Costa Rica.
3: Yeah.
5: About a bookmark and a pen. And
3: so that people will say, did you go to Costa Rica?

0: I did.
1: Yeah, I did. Look at my shirt. It says it.
2: Yeah, I was definitely on my park hoodie kick for a while. And, and one of the parks that I went to, I really liked it, but I hated all of their hoodies. So I got one after the fact on the internet.
1: Yeah.
2: I go, that one's way cooler than anything they had.
1: Yep.
3: I'm the same way about crew neck sweatshirts like these.
0: Yeah, the old school ones.
3: Mm-hmm. Yeah. And like this one's just like an old racing one that somebody found in their garage. And I was like, okay, I'll take it. But then I like to get them at breweries or like you guys were saying, like national parks, places I like, ones that say funny things on them, like Silly Goose University. And I went through them the other day. I have 26.
1: Yeah.
0: Wow.
3: 26 crew neck sweatshirts.
0: That's a lot.
3: And I wear them all.
1: Mm-hmm.
3: I was like, I had to get rid of some, but I couldn't. I love them all equally.
1: Don't do it. Don't this get one, rid of them.
0: My guilty pleasure. I get up early to drive. I'm driving to play hockey right now at 5:30 a.m. Central Time against a bunch of other middle-aged men. It's not so much the exercise. We mostly make fun of each other for 2 hours, but it makes me so happy on the inside.
1: Yeah. Mm-hmm. That's how I feel about this job. Like, it's work, but for the most part, we're just making fun of each other for 5 straight hours. I really like that about
2: fun.
1: Us.
2: It's fun.
0: Yeah, it's good until you take it home, you start doing it to other people.
1: Oh, yeah, and then you're a butthole, and I'm like, am I the a-hole?
0: Right?
1: Is it me?
0: It's me, right?
1: Turns out it is.
2: Have to find the balance sometimes.
0: Oh, you didn't want to be made fun of for the way you walked through the room casually? Maybe you could tell me, because I thought you were walking dumb on purpose.
1: You didn't want a sarcastic critique of this meal I'm thoroughly enjoying, but I'm going to make fun of you for it.
0: Okay. Did you even try to make this? No, it's great. Why would you think I didn't like it?
2: Mm-hmm.
0: Everything's fine.
1: I like my guilty pleasure is also FaceTiming people, like cold call FaceTiming people. I know people hate it.
0: Gross.
1: But my best friends, that's how we grew up communicating that way. It was never all text messages. It was FaceTimes and it was so much fun. So I usually FaceTime 2 or 3 people a day.
2: Mm. Yeah, I don't mind getting a FaceTime.
1: I love it.
2: I don't get them that often, but when it does, like I'm not, it doesn't bother me.
0: If one of you tried to FaceTime me, there's no way I'm answering it.
3: Really?
0: No.
3: I think you were butt dialing me.
0: I would assume that it was an accident.
2: That would make me do it even faster. Like maybe this is hilarious.
1: Yeah, exactly.
2: Maybe they don't know they're doing this and they're somewhere awkward.
0: when one of our 12-year-olds was pretty young, he had grabbed my phone. You know, you let your kid play with your phone for a second and he was always pretty safe. It was locked or whatever. But one time he FaceTimed a guy that I only had his phone number because he played basketball in our group and we'd need to know if we were going to have enough to go.
1: Mm-hmm.
0: And so we'd send out texts, but there was no other communication between me and him ever other than a group text of, are you guys going? So he gets a FaceTime call from me. And then it's just one of our dudes looking at him going, hi, hi. So then I didn't know it. And so then like 10 minutes later, I see like 4 texts going, did you have your kid FaceTime me? What? So yeah, that was that'd be confusing. Mm-hmm. That's what I expect if I get a FaceTime from someone. What about a lot of readers saying pure smut is their guilty pleasure?
1: Oh yeah,
0: pure smut. Which
1: people
0: that's fine.
1: Smut.
0: How about this one? This one's bad. Starting fights between strangers. Yup, I'm a troll, and if I can get 2 strangers to fight with each other that don't even know that that I'm doing it, it is as good as it gets.
2: Damn, that's evil. Honestly, that used to be one of my favorite trolls in school. Was, you know, like in 7th, 8th, 9th, 10th grade, whatever, where you'd be eating in the lunchroom. I wouldn't cause big fight, like I wouldn't cause fist fights, but I was really good at getting 2 people to get into an argument and then walking away. And then I did have one of those epiphanies, like maybe we all have at one point or another, where you go, I'm not sure people like that I'm doing this.
4: you mean like the people that are fighting, you don't think that they're thrilled with your decision?
2: It's funny for a while, but then you go, I might be alienating people in ways I don't want to.
0: Might be burning all the bridges.
2: Yeah, kind of like, I used to, you know, like Freebeer, you used to do it all the time. You're Burn King, but I used to burn people all the time too, and I was good at it. Most of the people in radio, like, that's how we start off. We go, hey, I think I got something here. And man, I mean, nobody could say anything without me having a retort. I was great at it. And then at some point I went, people are starting to not like me. And that was not my intention. I was just trying to be funny. And it turns out that the people don't like it.
1: I'm so dang funny. I keep losing friends.
2: Yeah.

0: funny how they disappear.
1: Yeah, I got two now.
0: Guys, I'm 42, and the biggest guilty pleasure for me is just a throwback in time. I want to eat an entire large box of Fruity Pebbles in a large Tupperware bowl while watching a stupid kids TV show.
2: Yes. Oh, I love cereal.
0: There's something about that trip back in time.
1: Yeah, I just can't do it now. It's humbling now, because now if I try, it makes me feel gross.
2: Yeah.
1: Like,
2: I can't do that without feeling like I have to go to a yoga class beforehand.
0: Yeah.
2: And like after. Last night I knew I was going to smash some pasta. So I took Muffin on a 2 mile walk, smashed pasta, took a 2 hour nap, went to a yoga class, and then took Muffin for another walk. So I wouldn't feel so bad about the Costco sized pan of pasta I ate yesterday. It was so good. And it was organic. So it's healthier.
0: Well, yeah, I don't think so, but that's fun.
2: It's fine.
0: Buying organic to make yourself feel better is a guilty pleasure, I think. Know. This one, we're going to end on this one. Guilty pleasure. I love wet floor signs. I like to take photos of them, all of them. And if I can, I have sex with them.
2: Wait, that took a weird turn I wasn't expecting.
0: Yeah.
2: They have sex with floor signs? Are there holes in those?
0: I don't know.
3: No, they're like the little... Like
0: yeah, that's what I'm imagining. Yeah,
3: thing, like yellow.
1: So,
3: like
1: yeah.
2: Trapper keeper your penis or something?
1: Yeah, I guess so, yeah.
0: Oh, there's a guilty pleasure.
2: Or what if it's a lady?
0: Like, I guess, sit on the pyramid.
1: I mean, I guess.
2: Strap on it or something.
4: Mm. You guys know those banana-shaped floor signs?
2: No.
0: No.
2: Oh, yeah.
4: Oh, that would be perfect for that.
2: No. Oh, Tommy.
0: Tommy sounded like he got an idea.
4: Yeah. Oh, hey, Tommy, listen, if you want to split
1: the pleasure just came out.
0: You're as excited about this as... really hot Mountain Dew. It's like Cheetos, man.
2: When did they start making wet floor signs that look like bananas? These are kind of amazing.
4: Yeah. They feel amazing. I mean,
1: they're bananas. They feel amazing. What?
2: You ever sat on one?
0: Tommy's taking a banana rocket to Pleasure Moon. Jesus. More next. It is the Free Beer and Hot Wings Show.
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5: Hey, Tommy Carroll here. Coming up in the 3 o'clock hour, I'll give you a shot at winning some tickets to go to The Haunt. I'm sure you've heard about Dunkin' Donuts, but how about Drunken Donuts? I will explain on Weird News at 3:45. If you've been wanting to go see Greta Van Fleet, I'll have your chance to win tickets during the 4:20 freebie. After that first song at 5, the Free Beer and Hot Wing Show will pose the question, does this make Kelly needy? Coming up before 7, we will leave you with a laugh from comedian T.J. 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
1: Everybody can.
3: Yeah.
1: I mean, if it fits in your mouth, you can eat it.
4: Nice beaver.
0: You can be a fancy idiot, too, by signing up at freebeerandhotwings.com.
1: I'm Free Beer, one of the hosts. Yesterday, for one of our boys, we had a 504 meeting. Mm-hmm. I assume they're called that everywhere, but I don't know that. In Michigan, it's like... he battles with some ADHD, so he gets some special circumstances in class. I think a lot of kids go through this.
2: Yeah.
1: And it was a light meeting. Everything was already kind of discovered. No, there's not a lot of debate or anything, but it's me and then his mom and then his teacher and the school counselor.
2: Right.
1: And so Hayden's pretty funny in these situations. He makes a lot of faces, very expressive. He's a smart kid, but he doesn't want you to tell him he's smart. He gets annoyed. He got very annoyed with me for saying he was smart. He said, "I'm not smart." And I said, "Fine, you're handsome." And I got the dirtiest look I've ever gotten in my life. But at the end, the counselor had said, is there anything to him? Is there anything you would change on this if you could have anything added that might help? He's like, let me think. And I leaned over like I was his attorney and he was testifying to Congress. And I whispered to him. And then he said, "Is there any way I can get hand-dipped ice cream?" And he delivered it so perfectly.
2: Mm-hmm. Oh, man. He's picked up where the old man left off with hand-dipped ice cream.
1: I can only assume the three women in there, including my ex-wife, his mom, the counselor, and the teacher, all deeply rolled their eyes while Hayden and I were laughing.
5: This is where he gets it?
1: Yeah.
2: Yeah.
5: Right. We found the problem.
2: Yep, we know.
1: This is what happens when dad says if you get good grades, they let you make more jokes, which is true. He killed.
5: Sounds like it.
2: Yeah.
5: Sounds like it. He owes you some, a writing fee or something for giving him those sweet jokes.
2: The same joke that his old man has made in every contract negotiation situation.
1: Yep. I just wanted him to laugh, and then he said it. I'm like, oh, I didn't see that coming.
5: Good morning. I'm Steve. And you know what I love? Guilt-free fast food.
3: Ooh.
5: Because typically when I eat it, I'm like, oh, I shouldn't be doing this. Or Kelly, you've talked about how in past relationships you've had to have secrecy burgers.
3: Yep.
5: Mm-hmm. Or you get a burger on the way home and stuff it in your mouth. And then you may have French fries stuck to your shirt when you walk in the house.
3: My scarf, yes.
5: No, I just had a salad.
3: I smelled like Checkers. I was so guilty.
5: Well, a couple of times.

0: a year. And I think this is pretty normal. My daughter's school does, they do like the give back nights with one of the local fast food restaurants, where if you go in there and you get it, it'll be like that school's night, where if you go in there, you order your food and then a percentage of it goes back to the school, like the parent club or something like that. In some way they get, you all right, free beer?
1: Oh, it went weird. Oh, no. Oh, he just thought of another great punchline.
2: I'm very sorry.
0: That's all right. That's all right. But we got there, and this is like probably the third or fourth one we've been to in the last couple of years. And every single one of them, we walk in, and we're usually fourth or fifth in line. There's a bunch of seats available, so we sit down and eat. Last night, this must have been the night that like everybody in the district decided, oh, we're all going to this one, because we walked in. I think we were like 35th in line. Whoa. And there, so we divided and conquered. So Annette and Evelyn stood in line, and me and Nikki just walked around the dining room, stalking out people, waiting for someone to get up and leave. So we're just kind of hovering awkwardly, like, and I'm looking at everyone's table and going, oh, no, they still got their whole burger left. They're going to be there a while. Basically set up shop next to people and just stared at them. I felt like such a creep, but I was like, sorry, I'm not trying to hurry you or anything, but they're like, nope, we get it. We did the same thing.
3: Yeah, right.
0: So, but man, guilt-free fast food. Oh,
3: pretty good.
0: Love it. Because I was like, it's for a good cause. It's basically charity. I'm basically donating to charity.
3: You could have just given the money to the school. And,
1: yeah, but I mean, the man has to eat.
0: I have to eat dinner.
3: Right.
1: So it's really two birds with one stone.
3: Absolutely
0: true. Not going to starve.
3: Absolutely true. I don't blame you at all.
4: Good morning. I'm Kelly. And I did something that kind of goes out of my norm, but most people I think really love, where you can bail on plans that have been on your calendar forever. I think a lot of people see that little dot on their calendar. If you're not a calendar person like me, you've just got the reminder in your head of, oh man, I'm supposed to be doing this for sure. I have RSVP'd to this event. I have confirmed. I have said yes. And I get to bail. Or maybe weather comes in and, you know, totally ruins the event for whatever reason and you don't have to go.
3: Mm-hmm.
4: Yesterday, though, I did not have an excuse other than I am just so tired. I am so tired. And I run our social media for our book club for the most part. For events, I just do reels for our events. And I texted the woman who'd started the book club and I said, yo, girl, I'm going to be so real with you. I need one of those days where I'm allowed to bail on plans. And she said, oh, that's totally fine. And for me to do that, it was so stress inducing. I had to take a nap. I was like, I got to take a nap. Put my phone on D&D and then wake up to that text message. Otherwise, I will look at my phone and be like, is she going to be mad at me? Is she going to be mad at me?
3: Like you need a sick day because you asked for a mental health day?
4: Yes. Yeah. And so I just needed a little like recharge nap. I woke up and she was totally fine. And then she was like, but I don't really do the social media at these things. So what do you do? And I started telling her all the things at nearly six foot that I can do, like reaching over people and doing like bird's eye view over the table. Cause we have 30 to 40 something people show up to our book club meetups.
3: Good Lord.
4: It's amazing. We like take out a whole brewery. It's awesome. Okay. And I can do all these really fun things, you know, with the art hanging up on the wall. And then she texted me, she was like, bitch, I am not even 5 foot tall. Like a bird's eye view. She's like, I look at shoulder blades regularly. And I was like, oh yeah, that's right.
0: Is she the friend that you pick up and like show the top of the refrigerator?
4: Yes.
0: Or like show what the inside of the microwave looks like?
3: She has a bird's eye view, but it's a penguin.
4: Yeah, it's crazy. And what's funny is I told her a couple weeks ago, we did a like little brunch and movie date. And she said, we should do one of those videos where it's like, what's it like to be 5 foot tall versus 6 foot tall? So I just wore some chunky boots. So I'm like a little over 6 foot. And when she recorded what it was like to be next to me, she looks at my elbows. She looks at my elbows. And I was like, this is what you see when you look at me? That's so weird. It's so weird. I look like a giant. And then when she saw the videos of her, she just looked so tiny. And she is so tiny.
0: The smallest person I've ever seen.
4: I know. I love it so much. But yeah, she sent me videos last night and I was like, this is incredible because I am so used to seeing this from a totally different perspective.
3: Right.
4: And now it looks like a fifth grader shot it to me. It's adorable.
0: That's funny.
3: Do you think she'll like being described as it looks like a fifth grader shot it?
4: Just from the height. We don't put fifth graders in breweries, I guess. But
3: that's a good point. Good point.
0: Lame.
1: Yeah. Depends on the state.
4: Yeah.
1: Go to Wisconsin, you'll see them.
4: Yeah, true.
1: Good morning. I'm Hot Wings with the Hot Take.
5: Oh, hot, hot, hot, hot. Hot, hot, hot, hot, hot, hot.
1: Oh, ladies in the room and listening, you're going to be on board with this one. There is no better moment than when you realize that because of a coupon, you're going to save money by buying more expensive

0: stuff.
1: Yeah.
2: Mm-hmm.
0: I went to the Ace Hardware in my town yesterday. Shout out Bernard's Ace. And I needed to get a few things. And I was looking and my total was going to be about $90. And then I went, wait a minute, I think I have some coupons. And I pull up my little app and I,
3: like, yeah,
0: and
3: it 20% was 20% off $100.
0: $20 off $100. Mm-hmm. That's right.
1: That's my favorite.
0: So I had gotten a new screwdriver as part of this assortment of things I was buying. And I went, if I buy the way better screwdriver, that's $10 more. Instead of $90, this bill is going to be $80. That's, and I went, insane. Hot damn.
3: Yep. Yep.
0: Those are my favorite moments.
4: What makes a screwdriver
3: the better screwdriver?
4: The better screwdriver.
0: Okay, so it's not just a regular one. It's one of the ones that has all the little attachments on the bottom. Okay, and it's a it's a ratcheting one. Oh. So it's a hand screwdriver, but it ratchets.
1: Yeah.
4: That's what I figured you were going to say.
0: Yes.
4: But in a perfect world, you just said, oh, this one's left-handed.
0: Yeah.
1: That clicky noise those make, that...
0: It's so great.
1: Oh,
0: it's so great.
1: Man.
0: Yeah, I lost my mind over the weekend. I was looking, I was doing my home improvement project, putting in an outlet, and I need like three tools. It's not that complicated, but I have this tool bag that over the years has gotten more and more stuff in it as I've done little projects. And I go, oh, I need this in there and I need this in there. And it, I had to empty out everything in my entryway is just all these assorted tools. I go, I need a new bag and I need not 19 screwdrivers. I need one screwdriver that does all of this. And so that's what prompted that. And so now I have a new tool bag and I have a sweet ass screwdriver.
4: I'm glad at this age you finally got your dream screwdriver.
0: Dude, this is,
4: I think,
0: man,
4: you've earned it.
0: This is the Rolls Royce of screwdrivers.
4: Are you going to create its own Instagram?
0: I might. What's, do a bird's eye of the end of my screwdriver. That's actually
3: my friend's
4: brilliant. Screwy. That's what I was going to say.
3: Sorry.
4: I don't. I mean,
3: beat you to that sick joke.
4: Yeah. Boy, how did you think of that awesome one,
0: man?
4: Before I did. Ah, what's it called? Screwy.
0: Were you guys in a 5-4 meeting?
3: Dip that in chocolate. Put some walnuts on it.
4: Oh, I'm probably just fussy because the inside of my nose and sinuses are burning from this energy drink that went the wrong way through it.
3: That was something.
4: I don't know how that happened, but everything is unpleasant inside.
0: It happened because bodies are stupid sometimes.
4: Yeah. Kind of, yeah, I think I agree with that. Hot start on the off-air show.
0: Yeah.
4: Really hot start. Wish you could hear it.
0: Hot.
4: The I Can't Wait to Talk About Blank segment is next from the O'Reilly Auto Parts Studios. 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
1: Red Wings get back at it tonight. They're hosting the Seattle Kraken. Tomorrow, Pistons on the road against the Wizards. Michigan, thankfully, off this week. Michigan State hosting Illinois at 3:30. CMU at Ohio at 3:30. Western hosting Kent State also at 3:30.
0: Busy.
1: Yeah.
2: Only fancy idiots get to hear segment 17.
0: What is the surface temperature of the sun, mate?
3: 50 trillion degrees Fahrenheit.
0: Okay. Hot wings?
1: 7,600 degrees.
3: Reasonable.
4: 3,000 degrees.
3: Oh.
5: I said 20,000 degrees Fahrenheit.
3: Wow.
5: Somewhere between 20,000 and 50 trillion. Is it in there?
0: Yeah, one of you got it.
1: Is it close?
3: It's me, isn't it? Please say
1: it's 49 trillion.
0: The surface temperature of the sun is 10,000 degrees Fahrenheit. Let me do the math.
4: Mate, you're only off.
0: So how you were off 2,400 degrees.
1: That's correct.
0: Maitland was off 50 trillion. I'm rounding.
5: No, 49 trillion.
1: And some.
5: 900.
0: 10,000 rounds to zero.

0: 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Stream from there during the show or after. Selection of highlights. The initials game later this hour. Dumber Than the Show trivia revisited later this hour. What does Amazon know about you and how did it describe you? They released a new About You page that shares the things they've gleaned about you.
1: Oh, good.
0: A lot of it's a little boilerplate, but at least one person found out that Amazon regards her as having a flat butt as an example of some things that are showing up on there. And that probably isn't super flattering.
2: Wasn't Tommy getting like BDSM stuff?
1: Yeah.
0: Oh, yeah, it was showing up all over his Pinterest. All of his advertisements. Oh, yeah, his Pinterest was filled with BDSM.
3: I wanted Tommy to buy a Sibian.
0: Oh, yeah.
1: You know,
0: did you ever get one?
1: I did, yeah.
3: The horse riding simulator, as they called it.
1: Yeah.
4: No, but it's funny you guys bring that up because I realized I opened up that Amazon listing to see what it was when I was telling Freebear about it. Well, that's not my Amazon. That's my family Amazon. And now those are being recommended on my family Amazon.
3: That's great.
1: So like you all have one big Amazon together?
4: Yeah.
0: So like one of your family members must have been searching for that.
4: Well, no, it was
0: you?
4: Well, no, because I opened it from the Pinterest ad, but it opened it right into Amazon app. So now it's in the recent history, and now it's recommending a bunch of different of those on Amazon.
3: Tommy, that's going to be, you're going to have to address that.
4: Yeah, it's inescapable. There are so many different ones, you guys. Why? Why?
1: Yeah.
4: I know why.
1: At some point, you might need to become more independent on some of these websites.
0: Have you said to the family, like Steve said, have you addressed it and said, hey, just so you know, this is where that came from? Or are you just going to let that be like the big vibrating elephant in your den?
4: No, I'm going to continue to try and figure out how to remove recent search history on Amazon to weed out the recommendation.
1: Why don't you just sign up for your own?
4: Because I never use Amazon.
3: My wife and I were talking about it yesterday too. They have slowly pushed that subscription higher and higher.
0: Oh,
3: and higher.
0: Yeah,
3: more expensive. I think now it's like $140 a year, $150 a year. Like it used to be $99.
1: Yeah, that's
3: true. And even then, I was like, oh boy, $99. That's kind of high, but you know, I get next day delivery or 2 day delivery, and now half the stuff is like, yes, next day delivery, and then in small print, as long as you reach $25.99 in purchasing.
0: Yeah. And then you order it, and then it says, this product is delayed. It'll now arrive the next day.
1: Mm-hmm.
4: Yeah, I'm a big shop local person. I don't have a problem driving 2 miles to go to the store. Mm-hmm. And the only thing I bought off of Amazon last year were a bunch of command strips. That's about it.
0: To hold down your Sibian?
4: Okay, nope.
1: Yeah.

0: No.
1: You don't want it sliding around when you're trying to learn to ride a horse.
2: It's pretty great.
3: I'm Freebeer, one of the hosts, and everybody wants to find their ride or die, that person that has your back no matter what, right?
1: Sure, of course.
3: Yeah. But if you're a twin, hopefully you're born with a ride or die. Now, Tommy, you're a twin.
0: Big
3: very
0: time.
3: Similar. Is your sibling, your twin, a ride or die? Like, they have your back no matter what.
0: That is the best part of being a twin. I've said this a bunch. I think I've said on the show. It is so cool to have a built-in best friend. Mm-hmm. Like, someone, like, I cannot talk to Sammy for a couple weeks, but I know that I can come at them with anything. And something random like reference to something we liked as a kid. Mm-hmm. And know they'll instantly understand what I'm saying.
3: Yeah.
0: And that is like the coolest thing. Or if I'm having like a rough day, I can just be like, hey. And I don't have to worry about what they're doing because they would do the same for me.
3: Mm-hmm. It's like just close enough to share a sex toy.
0: Okay. No.
3: Share an account where you search for sex toys. Right. Sorry, I left part of that out.
0: My bad.
3: Well, it turns out. What did you say?
0: Oh, I'm not doing this again. that is the most Christ. Oh God, that bit is so good, but it's painful when I see the red light turn off and realize I've been silenced
3: in the middle of an impassioned defense of an unfair attack.
4: Yeah,
3: I can see why that would be frustrating. Do you want to expand on that?
1: No, he's got nothing to say.
3: I can see why.
5: I do hope everybody listening could hear the, did you turn my mic off that we could hear?
4: I doubt they could, but trust us, it was funny.
3: Yep. Yeah. So one of my twins got in a dust up yesterday at school, and he generally, you know, every story has a couple sides and the truth generally, but he has a history of telling me that when he tells me stuff, he'll give me the parts that are bad for him generally, so I'm inclined to believe what he told me.
1: Okay.
3: His brother, absolute ride or die. So they, after school, they get on a bus that's called like the bus rodeo. And then that takes them to their bus that will take them home.
0: Okay? Sounds like fun.
3: So that all the buses go and meet at a central location. Then you go off and get on your regular bus, et cetera. It sounds more chaotic than it really is.
1: Okay.
3: And so him and his brother are not on the same bus because they're not in the same classroom. It's assigned by class for the rodeo. So they get home, and the twin that got in the dust up is going over what happened. And I see the other twin grab a piece of paper out of the drawer and a Sharpie. He starts writing. And I'm like, hey, what are you doing? You working on homework? Nope. I'm making a crime file. That's what I said. He goes, yeah, I'm keeping notes in case trauma affects his memory.
1: Oh, wow.
3: What? Okay. And
1: all right, CSI.
3: His brother is laughing, but he's also still pretty upset. So he's cheering his brother up and supporting him at the same time. It warmed my heart.
1: Sure.
3: So he starts explaining it and... turns out he was going to sit in a seat, and the person that was sitting in the seat thought they should get their own, even though the bus was very full. And after he sat down, this person started kind of losing their mind. Someone he'd never had a run-in with before or whatever.
1: Mm-hmm.
3: So this girl starts calling him names, and he's trying to explain what's going on. And I said, well, was there room in the seat? And he goes, yeah, there was lots of room in the seat. And his brother said, well, yeah, but she's like 6 feet wide and gross-looking in her face. And Oliver says, no, she's normal. You don't even know her. And he goes, I just have a feeling. So then starts talking again. And he's like, yeah, she called me fat. And she said I'm the B word and called me a butthole, but with the swear. And she started kicking me. And so I look over and Hayden's notes, right? He writes, called fat doesn't appear to be.
1: Oh my God, that's hilarious. He's actually like
5: that's on his permanent record as a crime file.
4: Called, you don't appear to be fat.
3: Called B word, never witnessed that personally. Suspect may be fat.
4: Wait, he's the suspect in this?
3: No, the...
5: She is.
4: Oh, she is. Yeah. Okay, I gotcha.
3: Because he is accusing her of being...
4: Yeah.
3: Ooh. So it was a really big bummer for him. Like, his brother, Hayden's like, we're going to get her back. And

0: We're not doing revenge, guys. Mm. We've been talking about revenge since you were old enough to understand the word. Revenge is never works out.
1: I don't know. Based on his notes, I kind of want to know what he was thinking.
0: Well, he said he's hitting on the table. And I said, no, it never is. You can defend yourself if you are under physical attack. But starting with hitting, no.
2: We learned from Kelly, revenge is a dish best served with a side of, this is exactly what this feels like.
1: Damn right. Yep.
0: And I think he would be so down with that statement. But I enjoyed seeing, like, he is all in. If his brother had come home and said, yeah, I started it, he'd be like, okay, you shouldn't have done that, but what are we going to do to get him back?
1: Yeah.
0: So, healthy as long as it's healthy.
3: Yeah. Oh, I like it. I love the fact that he sat down
0: but the
3: down
0: crime
3: and said,
0: file.
3: Yeah, we got to do a crime report.
0: You're
3: yeah,
0: damn right. Really I saved a photo funny. Of that forever.
4: All right, McGruff.
3: Morning, I'm Steve, and my algorithm has slowly been shifting over the last couple of weeks.
1: To what?
3: Well, paranormal.
2: Ooh. Paranormal.
3: Yeah, I knew Maitland Spooky. would be excited about this, but for some reason, I've started seeing posts in my algorithm, and it's all specifically from this one guy who goes around and like cleans gravestones, like headstones.
0: Okay.
4: Oh, all right.
2: Oh, I love those people.
0: Do you think you got this because you were so into like power washing videos and stuff? Is this like an offshoot of your main interests?
3: Oh, man. I mean, probably. So yeah, he goes out and he'll find the gravestone from somebody who died 60 years ago, and it's got weeds growing over it and everything. Yeah. You can't even read it anymore. And he trims up all the grass, and then he has a bucket of warm water and a little sprayer, and he sits there and sprays them. But he also has this... He has this like piece of technology
2: spirit
3: with him.
2: Box.
3: A spirit box.
0: What?
3: So he can talk to the spirits in the cemetery.
4: Oh, wow. Okay.
3: So you'll hear it in this weird digital voice, and his name's John. And so he'll just be sitting there scrubbing.
0: Like, hey, everyone, it's me, Ghost Robot.
3: No. He'll just be scrubbing the headstone, and then you'll hear, thanks, John. And he'll say, hey, no problem, spirit.
2: Because the way the spirit boxes work is it uses radio frequencies and it like is constantly sweeping through like radio frequencies. And then the ghost can like pick out and grab words, basically.
5: So like Bumblebee on Transformers?
2: Yeah.
5: Where his voice is broken, but he can switch between radio stations.
2: And that's
5: to talk.
2: How he talks. Yeah. Mm-hmm. That's how the ghosts use spirit boxes.
0: Maitland, I feel the need to tell you that the more you talk about this, the more my disappointment in you grows.
2: SB17 spirit box. I've been hearing about it for years.
3: How much are they? Because I want to get one.
0: Oh my God.
2: I think
0: Steve,
2: like
0: you're as dumb
2: bucks.
0: As she is.
2: I think only it's $150 for a whole kit.
5: Oh, only $150.
2: Yeah.
3: We'll go ghost hunting.
2: Wait till Monday. Someone owes me a lot of money. Can't get into it.
0: But now funny. I only want to get into that.
2: It's not drugs.
3: Me and Maitland show up late to work one day because we were spirit hunting in the graveyard the night before.
0: What if you both get really freaked out by your stupid speak and say?
3: I absolutely would get freaked out by
2: it. Oh, yeah.

0: Does y'all want to have a Ouija night?
1: I would.
2: I've never done that.
0: I never have either.
2: It's very weird.
3: It's very.
2: I will say it is very weird.
1: It's going to be the friend that pushes it and pretends like you're not pushing it,
2: right? Because that's what it is.
4: Really, but it really doesn't feel like you are.
3: I remember doing that back in
4: the Ouija nights are funky. It is funky. Well, I was like 17 the last time I did it. I mean,
2: yeah, soft-headed and dumb.
4: Semi-adult, but I did it with my buddy Bill. And like, he's a person that I would trust not to go, no, I swear I'm not doing anything, and he'd be moving it. Like, you both feel like you are truly not doing anything.
0: It's because the spirit's moving you to do it.
4: So it is wild. It's weird. I don't believe it, but it's weird.
2: Well, I'm excited to find out what you two fools with your money find out when you go and visit a graveyard.
3: It's funny, though. Yeah, sometimes
4: you talk to Ephraim Nottingham.
3: Sometimes the spirits are very nice, and they'll say, thank you, John. Mm. But sometimes they get all salty. And they, like the one that I saw last night, they called him a fat bitch.
0: Oh.
2: What?
4: Oh, if you get a spirit box and it's only insulting to you, then I'll reimburse you for it.
3: He's like scrubbing this grave, and you just hear, fat bitch. And he goes, hey, spirit, why'd you call me that? That's not very nice. He rolls with it very well, though.
2: He's doing a good job writing those bits.
0: Maybe he's writing down the cleaning guy's crime file.
3: Maybe.
0: Suspect is a fat bitch.
2: Yeah, right. I see it how it's coming together now.
4: Mm-hmm.
2: That's for sure. On the way, we'll do the initials game next. Back in a moment. It is the Free Beer and Hot Wings Show.
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1: I called previously and I was labeled the douche lasagna by Hot Wings because I had so many layers to how bad of a douche I was. So that's all. It always douche made it worse.
2: That's wow. 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
1: Yeah, it really stuck, and I've been living up to that.
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3: 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The initials game. All of the answers will have the same first two letters of the two-word phrases that are the answers, thus the initials. Each clue moves you closer. Would you all like to guess the initials?
4: Absolutely.
5: Yes.
3: Of course. Steve, you may begin.
5: All right. I'm going to go with K... N.
3: Zero correct. Kelly.
4: RP.
3: Zero correct. Hot Wings.
2: Ooh. Let's say, I'll use my initials. CM.
3: You got two correct and one wrong.
2: Wait, what? What does that mean?
3: It means exactly what I said. Two correct.
4: Oh, but is it in the wrong order?
3: And one wrong. Nope. Maitland.
5: Boy, this is confusing.
3: I bet it is.
6: Hot Wings, what's your middle name?
2: Nicholas.
6: Okay. CN.
3: You have two correct and one wrong. Tommy, bring it home.
2: What that means?
7: What?
5: Well, good luck, Tommy. It's all on you.
4: Is it HW?
7: Oh.
3: I mean, it's exactly what I said. You got two correct and one incorrect.
4: Are there three initials?
3: No, there's still two.

0: Okay. I'll do CN.
1: That's just said that.
2: What Maitland said?
0: Then NM.
2: You got zero correct.
0: I am beyond confused here.
2: Anybody want to try again? See if you can figure out the riddle?
3: No.
2: CC. CC is the answer. Two correct, one incorrect.
4: That's never happened before.
2: I honestly didn't know they did that until I flipped it over today.
0: That's infuriating.
3: I'll be honest. Mm.
4: It's a dirty trick.
1: A little tricky it is.
2: But what I said was, in fact...
1: It was true.
3: True.
1: That
4: yes,
1: was.
4: It is.
2: Are you ready?
1: Ready.
2: Get it on the first one. You get 4 points. Three for the second, two for the third, one thereafter. Your name is your buzzer. Here we go. CC. In 1953, President Eisenhower issued an official one from the White House.
1: Maitland. Collect call.
2: No. Mm. Clue number two, Queen Mary had a large collection of these.
1: Kelly. China cabinets.
2: Nope.
1: Had to say it, sorry.
2: Worked for me. Clue number three, connected to a nipple in 1992... In a 1992 episode Tommy? Of Seinfeld.
0: Tommy. Copper chain?
2: No.
1: Kelly. Nope, never mind.
2: Are you thinking literally connected to a nipple?
0: Yeah.
2: Is that a watch on there? No, don't pull it. Kelly, did you buzz in?
1: I did, but I'm out.
2: You changed your mind?
1: I did.
2: Mm. Clue number four, often feature photos.
3: Steve. Closed caption?
2: No. Clue number five, commonly include updates, recaps, or a list of accomplishments. Get ready to kick one's own buttocks when I read clue number six. These are mailed during the holidays.
3: Steve.
1: Kelly.
3: Steve.
1: Oh, my
3: Christmas
1: God.
3: Cards.
2: Correct. Steve
3: wow.
2: with a point.
0: How's it do with nipples?
4: Yeah, how was that connected to a nipple?
2: They sent out a Christmas card and Elaine's nipple was partially in view.
4: Oh,
2: right.
4: Okay.
2: If I remember right.
3: Yeah, no, that's
4: you're right. Yeah.
2: CC. That's the initials. Clue number one, if you change the first letter of the first word to a P, the meaning would remain the same.
0: I'm sorry, come again?
3: Change the first letter of the first word to a P?
2: Mm-hmm. These are the ones where, because I can see the answer when I read it, I know it makes sense if you know the answer, but if you do not, it is no help at all. Like, I feel like if you got it on that, you should get 8 points, not four.
3: Okay.
0: I can think of something we can't say.
2: Clue number two. Frequently seen or heard on The Simpsons. Clue number three, commonly used on The Howard Stern Show.
0: Tommy?
2: Car
0: crash?
2: No.
0: Oh, that doesn't sound right.
2: So, yeah, that would be a par crash then.
0: Oh, wait.
1: Maitland.
2: Coochie
1: Critters.
2: Nope.
3: Poochie Critters.
2: It could happen. Clue number four, a famous one involves a refrigerator.
1: Kelly. Car chase?
2: No. Clue number five, can be malicious but are commonly meant to be humorous or harmless. Clue number six. Using a telephone with the intention of misleading
3: Steve.
2: Or...
1: Oh, my
2: Steve.
1: Gosh.
3: Crank call.
2: Correct.
4: Oh.
0: What?
1: I'm so bad at this one.
4: Yeah, because most people... Like, I grew up calling him a prank call.
3: Me too.
4: Rather than a crank call, but...
2: But the show was Crank Yankers.
4: Yep. Yeah. Yep, it was.
2: Not Prank Yankers.
3: Yeah. But my childhood preceded
2: Mine
3: Prank
2: too.
3: Yankers.
2: Yeah, we were prank calls.
4: Yeah,
2: definitely.
4: We were prank calls.
3: I was a jerky boys man myself.
2: You were a jerky boys man?
4: Yeah. Yeah.
2: All right, CC, let's see if we can get this before we get to clue number 18.
1: Mm-hmm.
2: Clue number one. Most likely originally connected to Cornell, Yale, Princeton, and Harvard. Hmm. Clue number two, famously connected to members of the military. Clue number three was initially connected to rowing. Clue number four, this is a style.
4: Hot wings. Crew cut.
2: Correct.
1: Oh.
2: Round four. Steve two, hot wings one. Kelly, Mate, and Tommy about to catch on fire.
4: Never occurred to me that those haircuts were synonymous with rowing. I mean, I know it's crew, but I never thought about it before.
2: Never would have connected those dots. CC.

0: Clue number one, often requires a code.
1: Steve. Credit card?
0: Nope. Clue number two, commonly involves four or more people. Clue number three.
2: Hot wings.
3: A call chain?
0: No. Clue number three, commonly features a host.
3: Hot wings. Conference call.
0: Correct. Hot wings adds two and takes the lead 3-2 over Steve. CC, ready?
2: Yeah.
0: You're about to get hot.
4: I believe it.
2: I am.
0: Debuted in 1985.
1: Tommy. Cutting Crew.
0: Nope.
4: Kelly.
5: Maitland.
4: Credit cards.
0: Nope. Maitland.
5: Culture Club.
0: Nope.
5: Dang it.
0: Clue number two, wears white shoes. Clue number three, wears sunglasses.
3: Hot wings. Chester Cheetah.
0: Yes.
4: Oh.
0: Two more for the wings. Yes, five.
1: Unstoppable.
0: CC, here we go. Clue number one, first utilized in the 1980s. Clue number two, the most famous one was created in 1986. Clue number three, commonly aids in advancement or gives you an advantage.
1: Tommy. Cheat codes.
0: Correct, Tommy.
3: Oh, dang, man. I was actually like thinking cheat sheet, and I go, I don't know how that works.
0: Yeah, what was the one, 1986, the most famous
1: Konami
0: one?
1: Konami code?
0: Yep. Up, up, down, down, left, A, B,
4: left, right, left, left, right, B, A, B.
5: Nice. What is this language y'all are speaking?
3: Yeah.
0: It was how to get unlimited lives on a game called Contra.
5: Mm. Oh.
3: God, I love that game.
0: Spread like wildfire, because the only way you could win that game was to use extra lives.
5: Okay.
0: At least for me. Here we go. CC. Hot Wings 5. Steve 2. Tommy 2. Maitland and Kelly. Warming up. Clue number 1. Connected to tickets.
3: Hot Wings. Credit card.
0: No. Clue number 2. Often connected to the theater. Clue number 3. Often connected...
5: Maitland.
0: Curtain
5: call.
0: No.
3: Oh.
1: Good one.
0: That was a good guess.
5: Good too.
0: Clue number 3. Often connected to restaurants, clubs, and museums. Clue number 4. It's customary to tip.
5: Maitland. Coat closet?
0: No.
1: Steve. Coat check.
0: Yes. I give those away, don't I?
5: I could tell by your face that I was like, I'm close, aren't I?
0: I don't mean to. I just feel...
1: Yeah, you
0: I
1: have feel a bit
0: bad.
1: Of a tell.
0: I feel bad for whoever says it, because in a moment, they're going to realize how close they were. Mm-hmm.
1: Your pause is a little extra long, and then you usually say, no.
0: Yes. Yeah. Maybe I should fix that. Or do you like it?
1: No, I like it.
0: Okay.
3: Yeah, I mean, everyone here likes it, but Maitland.
0: But Maitland's also stolen many that way, right?
5: Yes, absolutely.
0: Okay. There's one that a listener is like, please, if that one's in there, do it now. It's making me crazy. It's not in there. You can stop shouting cold cuts at the radio. It's not cold cuts.
5: Oh, yeah. There's another one.
0: That does happen, though, where you get one in your head and you're like, I can't think of anything but cold cuts.
1: Yeah, credit card. It's been in my head since the beginning.
0: Clue number one, CC, are partially flat.
1: Steve. Credit card.
0: No.
3: Oh.
0: Clue number two, are considered relatively small. Clue number three, connected to innovation by Ruth Graves Wakefield in the 1930s.
1: Oh, of course.
0: I mean, with all due respect, everyone's talking about that. Clue number four, often used in the kitchen. Clue number five.
5: Maitland. Cookie cutter.
0: No, Tommy.
1: Steve.
6: Oh, that's not the right thing. Never mind.
0: Steve.
1: Cucumber cutter.
0: No. Clue number five, connected to granola bars, trail mix, and cookies.
1: Steve. Cocoa.
0: Nope.
3: It's not cocoa. It's co-co's.
1: Yeah, it's two words.
3: Yeah.
0: Two co's working together.
3: Yeah, working in conjunction, yes.
0: Clue number six. These are brown teardrop-shaped morsels.
1: Steve.
5: Kelly.
1: Chocolate chips.
0: Correct.
3: Oh, my God. I'm like, Hershey's Kisses?

0: 5 for hot wings, 4 for Steve, 2 for Tommy. One more. CC, double points.
1: Ooh.
0: Kelly or Maitland, if you get it on the first one or the second, you could still win.
2: Okay.
0: Clue number one. Commonly overly colorful. Clue number two. Debuted in the 1950s with Lou Jacob.
3: The Lou Jacob?
0: Right?
4: Yeah.
3: Steve.
0: Steve.
3: Cornucopia.
0: No. Clue number three. This is a prop. Clue number four. Likely includes dozens of people.
2: Maitland.
0: Maitland.
2: Cleaning crew.
0: No. Clue number five. Could be seen near fire in 1941's Dumbo.
2: Maitland.
0: Maitland.
2: Circus clowns?
0: No. Clue number six. A seemingly never-ending amount of people emerge from this alley.
2: Kelly.
0: Kelly.
2: Clown car.
0: Yes.
1: Oh, mate.
0: Two for Kelly.
3: How you feeling, mate?
5: On the board.
2: Fantastic.
0: Mate, you got none, but you got assists on like five. You're pretty much Wayne Gretzky.
2: Yes, you miss 100% of the shots you don't take.
0: Yes, that's right.
3: Yeah, Michael Scott.
0: Dumber Than the Show Trivia Revisited. 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

0: 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If you win a lucky idiot account, you can get the full sampling. And then if you want to sign up, you can become a full-on fancy idiot. 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You get the streaming video. 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You get segment 17 exclusively for fancy idiots. It's all there. And you help support our charity, Idiots for Underdogs. Let's meet today's contestant from the Idiot Club, Jackie from Flint, Michigan. Hi, Jackie.
1: Hello.
0: How are you?
1: Doing all right. I'm really nervous.
0: Okay. You're a teacher. You work in special education, which means inherently, at least everyone I've ever met who did that, means you're a really good person. So we like that. We appreciate you doing that. I mean, if you're abusive of the kids, this would be a good time to come clean on that. But I don't think you are.
1: No, definitely not.
0: You like to go rock climbing or rock hunting,
1: Rock hunting.
0: Petoskey stones?
1: Yep.
0: Oh, boy. I have a son who is obsessed, and he thinks he's going to find some, and we're going to be rich because of it.
2: Because they're so rare, you can't find them anywhere.
0: If we find one, do you think I'll have enough to pay for my college? My first thought was, I love that you want to go to college. You're seven.
2: Yeah.
0: You're great.
1: All right. Wow.
0: Jackie, you have a chance to win $200 today against me. You and I will have the same five questions from Maitland. Whoever gets the most right wins. A maximum of 90 seconds, but low time wins if there is a tie. We can each pass on questions and we will come back to them. I'll go into the hallway in a moment and I won't hear the questions nor the answers while you play. Any questions?
1: Nope.
0: Good luck.
3: All right, Jackie.
1: Hello?
3: How are you at trivia?
1: As long as it's not sports, I might be okay.
3: All right, all right. How well do you usually do? What's your average when you play along?
1: 2 or 3.
3: Okay. Well, people have won with less before. So, Jackie, are you ready for your one and only shot at Dumber Than the Show trivia?
1: Yep, let's go.
3: All right, well, that begins in 3, 2, 1. In the movie Practical Magic, what alcoholic beverage do the witches indulge in at midnight?
1: Wine.
3: What restaurant chain is famous for its animal-style menu items?
1: Rainforest Cafe.

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1: Oh, Simish?
0: Which rapper co-founded the headphone company Beats Electronics?
1: Dr. Dre.
0: In which ocean would you find the island of Madagascar?
1: The Pacific.
0: Time. Jackie, how you think you did?
1: Oh, not 100% on any of those.
0: All right. Well, Jackie, we will get you on hold and wave free beer back on in. Free beer struts around the mostly round table.
2: Mm-hmm.
0: Welcome back, free beer.
2: Thanks.
0: How was the hallway?
2: Perfect.
0: Okay.
2: Wouldn't change a thing.
0: It's rarely perfect. All right, Freebeer, how are you feeling about defending your $200 jackpot today?
2: I feel like Jackie should get ready to fill out some forms.
3: Okay.
0: Oh, not confident
3: all right.
0: at all.
3: No.
2: All right.
0: Well, Freebeer, your turn for this week begins in 3, 2, 1. In the movie Practical Magic, what alcoholic beverage do the witches indulge in at midnight?
2: Wine.
0: What restaurant chain is famous for its animal-style menu items?
2: Rainforest Cafe.
0: What is the fictional made-up language spoken by characters in the Sims games?
2: Double pass.
0: Which rapper co-founded the headphone company Beats Electronics?
2: Dr. Dre.
0: Which ocean would you find the island of Madagascar?
2: Indian.
0: Time. How do you think you did, Free Beer?
2: Feel like my instincts were right.
0: Okay.
2: Fill out those forms.
0: Well, let's get Jackie back on and score this game. Welcome back, Jackie.
1: Hello.
0: Question number one. In the movie Practical Magic, what alcoholic beverage do the witches indulge in at midnight? Free Beer said wine. Jackie said wine. There are tons of Practical Magic fans screaming at you right now. They were midnight margaritas.
1: Oh, never seen it.
0: Neither of you get that one. We move on to question. Gosh,
2: yeah. My first thought, this is how, this is why I thought I'd lose. My first thought was, say fireball. There's literally no chance.
3: I was thinking, it's got to be witch's brew.
2: That would have been good.
0: Question number two. What restaurant chain is famous for its animal-style menu items? Shockingly, you both said Rainforest Cafe. The answer I was looking for is In-N-Out Burger.
2: Oh.
1: Oh.
3: I didn't know that.
0: So neither of you get that one.
4: Oh, yeah. They have a, it's like animal style.
0: It's like a special like cheese, chili kind of sauce. So we are tied at 0. Moving to question number 3. What is the fictional made-up language spoken by characters in the Sims games? Free beer was a double pass. Jackie said Simish. Jackie, you were so close. The answer
4: is it Simlish?
0: Is Simlish.
1: Oh, no.
2: Oh man.
0: Get that one.
3: Sorry.
0: Still tied at 0. Moving to question number 4. We'll get you guys on the board here, I promise. Which rapper co-founded the headphone company Beats Electronics? Free beer said Dr. Dre. Jackie also said Dr. Dre. It is Dr. Dre. We are tied at 1. And question number 5. In which ocean would you find the island of Madagascar?
1: Oh, no.
0: Free beer said the Indian Ocean. Jackie said the Pacific Ocean. Neither of you seemed super confident. But one of you is right. Madagascar is located in the Indian Ocean. Free beer wins 2-1.
2: I don't deserve this. I said Indian against every fiber of judgment in my body and then spent the entire time since then going, wish I'd have said Pacific. So when you said, she said Pacific, I'm like, there it is. There it is, everybody. She won. Jackie, I get no joy in this until I write down 300 and then I forget everything for next week.
1: Of course.
2: Thank you, Jackie. Appreciate it.
1: Thank you.
2: Have a good day.
1: You too.
2: Jackie was a delight. Good sport. Probably deserved to win. Stand by that.
4: No.
2: We'll play again today. Absolutely. In 2 hours. I'll be asking the 5 questions. Kelly will be playing. You could win $400.

0: if you can best Kelly in that contest called Dumber Than the Show Trivia. Free Beer and Hot Mix report on the way. It involves one kitten, two toilets, some donuts, and a rock. That's all on the way.
1: Okay.
0: 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But I wasn't. But maybe you were.
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0: That'd be good.
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0: Sunshine and clouds mixed, a high of 68, 44 now.
9: Dylan Larkin and the Red Wings will go at it tonight against the Seattle Kraken. Tomorrow, the Pistons on the road against the Wizards. 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
1: Yeah, it'll be like Rookie of the Year. Are you listening, Kelly?
3: Stop it. I know where this is going, and you know what happened that night. Tell your lies.
0: You thought the movie where a kid
2: had a rubber band arm
0: and threw a ball from the outfield, and they said, hey, he's 12, make him a pitcher. You thought that was a documentary about Henry Rowan Gardner?
3: I will not deny that I thought it was a documentary, but I will also clarify that I was thinking of a different movie, The Rookie.
0: Which is also not a documentary.
3: Either way, it's bad.
0: Jinx. But-

0: 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That new Facebook movie, Social Network Part 2, that's not what it's called, but
1: The Social Reckoning.
0: The Social Reckoning.
2: Social Reckoning, that's right.
0: Is out today. I don't know much about it. Like, the first one was hyped up pretty good.
1: Well, it's all about the like, data leaks and privacy scandals and everything that have happened in the last, 10 years.
2: It looks like it'll be pretty good, but
1: Jeremy Strong looks like he nailed the look of Mark Zuckerberg.
0: He did.
3: I think he just, that's him, I think.
1: You think?
0: I think that's, he just happens
1: like
0: to,
1: like it wasn't a big stretch
2: looks
1: for him.
2: Like him.
3: Yeah, he didn't have to do all of his weird method acting or anything. I think that's just his personality.
1: It's weird though, even looking at him, like in the few clips that I've seen, like the posture and everything and like the, because I wouldn't look at him and say, oh, he looks like Mark Zuckerberg, but in that environment, he looks just like Mark Zuckerberg.
0: Now, the first one had a 96 on Rotten Tomatoes, The Social Network. This one has a 59.
2: Oh.
0: So that's not as good.
2: That's not as good. Not as good. Not as much press happening.
0: No. Maybe that's why this one feels like it's sneaking into theaters a little bit more than the previous one. Football's heating up. Download the Prize Picks app today. 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

0: This plane from American Airlines was flying from Spain to Dallas. And this call went to air traffic control just as they breached the East Coast up around the I-95 corridor. They needed to get an earlier landing, an unscheduled landing.
1: American 37, we're going to declare a ponton for an overweight landing.
2: American 37 Heavy, the den needs to know the reason for the divert.
1: You have only two potties operating on board for American 37 Heavy.
2: You said only two potties, is that right?
1: That's affirmative.
2: American 37 Heavy, when you can, souls on board and fuel remaining, please.
1: Souls on board, 287, fuel remaining 4 hours.
0: So two bathrooms left for 287 people. And they still would have had, from that to Dallas, probably 3.5 hours.
3: Anyone else surprised that they call it the potty?
4: Yes.
3: Yeah. Mm-hmm. Yeah,
4: definitely thought that on a professional level of air traffic control, it would have been lavatory or
3: pooper.
4: Restroom or, esser.
0: Do you think they should, do you think if you're on that
3: pissed,
0: plane,
3: man.
0: Would you be like, hey, let's stop, or like, maybe everybody hold it?
3: I'd be so annoyed.
4: Yeah, I'd be annoyed because I go out of my way to try to never have to get up on a flight at all ever. And
3: that's
4: I'm really mad
3: flight,
4: at myself
3: though.
4: When I have to. But that is a long flight. I mean, that's a long flight just from Spain to
3: New York. Yeah.
4: Let alone, you add in a couple more hours, 2.5 hours or whatever to Dallas. So, I wouldn't like it, but.
0: More airplane drama. This is a captain noticing an intruder on the runway.
5: Brad, we got your intruder. It's over here.
2: Roger that.
5: Baby kitten almost. It's cute. Cross runway 12. It's a little baby kitten right by the blast walls there, but it's walking towards the DHL planes now.
4: Okay, so they've got an intruder.
0: It's briefly closed a runway to save a kitten,
6: no.
0: Which actually makes me feel better because if I had really been asked, I'd have been like, they probably just would land and hope the kitten doesn't get run over.
6: You know,
0: I mean,
6: it would be hard to notice.
0: Right?
3: Yeah.
0: Yeah.
6: You know, be hard to see. Mm-hmm. And then once you do, is that just a little critter? Or is it going to act like a squirrel where it runs right towards your car mm-hmm.
0: and then jumps in the engine?
6: Yeah.
4: Where it acts like it's going to run the other way?
0: Oh, mm-hmm. That's the worst.
6: I would save it for sure.
0: Absolutely. Glad they did. So in Bangor, Maine, there's a Dunkin' Donuts. Well, there's probably like 420 of them because it's New England. And
4: it's a very popular place.
0: Yeah, you need more than one.
4: That's where you get legal work done.
0: This particular Bangor Dunkin' Donuts had a reputation recently of one of those landscaping rocks near the curb when you turn in had become a pivot point for cars because cars kept hitting it. And so this is a follow-up story about a week after the first one where they went back for the...
3: Follow-up story?
0: Yeah.
3: Big news.
0: Yeah, this rock's on the move.
4: This after reporter's got his beginner main beard kit.
0: Yes, he got the beard and the L.L. Bean jacket when he moved to the state.
4: It looks like makeup.
7: After being struck by dozens of drivers, there's a new home for the rock outside of the Bangor Dunkin' on Main Street, about 2 feet from its original spot.
4: Okay.
3: They did a news story about how they moved a rock.
4: Okay. Yeah, so it was too close and people were accidentally hitting it.
8: Mm-hmm.
4: Okay.
8: It's good that they're doing something about it. The pictures may be funny, but damage to your car isn't very funny.
9: Tuesday afternoon, a contractor using an excavator to
6: How
9: move the rock.
6: How in the world are you hitting that rock when there is a curb around it? And it is the most basic, you turn into a parking lot and then right next to it is a parking spot kind of curb. How are you hitting that?
3: Like, this is no different than any other parking lot.
0: Like, we've seen those ones where it's a rock, but it's kind of a flattened landscaped area where you could cut it. And even those, it's like, how?
6: Yeah.
0: But you're right. This one.
6: You have to go over the curb and then hit the rock.
0: Yeah.
4: You would think,
9: to move the rock. Epstein Commercial Real Estate made the decision last week after seeing our initial report. The company says it'll also add a concrete bollard.
10: It probably will be harder to hit.
11: It's a rock on the inside of a garden, on the opposing side of a curb that, you shouldn't hit it.
0: I love that guy so much.
6: But he said it way funnier. Yeah.
0: He's your spirit animal.
12: Yeah. Thank you, Fred Durst.
4: Yeah, he's a man who's wearing a man way too old to be wearing a flat brim baseball cap. And there he is.
12: Yep. People, I gotta move the rock.

0: people must be flying into that Dunkin' Donut.
1: Drive in, now drive out. Don't hit the rock.
2: Yeah, because they're showing an image of it pre-moved. And it really does seem like it would be hard to hit.
0: Can we see the original news story? Did we play it?
2: Like it's a really wide open lot.
1: The original is in Notion. Do you want to go backwards before we go forwards?
0: Well, or we could watch this one and then the first one because I just want to see how funny
1: it
0: is.
1: It's like Pulp Fiction.
2: Maybe they'll replay some of it within it.
3: Because this is so built up in my head now. If we don't watch that and see like four cars teetering on the top of it, I'm going to be very disappointed.
2: Yeah, because we have seen that before in various parking lots where people
4: last Friday, the Bangor Dunkin' held a goodbye promotion for The Rock with the impression that it was leaving for good.
0: Oh my God.
2: Also, they thought they were just going to take The Rock altogether.
1: Yep.
3: And it just, so they have a sign that says, "You rock, Bangor."
4: That it was leaving for good.
5: Rock, paper, scissors, shoot.
4: With winners getting $5 gift cards. It's entertainment that Ron Wilcox and Jeff Overlock couldn't pass up.
5: Rock, paper, scissors, shoot.
6: Kind of getting a laugh. Today's society seems to be kind of, you know, somber and just negative.
1: Talking piece of cheese.
3: I love that they turned this into a big promotion.
1: Me too. I think it's brilliant.
2: And I love knowing that there were at least a handful of people that couldn't grasp that Rock always wins when they were doing rock, paper, scissors for gift cards. Yeah. Like when, and would always throw paper.
1: Remember when we used to do as one of our early morning get the phone started games, rock, paper, scissors on the air? And the bit was this, and I don't know what percentage of the audience didn't get it because it always felt like most did. The audience would reveal what they had second, so we'd play best 2 out of 3. And so on the third one, we'd be like, "I threw rock. What did you throw?" And like, I don't know, 6 out of 10 people would be like, "Oh, I threw paper." And then the other 4 would be like, "Oh, you beat me." And we're like, "Are you sure?" Yep. I threw scissors. Kind of like that.
3: You want the rest of the story?
1: Yeah.
3: Okay.
1: Maybe.
3: Yes. Where did it go?
0: I love that they moved it 2 feet.
5: Yeah.
1: Right?
2: Yeah, just far enough. Just far enough.
7: I saw a few posts that actually said, "Hey, we needed a break. The Rock's the break."
4: The property owners hoping the new changes will prevent cars from hitting the rock and curb.
8: It would make most sense just to get rid of it in general, just to prevent future accidents.
9: All right, you wet blanket.
1: She is a wet blanket.
9: She reminded the teacher of the homework nobody did.
2: Yes. Yeah, I thought we were having a quiz. Yeah, I mean, the curb is still there. Mm-hmm. It's just they moved the rock back a little.
10: I feel like they should just get a smaller one or no rock. And it'll kind of stop the issue.
1: Stop blaming the rock. Blame humans.
3: Yeah.
2: Yeah, what? The rock dressed too provocatively for you?
3: Rock was asking for it.
2: Yeah, yeah. What's up with that rock?
1: It's dressed provocatively. Yeah.
0: Mm-hmm.
2: You know only bad things happen to rocks at Dunkin's after a certain hour.
1: Yeah. All right, let's switch to the precursor.
3: Okay,
1: Steve.
3: Hold on. I still got
1: the original exciting news story.
2: Yeah. You know, any news station worth its salt would have included some of that fine footage from the previous issue.
1: I'm surprised.
2: Bring us all up to speed.
3: All right. Apologies for the little video, but it's the best we can do.
2: Drivers keep crashing into rock by Bangor Dunkin' Donuts.
4: This little rock is causing big problems for Bangor drivers.
2: Okay, well, there's one. I mean, boy, did they cut that corner hard.
3: I got bad news for that driver. They're still going to hit it even where they moved it to.
2: Yeah.
1: And so that's a mini SUV that is, the rock is between the right side tires, passenger side tires, and it is high centered on it.
2: Yeah. It's teetering.
3: It's definitely teetering.
1: They didn't graze it. They smashed it.
2: That's amazing, actually. That's really remarkable that they did that.
4: Causing big problems for Bangor drivers.
11: They're going to mess that up.
4: For

0: wondering who's going to hit the rock today.
1: That turn leaving damage on cars when drivers are a little too focused on their car.
2: How did that person screw their door up all the way to the window when that rock is only a foot and a half tall?
3: I get the feeling that car probably had previous damage. Mm-hmm.
2: Yeah, this is a person who cuts every corner too short.
1: A little too focused on their coffee order. In some cases, the cars even get stuck.
4: There's so many that are stuck on this rock. Now it's a little yellow SUV thing. Yeah.
5: This lady's next to it's wearing like a cheetah print cardigan, and she kind of looks like she's the rock too.
2: She looks like a mushroom. The rock.
6: Text. Guys, I don't know why you're surprised. Parking lots are always the WrestleMania for bad drivers.
2: Yeah. Good point. That's a good point.
1: The cars even get stuck.
7: It's just hard to see. It's just kind of there.
1: 18-year-old Maya Wade says she was in the car with her friend when they hit the rock.
7: It's happened so often. Like, I've seen so many people do it, and I've done it.
0: And we've only been here.
2: Okay, so you're admitting you're stupid.
6: You're dumb.
0: Only been here for a few hours, but it happened again. Another car pinned on top of the rock.
3: Wait, did he say we've only been here for a few hours?
2: Yeah, I mean, it takes a while. Look, they're not trying to do a half-ass story here. I mean, they got a lot of good actualities to get.
4: This is boots on the ground.
5: You know he probably woke up to go and cover this and was like, I got to cover a rock at a Dunkin'. This is stupid. I hope somebody hits it while I'm there. I
3: bet six people did.
2: Yeah, I bet he hid behind another car and just waited for cars to come in and then darted out so that they would jerk the wheel into the rock.
6: Yeah, this is young Chris Hansen.
2: Yeah, he's setting them up.
6: I wonder if they get into it. Like, did this rock just get put there? Why did it become, like, the most bamboozling rock of Earth?
3: Let's find out.
0: It is currently about to be towed off by Union Street Towing.
8: The biggest worry was, of course, the fuel leaking and any fire hazard.
6: It was leaking. Wow.
8: Come from that.
1: The curb is owned by Epstein Real Estate. The company declined to comment about whether there are plans to remove the rock.
2: Yeah, nice work.
0: Oh, if they take the rock away, then we have less entertainment on our lunch hour.
2: So these guys are all for it. They are loving life.
3: They love it.
2: Like, every day.
6: I hope they move it back.
7: My position here is just get rid of the whole curb and the rock.
2: Get rid of the whole curb. Yeah, you know, there's a parking spot right next to it. There's a reason why it's there.
7: Everything.
1: The rock has gotten a lot of attention recently. A Facebook group was created to document the encounters.
3: Of course.
0: Definitely not Dwayne Johnson, the rock. But it is Bangor, Maine's rock.
1: In Bangor.
2: Oh, man.
4: Nice one, Jimmy.
1: Sean Tesler, News Center, Maine.
6: You know, him and his buddy were sitting in a truck, and they're like, hey, we need one of you guys to go on the camera. And they're like, who is it? And he goes, I got some good bits.
4: Mm-hmm. I'm waiting for my rock bits.
6: Yeah. They should paint it. Right? With a little bit of paint color from every car that's been stuck on it.
2: Yeah. I mean, I think the solution, honestly, is just a much bigger rock.
3: Mm-hmm. Yeah.
2: You can't drive on top of a rock that's taller.
3: Yeah.
2: I mean, you put a 3-foot tall rock there, you're not going to get high centered on that. You're just going to hit it. That'll be fun too.
3: We got to go there next time we're in Maine.
2: Yeah. We got to visit the rock.
3: Yeah. Live broadcast from the rock.
2: Yeah.
6: I think we should champion getting the rock moved back to its placement for those two.
3: Yeah.
6: Statler and Waldorf of construction.
2: Yeah, why should a rock have to be evicted because everybody else is a problem?
3: All right, if we have any construction workers or heavy equipment operators listening in the Bangor area, we'll pay you to go over there and just push it back 2 feet.
2: Move it back. That'll give the TV station a reason to spend hours out there again.
6: Text from Shamokin, Pennsylvania. Hey, guys, how much to move that rock here? Asking for a friend.
2: I bet. I think that should become like the Dunkin' thing. I think every Dunkin' should have a pretty cool rock.
6: Yeah, like Walgreens is always on a corner, and they always have used that slogan on the corner of happy and healthy.
2: Right.
6: Dunkin' Donuts. Look for the car stuck on a rock.
3: May have to workshop a bit.
2: Here at Dunkin', the rock always wins.
6: On the way, what's something that was so good until one butt face ruined it? Could be something at your job. Could be something in the broad world. Could be something in your home. 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
2: Kelly? Mascara.
1: Yes.
2: Maybe it's Maybelline.
1: It is Maybelline.
3: Oh, my God.
4: Oh yeah. Oh, that makes sense because we would have said Maybelline is for dogs when in the 1980s.
2: Why?
1: One of them.
4: Because ugly girls were dogs.
2: Oh. And ugly girls wear Maybelline because she's definitely not born with it. Right. She's ugly.
4: Yeah, what do you need makeup for? You're ugly.
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1: 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G-R-E-A-T.
5: G-R-E-A-T.
1: I wasn't. Turn on notifications. You could win downloadable for free wherever you get apps. Unless you get apps someplace dumb.
3: Like where?
1: Like Dollar Tree.
2: Oh, Dollar Tree apps.
4: Oh, man. Yeah, that's
1: like you go to the store and like, I'll have one free beer and hot wings app, please. They're going to be like, no, why don't you buy some deodorant?
4: Yeah.
2: I what's actually something? Love my local Dollar Tree. Sorry.
4: Yeah, you can get some great deals there.
1: Yeah, I'm not against Dollar Tree.
4: Not against Dollar Tree.
1: Just saying, don't go download apps there.
4: Yeah, it's a weird place to get those.
1: You know, it's not a great place to get sushi. There. Two things.
5: I'd try it. Would you? Dollar Tree sushi.
2: I got
1: it might be. Honestly, I have no idea. Yeah. Somebody might, we might get a text and go, no, actually, it's great. I doubt they have it, but maybe. All right. What's something that was great until one person ruined it? Could be something at your work. Could be something at your home. Could be something bigger.
4: Oh, lawn darts.
1: What,
4: those were
1: mean
4: great
1: like
4: until somebody ruined it.
1: Ran underneath it head first?
4: Yeah, we thought he was going to catch one.
1: I mean, were they great?
4: Yes, they're fun. I still have a set.
1: Do you love it? Like, when was the last time you got it out?
4: It's been a couple of years.
1: Yeah. Like any other,
5: I think you had them out at your barbecue last year, didn't you?
4: No, I wouldn't really? No, because there were a lot of kids there. I wouldn't have wanted to do that.
1: You just said it was great until an idiot ruined it.
5: Yeah.
4: Yeah.
5: You saying your friends' kids are idiots?
4: Yes. Most kids are. Most adults are, honestly. You got to really pick and choose which adults get to play with those, too.
1: No, that's definitely
4: You got to make sure. Yeah, you can't do it around too many people because, somebody will go downwind.
1: Yeah. Uh-huh. That was the big problem with those metal heavy lawn jarts is the wind drift.
5: Yeah. I like how the darts were too dangerous for the kids, but your 30-foot tall bonfire was perfectly fine. you got to draw the line somewhere.
4: You got to watch your own.
5: Yeah.
4: That's what I said. I go, it's BYOB and watch your own kid. we're gonna light this sucker.
1: now, Tommy, you said Heelys is your thing that was great until it was ruined by who ruined it?
6: Yeah, so in my elementary school, that was when it was like 2008, I want to say. That was when Heelys were huge.
1: Mm-hmm. Mm-hmm.
6: And my school had this really long walkway going up to it. And kids would spend all of recess buying Heelys, and just going up and down this sidewalk. And by the time I finally got a pair, I got to enjoy it for 2 days until some dumb kid went and broke his arm and got Heelys banned.
2: Mm-hmm.
6: And then I just had Heelys and I couldn't ride them anywhere because I had a dirt road. Where am I going to ride Heelys on a dirt road?
4: Oh, no.

0: That and like every
1: those are not
0: store,
1: mud shoes.
2: Exactly.
0: Every store and mall and everywhere else was like, this is a no Heely zone. And so, yeah, you had Heelys. You could only ride them at home.
2: Yeah.
1: That sucks so much.
3: On the dirt road.
1: In the 90s, this text from the Upper Peninsula of Michigan says, our high school had a smoker's trail where us deviants went until some hard-ass teacher shut it down. So we reported the teacher's smoke spot, which was in the school, to the health department and got them shut down.
3: Wow. They had an indoor smoke spot?
1: Oh. Must have been well after that had been banned, right?
3: I was in high school in the 90s, and I feel like even then that was like something that you heard about that happened 20 years ago.
4: Yeah, I think they could still smoke in the teacher's lounge when I was there.
1: Sure smelled like it in ours.
3: That's crazy.
1: Yeah. I don't think anyone had even said, hey, maybe you shouldn't do that in ours.
0: No. Something hyper local to where I'd gone to high school. Every year, the very last day of school, people would do a big balloon fight in the parking lot. And the parking lot is exactly where the buses would pull up from the, they'd pick the middle schoolers up, go to the high school, pick the high schoolers up, and then go on their route.
1: Mm-hmm.
0: I tell you this because on water balloon fight day, there was like nothing was off limits. Teachers understood. The principal was not off limits. Buses were not off limits.
1: Wow.
0: It was a free for all water balloon fight. It was awesome. And then a couple years after I graduated, somebody showed up and they'd filled the water balloons with other stuff. And you're not like, yeah, don't ruin it for everybody. And I don't know. It was probably just like soda or something stupid, you know, thinking it was funny. And they banned the water balloon fight after that. And they'd been doing that at that high school for years.
1: That sucks so much.
0: I know. Yeah. And it was the most fun day because then the teachers would come out and they'd gang up on kids, which was super fun. And then the principal would have like 1,000 balloons. Sometimes he'd get up on the roof and be throwing them off a couple different years. And so it was just a really fun time.
1: Yeah. And a great way to bond, right?
5: We had regular balloons, like just inflatable balloons, banned from our school dances because when I was a freshman, because there was a girl in my class who was sucking in so much helium, she gave herself hypoxia and like passed out. And so then every year after that, we were not allowed to have balloons at school dances.
1: She really went for it.
5: She went for it.
1: Dang.
3: We had, I remember, Kelly, I know you've talked about this before, where your hallways were one way.
0: Yeah.
3: Mm-hmm. We used to have free-for-all hallways, I guess, like two-way hallways. You could walk whichever way you wanted. But then there was one fight. And for some reason, they determined that when this fight happened, that they weren't going to allow two-way hallways anymore. I don't understand. I don't know what the connection was between the two.
1: Did they think people just put their heads down and ran into each other? Yeah, like, we better fight.
4: Yeah, did that fight start because of a head-on collision?
1: Like the old video game Blades of Steel?
3: I have no idea. So even if you wanted to go to the room that was right next to you, if it wasn't the direction that you were allowed to walk, you had to go all the way down the hallway, down the stairs, down that hallway, back up, and then to the room.
4: That's goofy.
1: Now, this started with a Reddit thread question, probably tied into Tommy's promise of McDonald's that ended up being as hollow as anything. But it says, here's something that got ruined by one person that was great. The McDonald's Monopoly game. It was a massive deal in the 90s and early 2000s. People genuinely believed they had a chance to peel off a boardwalk piece and win $1 million or a new car just when they bought large fries. But as you may know, Jerome Jacobson, the head of security for the company that printed the game pieces, was stealing almost all of the top winning tickets for over a decade. He handed out $1 million pieces to his friends, family, and members of the mob in exchange for a cut of the cash. He had rigged over $24 million in prizes, a wonderful promotion that was big for the company that the customer actually enjoyed and liked.
4: Yeah.
1: Ruined for everyone by one person.
3: Yep.
1: That's a good example.
3: Mm-hmm. That's a very good
4: example. That's a great example, yeah.
3: Was he even distributing them outside of his geographical area, or was it like, it's weird, everybody around Toledo keeps winning
1: this?
3: That's
1: a good question, yeah. You'd think you'd be smart enough, but you never know. Someone texted, how about the shoe bomber? He ruined air travel for
4: my gosh, you're right.
1: Yeah. You couldn't take lighters on, which he used matches, so that didn't make sense. Matches weren't banned. And that's when everybody had to start taking their shoes off to go through the line at the airport, which recently got rid of, you know, because that had happened that one time.
3: Because that was in like 2002, maybe?
1: Yeah.
4: Yeah. Two or three.
3: It was right after, I know it was within a year or two of 9/11.
4: Hot on the heels.
3: See what you did there.
1: 1-800-947-3979. We were stopped from playing dodgeball in high school, so the teacher renamed the game flower pot.

0: Power and Flower Power or Pedal Power. And then we still played Dodgeball. He just changed the name of it.
1: Oh, my God. He found the best loophole ever. We're not playing Dodgeball. We're playing Flower Power. Wow. That's shrewd.
0: That is.
1: I like that. I like that a lot.
0: Seems short-sighted.
1: A little bit, but fun.
0: This text. When I was a service technician, my manager had a policy that if you completed a certain amount of maintenance contracts, you got to leave early the following Friday. This is a big motivator and a perk for everyone unique to our branch.
2: Right.
0: One tech would always hit his quota, would basically have a half day every Friday. As it turns out, he was forging signatures for customers on work he was supposed to be doing.
3: Awesome.
0: After we found out, he got fired, but the manager got rid of the perk because they thought someone else could. That is
3: not awesome.
0: An egregious example of it.
2: How did he think that was not going to catch up to him?
0: Yeah, that no one's going to call and go, hey, my work's not done. That's weird. Right. Every Monday, there's like eight people who are pissed.
1: Oh, man, I had one happen that sucked bad. I had a summer job at this heavy-duty exhaust clamp factory in Auburn Hills, Michigan. And it was my summer job, like I said. And the first year I worked there, this was a miserably boring place. It was dirty and it was hard. You were on your feet 9 hours the entire time. You couldn't sit down and you're boxing things and using metal. So you're always cut up and stink. But the one thing that I would have going for me is I would put in earplugs and then put my headphones over the earplugs because this is a day before noise canceling headphones. Mm-hmm. And so I'm like, it was a great workaround. I just tried it one day and I go, oh, this works great. And so I wouldn't have to like super crank the volume or anything, but I could hear awesome. So I would listen to my favorite morning shows and I'd listen to music the rest of the day. It was perfect. Well, the next year I went and I tried to do that and they said, no radios. And I go, why? And it was because one jerk damaged his hearing and blamed the company or whatever. And like it was from headphones because he cranked them up too loud or something. So yeah, they banned all of that. And all you could do was just wear ear protection. That was it. So for 9 hours, you're standing in front of a machine with just the drone of machines.
0: Always.
1: And looking at a wall. It was awful.
0: Text, my work had a thing called Beer Friday. A tradition for several years. After lunch, you were allowed to have a couple beers at your desk or at your workstation.
1: Okay.
0: Then, a guy named Wesley in the warehouse started taking early lunches on Fridays. Yeah. And it may as well have been a few beers at Hooters because by 2 p.m. every Friday, he was absolutely S-faced. Nothing bad ever happened except they took away Beer Friday for everyone.
1: Yes. Can't be drunk at work anymore.
0: God, that would piss you off.
2: Oh, this is a really good one. At my old job, there was free coffee. Pretty great. We had an espresso machine in the break room until someone tried to fill a gallon jug directly from the spout, burned themselves, and then tried to get workman's comp.
1: Yeah. Yeah.
2: A gallon. Did you really need a gallon?
1: Yeah.
0: People be dumb. All right, we'll get more of these in a moment. Also, we'll find out who needed help how to open a box.
3: Are you talking about me?
2: No,
1: it's a common problem.
0: How do I get to these donuts?
3: Guys?
0: Said the smart, independent woman.
3: I was 99% sure I had a stroke earlier. Okay?
4: I don't need no man.
3: It could be that. I did, in fact, need a man to open that box.
0: Only because there was, at the time, Maitland was out of the room. Yeah. Otherwise, it could have been a woman also. Yeah. Back in a moment, it is Free Beer and Hot Wings Show.
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0: What was going along great, and everybody loved it, till one jerk ruined it. This one's devastating. Text from Grand Rapids. My employer straddled the city border, multiple buildings. Everyone at that job reported working in the building outside the city, which meant no city taxes for decades. Then one guy was like, we better double check, and asked the city clerk about it. And now we all pay city taxes.
1: Oh, you jerk.
2: You're the person
1: who said, we thought we were going to have a test today.
3: Man. I wonder what the difference is in the paycheck. Like, if you had to add it up, what would be the difference over the course of a month, a year?
0: Right? I mean,
1: on the bright side, better than state or federal, but still.
3: Oh, it's
0: still like a couple grand.
1: Yeah.
0: That you would have if they didn't do that.
1: Yeah.
0: One of our boys at soccer practice on Tuesday, they were done. They were supposed to be done at 7:15. It's like 7:14. Coach is like, all right, guys, we'll see you Thursday night. Our dude raises his hand. We're still going to run a lot of laps, aren't we?
3: Oh, no.
0: This is not something they've done before. And me and Kayla were like, why did they just say that?
1: Oh, no.
0: Everyone's going to be mad at them. Mm-hmm. And all the kids were like, yay, let's run laps. And then they started running laps. The coach is like, I mean, if you want to. It's not part of
1: okay. Really?
0: You're nine. Orbiting. It's not that we don't need to make you run laps. But, yeah, he went, I thought he was going to be the zero. And then it turns out that audacious request made him a hero.
3: Okay.
0: The leader of men.
1: Yeah. Run.
0: 1-800-947-3979. What was great until one person ruined it? This one. My job used to print $25 off coupons. They were everywhere. When a customer paid me in cash, I applied a coupon. Then it took about 3 years. I would apply a coupon and take the $25. Took about 3 years before accounting caught on. I was fired, but I made an extra $12,000 to $15,000, so I guess I earned it. Now, what you're describing is not something that was great for everyone until one person ruined it. What you're describing is theft that was ruined when they got caught.
3: It was good for one person.
1: It was still good until one person ruined it.
0: Is that theft?
3: Yes.
1: Yeah.
0: Yes, it is.
3: It's absolutely.
1: Yeah, definitely.
0: That is interesting, though.
1: But from their perspective, it was a great thing until one person ruined it.
0: That's true.
1: Fits the bill.
0: Still just the one ruiner.
1: Yeah.
0: At a local high school here, this person writes, from West Michigan, every homecoming they would have a pep rally before the big homecoming game. They'd play random games, and the seniors would always win them. It's kind of rigged. At the end, they were awarded the spirit jug, which was then painted and bedazzled and emptied out. Which was an emptied out water dispenser. Once awarded, the assembly was dismissed, and the tradition was the seniors got to act like asshats and be wild throughout the school, stand on lockers and whatnot.
1: Wow.
0: We have locker banks that are not against the wall.
1: Okay.
0: My freshman year, they took it too far and started throwing raw hot dogs at all of the freshman class, and it ruined it for all future seniors. I bet that's why I'm a lesbian now. Thanks, class of 2009.
1: That's probably... They say that's one of the top catalysts.
0: I didn't see the end of that coming.
3: No, I'm sure they didn't either.
1: No. I mean, who would? I think getting slammed by hot dogs might have just the opposite effect.
3: Oh, man, this one is going to make so many people pissed. This text came in. My former employee gave Christmas bonuses every year based on merit and years of service combined. One guy, who was a terrible employee, by the way, complained that someone else got a bigger bonus than him. The owner said, you know what? That's it. We just won't do bonuses anymore.
1: Yeah, how about we don't give them to anybody?
4: I'd be pissed.
0: I wasn't even getting the bonus and I'm filled with hatred.
3: Yeah.
0: Oh my God. You know, that owner was just like, I don't know if I should have started that bonus thing. Well, we're fine. And then that one complaint was like all they needed.
1: Mm-hmm.
3: So pissed. So pissed if I'm one of the coworkers.
0: Text from Flint. There was a restaurant here that gave police in uniform free meals until one off-duty jerk took the whole family there and insisted on free food.
1: Oh.
0: And immediately that was the end of the free food for police officers policy.
1: Are you kidding me?

0: cash.
1: The people that try to take advantage. So you already have an awesome perk by the fact that you're an officer and get like coffee or a meal. And then you try to, and then you demand it for your kids and wife. What a dick. I would say the same applies to the person, the first person who decided that they were going to bitch about ladies' night at every bar on earth.
2: Yeah.
3: What about men's night?
1: Yeah. It's not fair that they get a discount, but I don't. It's like your discount is that there's all kinds of women at the bar. That you're always complaining how you can't meet women, you dumbass. Shut up.
0: That was when that was going on. There wasn't a person in America that didn't think this is the dumbest argument ever to have.
1: Mm-hmm. No, like you're going to stand on this hill, huh? Mm-hmm.
4: I turned into such a little bitch when I go out to a bar and my friends are all excited. Let's go to this bar. Let's go to this bar. And then they're like, it's a $20 cover. And I immediately think, not for women.
0: I don't blame
4: you're
0: you.
4: You're not going to charge me a cover. Why would you charge me a cover?
0: Yeah. Mm-hmm.
4: And I have that. Maybe I feel entitled. I don't know. But why the hell would I pay $20 to get into a bar? Why would I do that? No, thanks. And I'll go to a bar that is not charging a cover. Right. That was never a thing when I was in college and after I graduated college. Never had to pay a cover. Yeah. And when that started to apply to me, I was like, well, the bar days are done for me.
0: That feels like a young adulthood and before. Because, if... I can't remember the last time I would have been like, oh, yeah, I'll pay a cover.
1: Mm-hmm. It's definitely more college bar thing than anything. Because there's usually a band playing in the back, and that's you're paying for.
0: Or really cheap. Yeah. Like, there were bars when we went to college where it was like penny pitchers, and the cover was $7.
4: Yeah.
0: Well, that was still way cheaper than buying beer all night long.
4: Yeah, there's live music. That's different. Mm-hmm. You know, but no, you don't charge women to get into bars. And my guy friends would have to pay it, and I'd be like, oh, that makes sense.
0: Even as a guy, I'm so fine with it. I don't care. Right?
4: I'm like, whatever. I'm bringing 20 girls with me. Like, why don't you charge us?
0: That's why I went to that bar anyway, probably, in that case.
2: Here's a good one. It might be kind of relatable, too. One year during a Christmas party, a manager got so drunk, he started to get undressed and danced around the bar. We no longer have Christmas parties. We had an employee who I think probably would have taken off her clothes.
0: Had to be talked out of it. Is what I've heard.
2: Yeah.
1: Yeah. We've had a couple of over the years.
0: Holiday party.
1: That had to be talked out of doing outrageous things. But that to me is not a party ruiner. That is somebody you get to talk about later.
0: Yeah.
1: And that to me is a party enhancer.
0: Like, it didn't ruin the Christmas party that year that our former coworker, whose name rhymed with Manette and started with an N, took a tablecloth, like a big white linen tablecloth. Yeah. Off of a table and wanted Hot Wings and I to sign it because someone at her husband's holiday party they were going to was a big fan of the show and they would like an autograph.
1: Yeah. And guess what we did? Signed it.
0: Yeah. All right. You're the crazy drunk person now.
1: We didn't pull it off the table. We're not holding it.
2: That's funny.
1: As far as we know, it was hers.
2: Somewhere out there, there's a person that has an autographed free beer and hot wings tablecloth.
1: It's somewhere.
0: You think they didn't just throw it away? There's no way.
1: I don't know.
0: Valuable piece of linen in the history of Earth.
1: I like to think that at some point, somebody would go, this is an outrageously large thing that has these signatures on it, and then but didn't throw it away, like threw it in a box or something, and we'll forget about it forever. And one day it's going to be found 80 years from now by some generational person who's like, the hell is this?
0: I always hope for somebody to be like, I went to my dad's house for Thanksgiving and the tablecloth had you guys' signature on it.
1: That would be great.
0: Like they were like, they start using it. Free tablecloth.
1: That would be great.
0: Hey, we all have those house projects we've been avoiding. And cleaning out the gutters, that's number one on the list of things we don't want to do. 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
0: 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Sunshine and clouds mixed. High of 68. 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
1: The Wings were off yesterday. Well, everybody was off yesterday, but they'll be back at it tonight as they host the Seattle Kraken. That's happening. The Pistons are on the road against the Wizards tomorrow night. And then tomorrow, all during the day, Michigan State is hosting Illinois at 3:30. 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And Western hosts Kent State also at 3:30. 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
0: Chip, you get into a couple fights, 3-4 fights a year?
6: Yes.
0: Would you say you like to fight?
6: An understatement. You can get punched or punch someone and it gives me wood.
0: Are you serious?
6: Yeah.
0: Really?
6: Yeah, my wife tries to stop it the best she can, but there's nothing she can do. She enjoys afterwards.
0: Okay. Do you go home and then make it sloppy?
6: Yeah.
7: Have you ever thought about getting into boxing or something?
6: MMA route.
7: Yeah.
6: Tried training, but I was running into the problem of nobody wants to grapple and wrestle and train MMA with a guy that has wood.
0: I can't believe we didn't think of that, Chip. I'm not going to lie. I feel like we really missed the boat on that. Hour number three, the Free Beer and Hot Wings Show. 1-800-947-3979. 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That's Name That Blank.
8: Name That Blank.
0: Before that, as we said, Dumber Than the Show trivia. And more. I'm Freebear, one of the hosts. And today, I'm doing something that makes no logical sense. I'm flying towards a hurricane.
1: Man,
9: you sure are.
1: Like, that's exciting.
9: Yeah. Oh, maybe it'll be like, you know, every time there's a big hurricane and you see the, like the Air Force and they fly into the eye of it. And we always get that really cool video where, they're flying and it's like, it's crazy. And the cockpit's all shaking around.
0: You think we're going to do that on a Delta CRJ?
9: And then they bust through and it's like the most peaceful thing in the world.
1: Yeah.
9: That's going to be you.
1: That'll be, because you like rides.
0: I do. If that happens, I hope I at least get upgraded to Delta Comfort so I can spill a more expensive drink on me.
9: Delta Cockpit.
0: Delta
9: Yeah, you want to be in the front.
0: It is weird, though. I'm going there. I'll be working the Georgia-Alabama game, which is very exciting.
1: Yeah.
0: At the same time, every time they show it on the news, like they're saying, major storm heading this way. And I'm like, I'm flying towards it. That makes no sense.
1: Yeah.
9: They said, only an idiot would be heading in this direction.
1: Yeah.
9: I mean, there's our guy.
0: Me holding a little pennant that says, idiot.
9: Go team.
0: Dumb.
1: It's a good thing that you already have your hotel room secure since they issued evacuation orders.
0: Yes.
9: Oh, yeah.
0: And people are probably evacuating to Birmingham.
1: Probably. You want to get inland a little bit from what I understand, having never ridden out a hurricane myself, but it seems like that'd be a better place to be than Mobile.
0: Yeah.
1: In that case.
7: Good morning, I'm Kelly, and do you ever feel like your coworkers are making fun of you for things that are not funny?
0: What?
7: Like, you know, when you struggle to do things and you're like, oh no, I,

0: can't do this. I need help. And then they act like they're helping you because they're friendly. And really, they're using it for fire later.
1: Boy, this doesn't seem familiar to me at all.
0: I don't know. Me neither. No. Not at all. There was this moment, actually, just recently where a good friend of ours brought special donuts from one of these amazing places that make special donuts here locally.
2: Special donuts.
3: Yeah, you make it sound like they're filled with pot. Yeah. Like they're just really good donuts.
0: And they're special to me. And yeah. I say that because the box is also kind of folded special.
3: It's not. It's literally a white box with a white lid.
0: That is a special fold. That is a special fold.
2: What does that mean?
0: It's just not like the typical looking fold of a box. They're not even little triangles.
3: It's a typical donut box.
0: I couldn't disagree more.
3: It's got a white bottom and a white lid.
0: Yeah, well, there's a top and a lid. That's a box. But I'm talking about the folds on the corner. The folds didn't fold backwards. They folded like they're facing you. You know, usually the folds are on the side.
3: How is every box of donuts you've ever had opened? You take the lid off, right? You don't you don't dismantle the lid. You just take the whole top off.
0: I know how to open a box.
3: You know, you don't.
2: No, you don't.
3: You 100% don't know how to open a box.
0: I just didn't know which was front and which was back of the box.
3: There is no front or back of a box of donuts.
0: Yes, there is.
3: There's a bottom and a top. Just like this one.
0: There are some donut boxes, though, that fold open and they're attached at the back. Mm. Yes, thank you. So there's four hinges on this. And I was like, oh, my God, the front could be the back. The back could be the front.
4: Zero hinges.
0: What are those folds called? The corner folds.
3: Folds.
0: Those are usually just one. Anyway, it was very confusing. So I was like, where the heck do you open this box from? Is this the front? Is this the back? It could be either. And then I went to lift it and Howings was like, I think it would be helpful if you took the tape off of it first. And I was like, that would probably be helpful. I was actually trying to figure out the direction first.
3: You said, can you help me with this box? And I said, I bet I can. And I lifted it up and popped my thumb in there and went, pop. Now, in your defense, that was scotch tape.
0: I know. And which that's the stickiest of all the tapes.
3: Which is very difficult.
0: And very see-through.
3: And pretty much 100% of the way that every donut shop secures the top to the bottom.
0: Yeah, but absolutely. For sure, should have checked for tape. Definitely.
2: You'll know for next time.
0: I just want to let you guys know, thank you for the help.
2: Is that what this was about? This is just a long thank you?
0: This is how I thank people. Okay. And they helped me.
3: I mean,
2: it started off a little more aggressive than a thank you.
0: I just needed to let you guys know where my head was at.
3: I mean, it brought me joy and I got donuts out of it. So,
0: and you made fun of me.
3: And we got to immediately make fun of it. Yeah. It's very rare. Well, it's not super rare, but it's rare enough that when something happens in the studio that 1 minute later that whoever wasn't in the studio walks back in and one of us has to go, you won't believe what you just missed.
4: Yes. It's pretty great.
0: Yes.
1: When you're the person coming back in, it's really great.
3: Mm-hmm.
1: Because you know you didn't do it.
3: Yeah.
2: As long as it's not about something you forgot to do or did stupid as you were walking out.
0: Mm-hmm.
3: Mm-hmm.
2: Yeah.
3: Yeah. That's well, that's something that happened. Yep. Good morning. I'm Hot Wings with a hot take.
5: Oh, hot, hot, hot, hot. Hot, hot, hot, hot, hot, hot.
3: And I don't remember. I remember talking about this off the air, but I don't remember if it was on the air. So if I'm repeating myself from a couple of days ago, forgive me. But the biggest tragedy to happen to America since 9/11 is the return of outlandishly big pants.
1: No, I don't think this came up. Your 9/11 sequel, Big Pants.
3: The latest trend with kids is that their pants have gotten gigantic. You know how they were in like the late 90s or early 2000s? Yeah.
1: You prefer your kids in tight pants so you can see the curves?
3: Absolutely. Absolutely. Nice. So there was like your regular big
2: Hold
3: pants.
2: Hold on, quiet. We're not done laughing about that line yet.
3: Okay.
0: I was devastating.
6: Oh, this is awkward.
0: Yeah. Ooh.
7: Oh, dang.
0: Anyway.
1: Hot Wings, you were saying you miss seeing kids in the pants.
3: I do. I miss seeing kids in a more tailored pant. You know, because there were like the regular person big pants from, like I said, the late 90s, early 2000s, like that we would have worn.
1: What's a regular person big pant?
3: Where you would get khakis, but like they were just like loose fitting.
1: They were pleated and
3: pleated was a big thing. But they've also
2: gross.
3: Gone all the way back. Like these are like JNCO big. They're not as long.
1: They are big.
3: But they're like, they are Like Grayson, my son, could

0: literally put his whole body into one pant leg. They're that big.
1: Everybody's Jared from Subway all of a sudden.
0: And,
2: No. Back to the kid thing.
1: Hobbins would find that relatable.
0: Yeah. Right. You know, thank you. I appreciate you trying to bring me back.
3: What does Hot Wings and Target have in common?
4: What?
3: They both have boys' pants half off.
4: Boom.
3: Damn.
1: Oh, man.
0: That's true. And so, yeah, my son, I had noticed that he was wearing these larger pants. And one day he's going somewhere and I just go, wow. I go, pants are pretty big, man. And he goes, that's the style now, Dad. I go, it is?
4: Are they, what material? Jeans?
0: These were jeans. Like, yeah, these were like, and not like. It's funny. It's like they want to torture themselves because I had often told them, I go, you don't know how lucky you are because jeans now, most of them aren't really like jeans anymore. They're basically like pajamas.
1: Stretch pants.
0: They're stretchy and they're comfortable. I go, when we were kids, they were like that heavy ass denim and they weren't particularly comfortable. Well, that's what these are.
1: Yeah.
0: It's like a canvas tent from World War II. and they're giant.
1: What'd you make this out of, a bivouac?
0: And so, what's going on? And so, yeah, he said, yeah, I mean, it's in style now. It's what everybody's wearing. I go, God, I hadn't even noticed because most of the time that I'm around any of the kids his age, it's at a cross-country meet. So they're just wearing shorts.
1: Checking out their gams.
0: And

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0: 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High school football game. Or high school softball game, rather. Two girls, two different teams. Going to play head-to-head, maybe in a tournament, maybe not right away. But it turns out they're getting more than just the thrill of victory and the agony of defeat.
2: What are the odds?
3: Oh,
2: these teens were playing on opposing teams in a softball tournament when somebody noticed something. 19-year-old Samantha always knew she was adopted and that she had a younger biological sister somewhere out there named Cayenne. But her long-lost sister's adoption was private and Samantha had no idea how to find her until that softball tournament when she found herself playing against a girl named, yup, Cayenne. Samantha's mom was at the game and couldn't believe it.
4: We're just freaking out. We're just in tears. And it's like, oh my gosh.
2: It's just like the movie Parent Trap starring Lindsay Lohan.
5: If your mom is my mom and my dad is your dad, then you and I are like sisters.
2: Allison Hall spoke to the real life Parent Trap girls.
6: Samantha, once your mom put this all together and made the introduction, I mean, what was it like for you meeting your long-lost sister?
7: I look back on the video that we have, and it was just like we were so awkward to meet each other, but you could just see the excitement.
2: The sisters both grew up in Montana, but 400 miles apart. They still can't believe how much they have in common. I mean,
0: they almost look like twins.
8: Yeah, they do.
0: Yeah, it is close.
2: We know they both play softball, but volleyball also?
9: It was crazy because I could see how much we acted alike.
7: I've never had a sister, so I was like, wow, now I get a sister to talk to.
2: A slightly awkward handshake at first, but now the lifelong bond of two sisters who never expected to find each other.
0: So I assumed both were adopted by different families, but I guess I'm not positive.
10: Yeah, because they showed the mother, but it...
0: But that could have been, the adopted mother. Yeah. You'd still say mother, mm-hmm. I guess. But if they both were adopted privately and separately, imagine being like the mom who had to make that difficult choice to give them up and seeing them reunited, but maybe you've never seen them since then. That'd be wild.
8: You'd be
0: super
8: really
0: happy.
8: Strange.
0: And also you'd feel... It'd be a weird, weird feeling.
8: Yeah,
0: I can't imagine.
8: It would be very weird.
11: Knowing you have a twin out there, not knowing you have a twin out there, having that feeling, being the adopted, like you're saying, the parent and having to give them up. I would almost, if I were pregnant with twins and giving them up for adoption, want to make sure you don't separate them.
0: I think they would, like, because these weren't twins.
11: Yeah.
0: But if they were, I would think that twins would go together.
11: Right.
0: That'd be strange.
11: Oh my God, that'd be awful if they weren't.
0: I don't know how this guy thought this was going to end. Maybe he didn't care how it ended because the journey makes it all worth it.
12: Hey, Ground. SkyWest 3492. Just out of curiosity, you know what's going on with the vehicles behind us with all the law enforcement?
13: Yeah, it looks like someone stole a tug. It was a security breach at the airport. Someone stole a tug, so they pretty much shut down.
12: Okay, gotcha.
14: That was air traffic controllers telling a pilot at John Wayne Airport about a joyride on the tarmac. Officials say a Delta Airlines passenger breached security, took an airline tug for a ride, and then crashed it into another vehicle on the airfield. Now that suspect is facing charges and was taken to the hospital for evaluation. Airport officials say the incident didn't impact any flights or airport operations.
8: It would appear that this guy doesn't know how to put it into forward.
0: Didn't seem like it, right?
10: Yeah, he was driving backwards the whole time.
8: The whole time.
0: I think that's a factor. I'm just guessing. It could be mental health. They said he's being checked out. But my bigger bet is that it was lengthy delays and booze and fussiness.
8: I mean, historically, based on what we've seen people do under circumstances at airports, I would agree. It's probably booze.
10: Yeah. And if I'm going to steal something to go on a joyride, it's going to be a lot better than an airport tug.
8: I mean,
10: are so slow.
8: Sometimes you got to go with whatever's available, though, I guess. I mean, you know.
10: But I mean, that thing is top speed of like a riding lawnmower, probably.
8: It

0: can't be more than 15 miles an hour.
1: So I'm going to take you inside of an old NBA dust-up. We probably talked about it at the time, but it was a long time ago. There was a player named Nick Young that people referred to as Swaggy P. And when he was a young NBA player with the Lakers, he was dating, I forget, some celebrity.
2: Iggy Azalea.
1: That's what it was. They were engaged, as a matter of fact. And then it fell apart because one night he was sharing a room with a young player named D'Angelo Russell, who'd been a high draft pick, second overall, I think, when he was drafted. And D'Angelo Russell recorded him cheating on Iggy Azalea.
3: Oh. And Swaggy P did that?
1: Swaggy P.
0: Ah, jeez. I would have never seen that coming.
1: So originally it was recorded as part of like an ongoing prank war, but somehow it got leaked and it ruined everything for Swaggy P, Nick Young.
0: Okay.
1: And it turns out, because at the time everybody's like, well, you got to trade one of them now. I think they both eventually got traded.
2: Yeah.
1: Because, you know, it's going to be pretty divisive in the locker room. But now Nick Young was on Shannon Sharpe's podcast called Hey, We're Yelling at Each Other. And he...
2: Isn't it Club Shay Shay?
1: Yeah. He admitted that he got a little bit of a revenge. Sort of.
4: While we was playing, you know, a couple friends of mine had to get his brother in the family lounge and all that. So I had to get some type of get back. I had to.
1: So what he's referring to is he has had his buddies beat up D'Angelo Russell's brother in the family lounge during a game.
5: All right.
1: That's not fair.
0: Wow.
1: That's like, that happened on Shameless one time when Carl did something that they didn't like. So then they beat up Lip.
5: Did you do that?
1: Is that how it goes?
2: He's really talking about it very casually, too.
1: Yeah. It's a felony.
4: I had to. So your family got you stole on his brother? I had to get some type. I had to feel like
6: you had to get some type of retribution.
4: Some type of retribution.
6: Swaggy, man. I thought you said it was over.
4: And
6: you lied.
4: I lied. Kobe talked to me like, come on, man. He's young. He don't know what he's doing. I said, that's all and fine and dandy, but I gotta feel like I did something. So
6: how were you guys able to keep that from getting to the media? That something happened in the players' lounge. That was unbelievable in and of itself.
4: It's the Lakers. It's a lot of stuff that goes on with in LA.
6: In the team that they keep it hush.
4: Yeah, people go to rehab, all type of stuff.
6: Damn.
4: Yeah.
1: LA that is as unbelievable as Shannon Sharpe being so consistently on TV and talk shows.
0: Mm-hmm. It is a remarkable. Shock. Always
1: like,
0: a shock.
1: That's not fair revenge, right? His brother didn't do anything to you.
0: No,
2: yeah, no.
0: No, he's saying I had to do something. Well, you did nothing.
1: Yeah.
0: You had other people do something for you to somebody who didn't do anything.
1: Going to show you two ways of handling the same problem. Okay? First, we're going to start with I don't know if this is the right way, but of the two, it's better. West Virginia defensive coordinator, their defense has been bad. And the defensive coordinator, the buck stops with them, typically. He was asked about their poor defense.
7: Challenge, like for you though, because you're regarded as somebody that likes an exotic packages, alignments, blitzes of that sort. So to incorporate those, but also dumb it down, is it particularly challenging?
8: Well, not that hard this week. I think we're the worst defense in college football. So, you know, it's pretty simple to say that it ain't worked. So I don't plan to, you know, keep doing the same thing over and over again. Seems like insanity. So we'll cut it down and make sure they can execute.
1: Okay. That's a pretty good answer.
0: Yeah.
1: Kind of insulting to your team, but if they've been playing dumb, then you got to dumb down the defense. That's right. What it is.
2: Yeah. Sure they agree.
1: Now let's go to the pros. Detroit Lions defensive coordinator Calvin Shepard, who is at the helm of what is statistically the worst defense in the National Football League across numerous categories, including everything. They're allowing 31.5 points a game, and it has been said by everyone that the only way this team can win is if their offense outscores the others. If they had an average defense, even a slightly below average defense, they may well be undefeated or at least 3-1. Mm-hmm. So here he is after he was asked about the offense needing to carry the load for the team.
9: I can care less about perceptions. I can care less about the talk. It's all poison. And I mean that. It's all, every word of it's poison. And I told the players, and so is the praise is the big poison though. It's not the negativity. That's what

0: How are you taking this? How am I taking what? How am I taking what? It all comes in waves, guys. And it's all poison. We have a three-phase team here, and I firmly believe that. And I'm going to stand strong in that belief. And I think that's ultra disrespectful to my unit to say somebody has to carry us. We're going to do our one-third here. Hell or high water.
1: But you're not.
0: Point blank, period.
2: Yeah, when are you going to start that? Yeah. Are you waiting till next season? Because it seems like it.
1: Yeah.
2: Like, that's a bad answer. Like, I like that guy. I think he's...
1: I do, too.
2: I want him to succeed, but that is a bad answer from a guy who everybody's like, he's going to get fired. And I feel like that was like, hey, let me... Tomorrow's bring a box to work day, Kelvin.
1: Yeah.
2: So put your stuff in it.
1: Yeah. Just say, yeah. I mean, there have been some challenges. We've had a tough go on a couple of these games, but we're working on it. We're going to get these things sorted out. We're going to be great.
2: We know that perception exists, and we can see why it's happening, but we're going to do everything we can to change that perception. We're going to keep working to get better, and we're going to do that. Wow, yeah. What a different answer. Instead of, you hurt our feelings. Yeah,
1: negativity is poison, but positivity is worse poison, so we're actually in the better of the poisons.
2: Yeah, good news. No one's giving you the worst poison right now. Your defense hasn't received a single compliment this year.
1: Yeah, nobody likes to be told they're doing a good job. Yeah.
2: All right. Dumber Than the Show trivia on the way. Do we have a contestant today? We do.
3: So?
2: We do. I saw a thumbs up behind you, Maitland.
3: Cool
2: beans. So that confirmed your optimism.

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0: where the dad would always fold the wrapper for the gum into like a little bird and he'd leave it for his daughter. And then they show him doing it over time and they see her rolling her eyes. Dad, I'm not little anymore. And then he's moving her off to college that day and a shoebox falls out of the back and spills open and it's all those birds.
1: Oh, she saved them all.
2: She saved all the birds. All the stupid paper birds.
0: Now she gets aroused when she eats Big Red.
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0: Name that blank at the top of the hour. After that, what does Amazon think of you? Are you a flat-butted housewife like one woman found out when she looked at a page that's on the Amazon page? Like it, she didn't have to go digging for it. It's a new feature they just added.
1: Oh, good. I can't wait to see what they describe me as.
4: Yeah.
1: That'd be great.
0: Mine was pretty accurate, though not exactly always a fun reflection.
1: So are we going to walk through it on the air and do it? Okay.
0: Yep. Tell everybody how to find it.
4: Okay.
0: And all everything else. We'll see if anybody. But there's been a number of reports of people going, hey, stop saying things about me. Right now, this.

0: It is time to play Dumber Than the Show Trivia. Every day at about this time, you could win some cash. You get one chance only to play this game. You win, you're always a winner. You lose, it was a good try. Or it was an embarrassing disaster. Either way, you have to live with the haunting memory or the joy of victory. JD joins us. It's your day today. Hello, JD. Hey, bud.
1: How's it going?
0: Good, bud. How are you?
1: I'm doing well.
0: Okay. You're an you work in excavating? What are you driving today? Where are you operating? Or are you not working today?
1: Nah, just a skid steer. I'm down in the slums of northern Kalamazoo.
0: Okay. Okay. Are you bulldozing someone's home? I know it's with a skid steer. It's going to take a little longer, but okay.
1: Yeah.
0: Well, JD, you have a chance to win $400 today against Kelly. I'll be asking the questions. You all will have the same five questions from me. 90 seconds at the most, but low time's the win if it's a tie. You can each pass on questions the first time around, and I'll come back to them. Kelly's going to be in the hallway. She won't be able to hear the questions nor any of the answers. JD, do you have any questions for us?
1: No, I'm good.
0: But you listen to trivia on a regular basis? Do you catch it sometimes?
1: Yeah, I listen every day.
0: Would you describe yourself as being good at trivia?
1: No. If it's anything, history, geography, pop culture, I'm done.
0: So trivia.
1: Okay. Correct.
0: Yeah. Okay. Okay.
2: All right, well, good luck.
0: I'm not going to lie. This is a great matchup for you then.
1: I'm a stepping stone to 500, I'm assuming.
0: Okay.
3: Hey, you might be.
0: All right, JD. Well, let's find out together. Your turn on Dumber Than the Show Trivia for $400 against Kelly begins in 3, 2, 1. What Jamaican runner is an 11-time world champion and holds the
1: Usain
0: record?
1: Bolt.
0: What famous singer was nicknamed Chairman of the Board?
1: Double pass.
0: What U.S. President's Library boasts a 3-ton chunk of the Berlin Wall?
1: I would say Nixon.
0: What body of water separates Alaska from Russia?
1: The Pacific Ocean.
0: Which Pope's funeral was held on January 5th, 2023?

0: Francis the Third.
1: Time. JD, how did you do?
0: I'm hoping on that first one.
1: Okay. I mean, you answered boldly. Like, you went right to it.
0: It's the only Jamaican runner I've ever heard of.
1: It's a fair point. All right, JD, hold on. Let's wave Kelly in. Kelly strides back in. A yard per stride. Welcome back.
2: Thank you.
1: You ready?
2: I think so, yes.
1: Okay. JD is on hold.
2: Okay.
1: Let's see how you do. Now, your turn on Dumber Than the Show Trivia against JD for $400 begins in 3, 2, 1. Which Jamaican runner is an 11-time world champion and holds the record in the 100 and 200 meter race?
2: Oh my gosh. Hold up, pass.
1: What famous singer was nicknamed Chairman of the Board?
2: Pass.
1: What U.S. president's library boasts a 3-ton chunk of the Berlin Wall?
2: Roosevelt.
1: What body of water separates Alaska from Russia?
2: The Pacific.
1: Which Pope's funeral was held on January 5th, 2023?
2: Double pass, no idea.
1: Which Jamaican runner is an 11-time world champion and holds the record in the 100 and 200 meter race?
2: Double pass.
1: What famous singer was nicknamed Chairman of the Board?
2: Tom Petty.
1: Time.
2: No idea.
1: Let's welcome back JD, who referred to himself as a stepping stone to Kelly's $500.
2: Yes.
1: JD, welcome back.
2: Hopefully you sucked at this.
0: Hello. Yeah.
1: One of the most historic exchanges of all time for two competitors post-combat.
2: Hopefully you sucked at this.
1: Yeah. Here we go. Let's score it. Which Pope's funeral was held on January 5th, 2023? Kelly, 2023. Kelly went, pat, double pass. JD said, Pope Francis III? That is incorrect. The answer is Pope Benedict. I would have given you Benedict if you said the number. That's fine. He's the one that looked like the Emperor in Darth Vader in the Star Wars films.
2: Oh, okay.
1: What body of water separates Alaska from Russia? You both said the Pacific. Not technically the answer we're looking for, the Bering Strait.
2: Oh, okay.
3: Yeah. But you've taken Bering Sea.
1: No. Maybe. I don't know. What U.S. president's library boasts the 3-ton chunk of the Berlin Wall? Kelly said Roosevelt. JD said Nixon. I didn't ask which Roosevelt, because it doesn't matter.
2: Yeah.
1: And it's not Nixon. Anyone?
4: I assume it's Reagan.
1: Reagan.
5: Yeah.
4: Because he was the one that
5: tear down that wall.
2: Yeah, I was thinking World War II. And then I was like
1: before it went up, he's like, hey, yeah, give me a chunk of that future
2: and then
1: wall.
2: I was like, that doesn't make sense. That was not the right answer.
5: I feel like you guys are going to build a wall here. Yeah.
4: Like in the 60s or something. I'm not sure.
1: Give me 3 tons of future wall right now.
2: Still would have messed that up.
1: All right. What famous singer was nicknamed Chairman of the Board? Kelly passed and then said Tom Petty. Hey, you going to see the Chairman of the Board and the Heartbreakers tonight? Am I?
2: I have no idea.
1: JD said double pass.
4: Wow. Yeah, a little surprised.
1: The answer?
3: Frank Sinatra.
4: Frank Sinatra.
1: Frank Sinatra.
4: Old Blue Eyes. Chairman of the Board.
3: Look at that.
2: I would have known Old Blue Eyes, but no. Chairman of the Board, I never heard that.
1: Tied at 0, we go to question 5.
2: Awesome.
1: Which Jamaican runner is an 11-time world champion and holds the record in the 100 and 200 meter race? Kelly passed. Seemed like you were going to have a shot at it. Came back and passed again. I assume Ed realized nothing's coming. JD interrupted and said Usain Bolt. And when I questioned him, he said it's the only person I know who runs from Jamaica. And that is correct, and he wins $400.
2: Nice job, JD.
1: JD, how's that feel?
0: Hey, sometimes not good at all is good enough.
4: That's what I've always said.
5: That's quite a way to look at it.
4: Yeah.
1: And I know for all of us, that's been 100% true. We've been on both sides of that.
4: Yes.
1: Congratulations, man. $400 coming your way. Keep an eye on your email inbox and spam filter for

0: exciting paperwork.
1: Appreciate it.
0: You got it, bud. Thank you. There you go. Kelly joins Maitland in Club 100.
2: Hey, girl.
3: Hey.
0: You guys won't be there alone for long. Or maybe you will, but I'll be there with you. Or I'll be there alone next week. You'll both get out. 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Football is heating up. 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
2: Sunshine and clouds, a high of 68. 46 now at 97.9 GRD, the Rock Station.
3: There was not a whole lot going on the last couple of days in terms of local sports, but Dylan Larkin made the best of an awkward situation in his season debut on Tuesday. He'll try once again to win over the home fans when the Red Wings host the Seattle Kraken tonight. Meanwhile, tomorrow, the Pistons will be on the road against the Wizards. And then for football this weekend, Michigan is off this week. That's probably a good thing. Maybe a little extra rest and practice will do them good. Meanwhile, Michigan State will be hosting Illinois at home at 3:30. 3:30 is a sweet spot for Michigan sports. CMU is at Ohio at 3:30. And if you want to go to the Western game, they are hosting Kent State also at 3:30. Hmm. And the Lions are playing
2: Arizona.
3: Arizona, that's right.
2: 4 o'clock game.
3: Who is that? Okay. Yeah. That's on Sunday from what I understand.
2: Mm-hmm.
10: Did you miss when free beer said this?
2: When I was growing up, my grandparents, lunch was dinner. Dinner was supper.
3: What? Lunch was dinner? So you like headed in and around noon and had dinner?
2: Yes.
3: And then you had supper later?
2: Yes.
3: Oh.
2: Supper was dinner.
11: That breaks my brain. How is that possible?
3: You should have seen me. Breakfast at midnight?
2: No, breakfast was breakfast, Howie. So be silly.
11: Breakfast is breakfast. Lunch is dinner. Mm-hmm. Dinner is supper.
2: Correct.
6: So brunch is Brenner?
2: I doubt there were a lot of people on the farm celebrating brunch with their mimosas and $21 hamburgers and ham treats.
3: So at dinner, which was lunch, if they wanted to take a rest on the long furniture, it was a sofa, but at 5 p.m. it was now a couch?
2: No, Davenport, stupid.

0: Everyone's really struggling, apparently. Mm-hmm. A little glitch in the matrix. I think it was sunspots. I'm fine now.
1: Yeah, you're good.
0: 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What does the Amazon About You page say about you specifically? We'll tell you how to look it up and see if yours says anything insulting. Because a lot of people do.
1: Okay.
0: Or at least a little bit like, hey, $1,000 minute of mayhem. And you won't believe why one person's internet was very slow at their house. They're paying for high-speed internet. And the company said, you're getting everything you get. Like, there's no problem. But one device had other plans from in their home. And this might make you rethink your Internet of Things in your house.
2: Your Internet of Things. Okay.
0: Let's play America's favorite radio game, Name That Blank. Let's meet some contestants first and foremost. This is Conley in Virginia. Hi, Conley.
3: Hey, how you doing?
0: Good. Is Conley your real first name? Because that's an awesome first name.
3: It is, yes.
0: I love it.
3: That's the original.
0: I love it. And let's welcome Riley in Dixon, Tennessee. Hi, Riley. My bad, Riley. How are you?
4: Good. How y'all doing?
0: Very good. Conley and Riley, you'll be playing along with us. If you hear us buzz in on a round, don't give up, because if you buzz in, you go in front of us. Maitland is going to give you a blank to name and then play an audio clue that will help you name that blank.
5: Name that blank.
0: Whoever gets the most right is your champion. 1 point for everyone you get. Buzz in with your name. I think that's everything.
6: I think that is too. Now, Conley, Riley, test your buzzers, please.
3: Conley.
4: Riley.
6: Very fast with it. Room, test yours. Perfect. We will start, as always, with blank number one. Name the homeowner.
7: Well, gents, it's a far cry from the farm, but what choice do we have? It's not home. But we'll do just fine. What a lovely bed.
8: Gotcha.
7: I found some cheese. Blech, awful stuff. Is that you, Gorda?
8: How did you know?
7: Enough! What are you doing in my house? Hey!
6: Hot Kelly. Wings.
2: Wallace?
6: No, Kelly.
9: Shrek?
6: It's Shrek.
2: Oh, I heard the cheese part and I go, is this Wallace and Gromit? No. What is it's this?
6: When the fairy tale creatures descend on his swamp and the three blind mice are in his house, like, what a lovely bed. And it's really just a slug that Shrek plans to eat. Can we turn Riley off, please?
0: Sure.
6: Thank you.
0: Yep.
6: Now, the earliest known printed version of the lyrics to Three Blind Mice appeared in London on October 12th, 1609. And in 1904, John W. Ivemi published an expanded children's book called The Complete Version of Ye Three Blind Mice, which gave the mice a happy ending where a special tonic restored their tails and eyesight.
9: Mm-hmm.
6: DreamWorks, the production company behind Shrek, was also founded on this day 94 years later. Lots going on there.
0: Yeah, there's a lot going on.
2: Yeah, sounds woke to me.
6: Blank number two, name the location.
10: I have been here for less than 2 weeks. I have been starved out, felt up, teased, stalked, threatened, and called Taylor Swift.
9: Oh, never mind. I thought that was Julia Roberts.
6: Oh, no. It's from Orange is the New Black.
9: Kelly.
6: Kelly.
9: Jail.
6: Prison. Prison.
2: Oh. The animal. I was thinking it was going to be something so much more specific.
6: No. The cage is full.
2: The cage is full. Same.
11: The day is new. And everyone is waiting on you. And you got.
6: On this day, in 1873, the first women's prison in the United States was opened in Indiana. An estimated 733,000 women and girls are held in prisons around the world, an increase of 57% between 2000 and 2024. Women are always a small minority in national prison populations, constituting 7% of the global prison population.
9: Wow.
0: Wow.
6: Conley and Riley, they're just here for the vibes, but Hot Wings has one. Kelly has one. We move to blank number three. No, Kelly has two.
9: I got two.
6: That's where the numbers are.
0: How can she have two if we're on number three and Hot Wings?

Final hour. On this Friday.

0: Wings has one.
1: I have one.
2: Hot Wings doesn't have one. I made a mistake.
0: Oh, okay.
3: You have two.
4: I wanted
2: two. Kelly has two, and now we're reading blank number three. Name the dream girl.
0: Apologies.
5: Touchdown!
6: Brett?
7: What the hell is Brett Favre doing here?
2: Who was first?
4: Me.
1: Kelly.
2: I think I heard Hot Wings first. Hot Wings.
4: Mary.
2: That's Mary.
8: Yeah, I called him. I told him to pick up Warren and get down here. See, your friend Tucker was lying about a couple of other things. Brett never said those bad things about Warren. He loves Warren. And from what he told me on the phone just now, he loves you too. He's the guy he should be with.
9: Oh, God.
8: That's right. You know I'll always be true to you.
9: This isn't fair.
0: And then he whipped his penis out.
4: Yeah.
2: So directors of There's Something About Mary originally wanted New England Patriots quarterback Drew Bledsoe for the film's NFL cameo. He had to decline, though, after a mosh pit injury at an Everclear concert. Then they asked San Francisco 49ers quarterback Steve Young, who declined due to concerns about the movie's R rating for Mormon children.
1: Mm-hmm. Oh,
2: Favre
1: nerd.
2: Was their third choice.
4: So BYU of you.
2: Brett Favre was their third choice, but he didn't find that out until years later during a 2014 appearance on The Rich Eisen Show.
0: And Drew Bledsoe missed out on the Super Bowl run after his lung collapsed and Tom Brady took his job forever. And he missed out on being Something About Mary's boyfriend because he got hurt mosh pitting.
4: Wow.
0: Good Lord, body. What a betrayal.
1: Favre was perfect for that role, though.
0: He was.
2: Yeah.
1: He was so good.
2: Blank number four, name the common theme.
10: The smoke in that pool room hung like fog. When he talked, he sounded like a growling dog. He said, would you care for a dollar off Rally. Five and a nine? Let the body shit the throat. Let the body
2: shit the throat. Let the body. Who said that?
0: Riley.
2: Riley.
11: Walk the line?
2: Do what now?
1: Walk the line.
2: No, said. It's not.

0: Free beer.
1: Free beer.
0: Story songs about fights.
1: No. That's a good guess, though. The first song is Pool Shark by a guy. The next one is Bodies by Drowning Pool. And the last one, Hot Wings.
2: Pools.
1: Yes.

0: Were all of Jim Croce's songs about someone beating someone up?
1: I think so.
2: Yeah.
3: Yeah, he really had that market cornered.
0: He did.
2: In the 1800s, pool rooms were places where people gathered to bet, pool their money, on horse races. Billiard tables were added so patrons could play in between races, tying the name permanently to the game.
0: Wait, really?
1: Mm-hmm. Oh, wow. I didn't know that's why it was also called pool.
2: Mm-hmm. On October 10th, 1865, the billiards ball as we know it today was patented.
1: Huh. I'll be damned.
2: Number five, name the product.
4: Hey, Martha, pass me that balance. You
2: Kelly.
4: And no. That bowl.
5: Bowl of strawberries.
2: Kelly.
6: No, wait. Cake.
2: It is not cake.
3: Steve. Wine.
2: It's not wine.
4: Thanks. This is perfect for hard to reach places.
5: And it helps keep your fingers away from the meal.
4: Whoa. Do I smell?
5: That's right. Fondue time.
2: Free beer.
0: Skewers.
2: It's not skewers.
4: The ultimate outer. Perfect for candles, grills,
2: Kelly.
4: And so much more.
6: Dang it.
2: Kelly.
6: Lighters.
2: Oh,
1: I still don't know.
2: They made a special Bic lighter that they had Martha Stewart and Snoop Dogg promoting. It was those ones that look like the long kind of grill lighters, but they're shorter. Perfect for candles, grills, and whatever else Martha Stewart and Snoop get up to. And on October 8th, 2004, Martha Stewart surrendered to the minimum security federal prison camp in Alderson, West Virginia. She served the full 150 days and was released to her home in Bedford, New York, to complete her 5-month house arrest.
0: Are you having some cravings going on? A lot of things.

0: It's about ladies' prison.
1: There really is.
0: Yeah, no, I just, a lot.
1: That's just the way the dates fell and everything.
0: Were you having a real wet, hot American summer?
1: I was, yeah. Okay. Actually, I have to confess something to you guys. Okay. I'm also going to prison.
2: That would be amazing for the show.
1: I'm sure.
3: Can you do that?
0: That's the goal.
2: Yeah.
3: That's blank. The goal.
1: That's what we do now.
2: Go to jail.
1: We'll skip this one. Blank number 7. Name the event.
4: I woke up in a dirty metal dome and 40 little...
0: Freebeer.
4: Watch me pee in a steel bowl.
0: Alien abduction.
1: Yeah.
4: Bowl. And they took the bowl, walked out. I don't think I was dealing with the top brass.
5: And how did they instruct you to urinate? Was that telepathically?
4: No. I woke up, I had to pee like a camel. So I started peeing in one of the...
1: Conley, we've already moved on. Thank you, friend.
4: So I got the hint. I kind of duck walked over bowl peed.
1: You can.
6: Yes, I see. Now, when you all awoke, were you clothed?
5: I was wrapped in like...
0: I almost gave you one of those. Would you accept? Because all I could think of at first was space kidnapping. Oh. Would you have accepted that?
1: Yeah.
7: Would you have accepted?
1: Okay. I think so.
7: Space kidnapping.
0: After I busted in, it's not called space kidnapping.
1: Kate McKinnon in that sketch was so good. And she's who I channeled for my role in our Live at Night intro video.
0: And you nailed it.
1: Thank you.
0: You really did.
1: The first SNL sketch of all time took place on October 11th, 1975, and was called The Wolverines, in which John Belushi takes English lessons. After that sketch, Chevy Chase became the first cast member to say, "Live from New York, it's Saturday night." Chase also celebrated his 83rd birthday on October 8th.
0: I bet no one was at his party because everyone hates him.
1: Probably.
0: Yeah. Mm-hmm. We got one more?
1: We've got one more.
0: One more.
1: Name the brand.
7: Steve.
1: Steve.
3: Reebok.
1: Reebok.

0: It's almost 20 years old.
1: No.
2: This is REM?
0: Yeah. I had no business doing what I was doing to this song in 2007.
3: Oh my gosh. I was in sixth grade.
0: Oh my God.
4: Your boots with the fur?
0: Yeah. I was a sophomore in college and
1: a lot of DJing.
0: And DJing.
1: Maitland's kind, not like clubs. A lot of

0: Yeah.
1: I knew he could see me.
0: Yeah. Well, if he doesn't turn away from heaven, that's on him.
2: No, I'm gonna, okay, I'll go.
3: Yeah, you're supposed to live your life.
2: Confession along with you.
0: Yeah.
2: I had a loved one pass away when I was in high school, and I had that same thought. They can see me now.
1: Mm-hmm.
2: And then I thought, they did it too. They can look away.
0: Yeah, they have the capabilities.
2: Yep. I'm not telling them to look.
1: What if his purgatory was your bedroom, though?
3: Oh, yeah.
1: That poor
0: never,
1: man.
0: Yeah, maybe you never he think didn't of make that. It all the way.
2: No,
0: yeah.
2: You don't ever think of that, do you?
3: Purgatory could be anywhere.
2: What if someone's purgatory is my bedroom?
1: Yeah.
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4: Bow.
1: 634. 634.
5: Wow.
1: Enter it now. If they enter it now and they win, the grand prize is Maitland. That's right, $25,000.
6: Oh, dang.
1: Each day, there's how many codes, Steve?
4: 400.
1: 10. And there's also 10 daily prizes at what amount, Kelly?
3: $100,000.
1: $250.
7: What the hell is segment 17?
8: You have got a 20.
1: Oh. What?
4: Friday, no less?
1: Oh,
4: holy
1: God.
4: Moly, what a way to end the week.
1: I bet you're addicted to cocaine Monday.
4: I'm hard.
1: This sucks.
7: Sign up to be a fancy idiot at freebeerandhotwings.com.
1: You know, sometimes you talk about, you know, you're talking about like fantasy super powers. You think, I wish I could hear everyone's thoughts. Find out what they really think about you. And then you think about it and you're like, well, that's a nightmare. Because even if you're well-liked, people still think you're dumb sometimes and all sorts of other things.
5: Yeah.
1: But what does a company think of you? Is that helpful? Maybe. Amazon thinks that you might like to know.
5: Okay. All right.
1: This is interesting. So they just debuted this a few days ago, I believe, or at least recently.
2: Is this something they debuted? Like they said, hey, everyone, go and look and see what we think of you.
1: It's an added thing they added to their site.
2: Okay. I figured it was just something
5: it's a thing
2: where
5: you can find.
1: Someone, I thought it was
2: gonna be, no. Someone happened to come across it, like digging deep in a menu somewhere, and they found that.
1: I mean, maybe that's it, but okay. It's not hard to find.
2: Okay.
5: How does one find it?
1: Every Amazon shopper, you know, they collect a lot of data about users, right?
5: Yes.
1: They added, according to this, they added a new feature. So this article refers to it as a new feature, which allows you to see the information they're using to personalize your experience. It's basic stuff like where you might live, do you have a house, how many people live there, your hobbies, pets, kids, and everything. Yeah. But there have been some odd entries, like a woman who said it included, quote, has flat buttocks, and it included a screenshot, and it did say it.
5: Has flat buttocks.
1: She added after she posted it online, I mean, it ain't wrong, but I didn't need to have it written there.
5: Okay.
1: Others that people have posted, does not trust people easily, has at least 48 years of practice using scissors.
5: Oh my God, this is actually much better than I would have imagined.
1: Right? Okay. Cusses when scared, cannot keep real plants alive, has no friends, is a 50-year-old man. Oh. The account holder said, I'm a 40-year-old woman and I do have friends.
5: Okay.
1: Is obsessed with ultra minimal one bag travel.
5: Okay, so it's all mostly just insulting.
1: Treats cats as children. Finds it hilarious when toys get stuck in ceiling tiles in the classroom. These are all things that are on there.
2: That is so specific.
1: Mm-hmm. Right? You want to see what yours are?
3: Yeah.
5: Yes.
1: Okay. Go to your Amazon app.
2: Okay.
3: I feel left out.
1: And then click on, at the bottom, the little person. You know what I'm talking about?
5: No.
2: Nope.
5: I mean, I was doing
1: so on the bottom
5: one.
1: Left,
2: so it's got to be
1: there's
2: on the
1: house. And then the bottom left is the little person.
5: Yeah.
1: And then at the top, it's going to say, hello and your name.
5: Oh. Mm-hmm.
1: See it on the top left?
2: Yep.
1: Click on that.
5: Yeah.
1: And on the drop down, click on your name if you have multiple account holders or share.
5: Yeah.
1: Oh, wait. Nope. I did something wrong.
2: Yeah, it's just scroll
1: click
2: down to
1: account.
2: About you at the bottom.
1: Oh, there it is. All the way down to about you. Yes. Click on that.
5: Mm-hmm. Okay.
1: And then under shopping preferences. So for me, it has my name. It has my town. It says for brands, selects BedSure for waterproof bedding. Now, that is referring to dog bedding, but it makes it seem like me and Kayla pee the bed a lot.
2: Yeah.
1: Product preferences, upgraded lawn care equipment. 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

0: prioritizes waterproof and protective bedding. 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Replenishes zero calorie beverages like Zevia more than most. It says more than most, which I believe.
1: That's the last thing I ordered because I use fake email addresses whenever I need to replenish my Zevia. And I haven't had to do that in a couple months. So mine's all just really enjoy sugar-free beverages.
0: Right?
1: I'm like,
0: Has a wife. Nailed it. Has a friend who has worked with the customer on the radio show Free Beer and Hot Wings. Now, that's weird. I don't understand that.
1: Maybe that's because we used it for holiday break-ins.
0: That's probably
1: when all the deliveries were going on over the holidays last year.
0: Has worked on the radio show Free Beer and Hot Wings since college. Loves summer. Hosts game nights. No. I mean, like decades ago. And owns pink nail glue.
1: All right.
0: I probably do.
2: Okay. This is weird. And it makes me think they are definitely listening to conversations in our house. Because it has all of the general stuff, right? Lives in, yes. Birthday, that's not my birthday, but that is a member of my family's birthday. Has a school-aged child, yep. Okay, hosts children's parties and events, yes. Gradually building 3D printing capabilities, yes. Actively engages in 3D printing, yes. Likely has a workshop set up, yes. Has a dog, yes. This one is weird, though. Does not like to go downstairs by themselves.
1: What?
3: Man, I don't have anything like that wild.
0: This little boy's a pussy who's scared of the dark.
2: Nikki does not like to go down into the basement by himself.
0: So you bought nightlights?
2: No.
0: Oh.
2: But we've had that conversation like, hey, Evelyn, can you go downstairs with Nikki? He doesn't want to go downstairs by himself. But we've never searched for nightlights, flashlights, or anything like that. So that's kind of weird.
0: That's very weird.
2: Yeah.
0: That's very strange. I mean, it's not a surprise. How many times have you been talking, and then if you have a device from them, it answers a question you didn't ask it?
4: Yeah, mine, I only have Amazon really to help with holiday break-ins and to get decorations for friends' events and birthday parties and weddings and stuff.
2: Oh, it must think you're a party planner.
4: It does. It says departments, party and event decorations, interests and hobbies, hosts theme parties regularly, concentrates party supply purchases in single time periods, likely subscribes to Discovery Plus streaming service, which I got through Amazon at one point in time. Collects stickers as a hobby.
0: Is that a little too true?
4: A little bit. And favors nostalgic and retro-themed items.
0: That I believe, right?
4: But that's all it knows about me because I literally only use it, like they say, all at once one thing.
0: Text from the Upper Peninsula.
2: Mysterious napkin friend.
0: It just says, seems to be into Carhartt. Which, I mean, maybe. That's funny.
2: That is.
3: That's a little weird. None of mine are funny. They're all true, but has a cat. Likely has an outdoor space. Likely owns a Buick LeSabre.
2: Damn, man, they're on to you.
3: Yeah, I'm like, well, this, I mean, it all, that, yeah, that's all true, but I don't have any that kind of get into my personality.
1: Do y'all remember when I first moved here and I just recently joined Team Lexapro? And so I was having weird fits of sleep and I was in between sleep and would order things on Amazon. Because when I first moved here, I was utilizing Amazon for all of the basic necessities in an apartment.
0: Mm-hmm.
1: And we woke up one morning and I had ordered deer heads or something. Remember, and we were like, what else did I order? And we were trying to guess. And it was the most random assortment of things. And I kept one of those deer heads.
0: You did?
1: Yeah, they were fake. I don't know why.
0: Presumably.
1: I don't know why I had to clarify that. but there was a time where I was ordering the most bizarre stuff.
0: That's weird.
1: Because I could remember that I was awake and doing it. I couldn't remember why I thought it was a good idea. And then other times, it felt like one of those dreams that felt so real.
0: Mm-hmm.
1: And then I realized it was, in fact,

0: real.
1: I like when we get those stories from people that did, they got a little boozy or a little high and then opened Amazon. And then a couple days later, they get something like, what in the hell is this?
0: Yeah. Mm.
1: We have a chance for you. 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
1: Lou Gramm was the lead singer of what rock band?
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1: No. Steve?
5: Foreigner?
1: Foreigner.
5: Would have been a great combination.
2: I'm literally wearing a Foreigner shirt right now. How cool is this?
5: That's amazing.
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1: Later on, what did we learn before that? One more thing. If you've heard of the Internet of Things, that's all the weird things connected to the internet that you would have thought never needed to be. Like your refrigerator, your stove, your microwave, that kind of thing. Turns out it may have its drawbacks. We'll get to that coming up a little bit later. Right now, this is when we play this game where you could win $1,000.
6: All right.
1: You got the giggles?
5: No.
6: No.
5: No.
1: Oh, hi, Scott. How are you?
7: I'm doing good.
1: Good. You've reached us at our punchiest point of the week. We hope it works out for you.
5: Yeah.
7: Yes, me too.
1: All right, Scott. You got a chance to win $1,000. You got to answer 10 questions in 60 seconds before the buzzer sounds. If you can do it, then you win $1,000. Got to be out before that buzzer sounds. You can pass on questions, and we will come back to it. Scott, what questions can we answer for you before we begin?
7: None. I'm good.
1: Okay. Scott, your turn on the $1,000 Minute of Mayhem. Begins in 3, 2, 1. Which sport uses a racket and a shuttlecock?
7: Badminton.
1: How many colors are traditionally listed in a rainbow?
7: 7.
1: Which river flows through London?
7: The Thames.
1: Mount Kilimanjaro is located in which country?
7: Kenya.
1: Which gas do plants absorb from the atmosphere during photosynthesis?
7: Carbon dioxide.
1: What is the study of earthquake called?
7: Seismology.
1: Who's the lead singer of Aerosmith?
7: Steven Tyler.
1: What pH value is considered neutral?
7: 7.
1: What band released the album Rubber Soul?
7: Oh, Jesus. Pass.
1: What is the first book of the Bible?
7: Genesis.
1: Which band released the album Rubber Soul?
7: Aerosmith. I have no idea.
1: Why don't you know the answer to that question? We're out of questions.
7: Because who's heard of Rubber Soul?
4: Almost no one.
1: Let's score this game. Which sport uses a racket and a shuttlecock?
4: Scott said badminton.
1: Correct. 1 for 1. How many colors are traditionally listed in a rainbow?
4: Scott said 7.
1: Correct. 2 for 2. Which river flows through London?
4: Scott said the Thames.
1: Correct. 3 for 3. Which gas do plants absorb from the atmosphere during photosynthesis?
4: Scott said carbon dioxide.
1: Correct. 4 for 4, Scott. What is the study of earthquakes called?
4: Scott said seismology.
1: Yes. 5 for 5. Who's the lead singer of Aerosmith?
4: Scott said Steven Tyler.
1: Correct. What pH value is considered neutral?

0: total.
1: Scott said 7.
0: It is, and that's 7 out of 7. Scott, you could do it.
1: What is the first book?
2: Yeah, but I won't, because Rubber Soul is stupid.
0: I know, you're really planting your flag in that, and we are enjoying that, and we'll tell you why in a minute.
1: What is the first book of the Bible?
3: Scott said Genesis.
0: Yes, that's 8 for 8. Now let's get to this. Which band released the album Rubber Soul? You say no one knows that and that it's stupid, right?
2: Again, I've never heard of it. Sorry, but yes, that's what I said.
3: Scott did say that. Scott passed and said nobody's heard of that. What is this? I'll guess Aerosmith, but it's probably wrong.
0: Scott, how old are you?
2: Yes.
0: Just out of curiosity.
2: 48.
0: Okay. So about our age. Okay. Steve, who released the album Rubber Soul?
4: The Beatles.
0: Yes, the Beatles.
3: Yeah.
5: So, I haven't heard of it.
0: Yeah. Have you heard of them?
2: I've heard the Beatles. I've never heard of that album.
3: Yeah, it's an early one, right?
2: White Album, Let It Be, Sgt. Pepper's, one?
3: Pretty famous one.
0: All right, the other question you didn't get. Mount Kilimanjaro is located in which country?
3: Scott said Kenya. Kenya.
0: Not Kenya. Anyone?
5: Tanzania?
0: That's correct.
3: It is Tanzania.
2: Oh.
0: Scott,
2: you got in the ballpark.
0: You got you 8 were. Out of 10.
3: Yeah, I mean, you didn't say, like, France, so that's good.
2: No. I was at least in the neighborhood in the right continent.
0: It's not like you were all right, thanks, no one's guys. Heard of Kilimanjaro or mountains. Scott, thank you, bud.
2: Yeah, thank you.
0: You really went after that Rubber Soul question.
3: Yeah. I mean, most people, I can see why no one's heard of it. It only has Drive My Car, Norwegian Wood, You Won't See Me, Michelle.
0: I mean, it's some of their worst big hits.
3: In My Life.
0: Okay, that one's good.
3: Those are all really good big songs.
0: Yeah. Yeah. But of their albums.
3: Oh, yeah. It's the one no one's heard of.
0: Yeah, that's what he's saying.
3: Yeah.
0: All right. On the way next. What's your coffee maker stealing from you?
3: Oh.
0: Or your air conditioner?
3: What?
0: Or your fan? Who knows?
3: Are they stealing my breath like my cat?
0: Yes, that's what they're doing.
3: Hi.
5: I think that was me.
0: Was it? Oh, yeah. I bet it was. Hey, picture a for sale sign in your front yard. Not for the house, for you. It's got your name, your home address, your phone number, your kids, your family. All for sale? Sure, great curb appeal. It's nice to see your family. Terrible idea. You would rip that thing out in 2 seconds. 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Anyone. 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
7: Hey, Tommy Carroll here. Coming up in the 3 o'clock hour, I'll give you a shot at winning some tickets to go to The Haunt. I'm sure you've heard about Dunkin' Donuts, but how about Drunken Donuts? I will explain on Weird News at 3:45. If you've been wanting to go see Greta Van Fleet, I'll have your chance to win tickets during the 4:20 freebie. After that first song at 5, the Free Beer and Hot Wings Show will pose the question, does this make Kelly needy? Coming up before 7, we will leave you with a laugh from comedian T.J. Miller as he talks about nightmares.
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1: At some point, no matter how connected to the internet you are, how technologically involved you are, how many smart speakers and voice-activated lights and fans you have, at some point you've said to yourself, well, I don't know why that needs to be connected to the internet. Probably about an appliance or something like that, right?
2: Yes.
1: And then we all may end up doing some of them at some point.
2: Some of them, yes.
1: So a man who goes by Nomad on the internet had a post that went viral. Now, he's an IT guy, and his parents were having trouble at their home with their Wi-Fi. And he manages their stuff for them, which makes sense because they're parents and he's in IT. So he's like, well, the cable company or wherever they get the Wi-Fi kept saying, no, everything's fine. So he initially dug in thinking, well, they're full of crap, right?
3: Sure.
1: But they weren't. It was fine. And what he found out was that their Keurig coffee machine, which was connected to the internet, had used a full terabyte of data.
2: Whoa.
1: In 10 days.
4: Jeez.
2: Whoa.
3: That's a lot.
4: Doing what?
2: That's a lot. Yeah, was it watching movies?
4: Watching porn.
1: Now, a lot of what it was doing was apparently staying local. But he says, quote, it's not worth keeping an Internet of Things device connected that has the capability of bugging out and causing saturation like this did. So they weren't able to use their home internet because this coffee machine was bugged. Not bugged like somebody spying,
2: it
1: had a bug.
2: Yeah.
1: That was using up the internet, so it was like everybody was on their internet at the same time. That's a why. I mean, I don't even understand. I'm not smart enough to. He may have explained it well in this article. I'm not smart enough to understand how a coffee machine uses a terabyte of data locally.
2: I don't know either.
3: Seems high.
1: It does seem real
2: constantly
1: high.
2: Constantly doing some weird streaming thing.
1: Real high. What did we learn, Tommy? What did you learn?
5: Yeah, today I learned what hot wings and Target have in common.
1: Maitland, what did you learn?
4: I learned sometimes not good at all is good enough.
1: That was a great line by our guy today. Steve, what did you learn?
3: I learned that hot wings misses seeing kids in a more tailored pant.
2: Come on, man.
1: Kelly, what did you learn?
6: I learned that if skirts are too short, you should stop laying on the floor.
1: Rough go. Hot wings, what did you learn?
2: I learned that Kelly and donut boxes have something in common and that they're both unhinged.
6: And not easy to open.
4: Retired slut joke. Just kidding.
3: Wipe your crumbs off your shirt. You look like a slob.
6: I do. Those aren't crumbs, Steve.
2: Drop the R. You're halfway there.
1: Jesus.
3: Oh, we also all learned off the air that Maitland is now Gail the Helper.
6: I can't wait to play that. Are we doing it edited?
4: I don't want to be Gail.
1: That's all for today. It is the Free Beer and Hot Wings Show.
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1: 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In a little bit, Jana will have the next Fuel Up Your Life code, give you a chance to win $25,000 or one of the 10 daily $250 prizes. There are 8 more codes today after the first song of every hour. Jana and then Tommy Carroll will have those. We've got tickets to give away to go see Greta Van Fleet next summer at Acrisure Amphitheater. Would you like to go? This is a win it before you can buy it situation. Tickets will go on sale next week. And to win them, you can find out details about when to buy them, rather, on the GRD app. You can win them right now by being caller 6 at 1-800-947-3979. There you go. Anybody have exciting plans this weekend?
4: Not really.
1: No? Is it a quiet weekend?
4: Yes, finally.
2: Yeah, pretty quiet, yeah.
4: I did get evacuated from Michael's Crafts yesterday.
1: What?
2: Oh, no.
4: What the heck? Yeah.
3: Terrorist threat or something?
4: Big things going on at the craft store, you guys. It's where all the crazy things are.
6: What happened?
1: What was going on?
4: I went there to just kill some time, had an hour to kill, and was like, I can dink around there for however long. Was looking at the stickers. All of a sudden, the fire alarms start going off, and it was really loud, ear-piercing, because it echoed through a mostly empty store, but we were still partying. And the cashiers up at the front weren't really reacting. So I just thought, okay, maybe this happens every Thursday afternoon. I don't know. They're not reacting. And then all of a sudden I hear a manager being like,

0: Everybody get out of the store now. And so then I just scurried away, but
1: yeah. We don't know why.
0: I don't know why. I heard another employee say, I was just in the back. I don't see anything. Hmm. And then they thought, well, maybe it's somebody else in this little strip that they're in. And I got outside and there was no other alarms going off other than at Michael's.
2: Oh, man. You should have shoved some model glue and pipe cleaners in your pockets and ran for the hills.
0: I probably could have gotten away with so many stickers. As Amazon knows, I collect them.
3: Yeah, we've learned that. Well, that's pretty wild. I'm sure it was some false alarm. Like all the times we see the fire trucks come to a building downtown, a few people stand outside and then they go back in.
0: Yeah, but let me tell you, the employees at Michael's Crafts don't have any kind of plan or protocol for when the alarms go off.
3: Really?
0: They were kind of scrambling.
3: That's weird.
0: So if anybody knows what happened over there, please text us.
3: Yeah.
2: Yeah, they accidentally didn't charge somebody $1 million for a custom frame.
0: Probably.
3: Is that what it was?
2: Yeah.
3: They were missing a couple styrofoam balls.
2: That's the going rate.
1: Sometimes I feel like I'm stealing from them because they do like the buy one frame, get two free.
0: Mm-hmm.
1: And I walk in there and, man, I just walk out thinking, there's no way I just paid $30 for 10 frames. I feel like I steal sometimes.
3: Sounds like you are.
1: Yeah. But they have the deals though.
2: Yeah. But if you want to feel like you're not doing that, then get a custom one made.
3: That is a crazy expensive thing.
1: It is.
2: It's like, wow, that's a lot.
3: Yep.

0: And when they have all the other frames right next to it.
1: It is a weird thing.
0: People are getting custom frames.
2: Yeah.
1: It's strange. Mm-hmm. It is
0: rich
1: very
0: people,
1: strange.
0: That's who.
2: Yes.
1: Mm-hmm. Jana is in next. It's Disturbed. Down with the Sickness. On 97.9 GRD, the rock station.

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Also, Hardy Burgers, taco sandwiches, and more. 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

97.9 GRD. I'm Jana. Almost the weekend. Oh, thank goodness. Yes, I'm ready for it. Can you tell? And listen, I've got your Saturday plans all set up for you. Yep, come hang out with me tomorrow at Blaine's Farm and Fleet in Standale for the huge opening day of Toyland. 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

0: Middle, right, having a dream match between Hollywood Hulk Hogan, right?
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0: And then Razor Ramon. And I was getting into it, and Hulk Hogan was about to come to the ring and interrupt, and I start the music, and then I hear the door open and the light turns on.
1: Were you so embarrassed? You were like, I'm just putting these in my butt.
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0: 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There's dumb, and then there's Jana's dumb of the day.
1: Oh, a burglar in Washington State apparently took shop till you drop a little too literally. Cops say a shirtless man was spotted crawling through the ceiling of a Macy's, knocking out tiles, lights, and wiring while employees watched in disbelief. Can you imagine if you were trying to shop at Macy's and then all of a sudden that's going on above you? Officers spent more than an hour trying to talk the attic goblin down, even setting up a ladder and a mattress below. When the suspect finally started climbing down, he suddenly decided the ceiling life was still for him, and he tried to scramble back up. But that plan came crashing down. Yep, for real, as he fell through the ceiling and landed on the mattress. He then popped up and attempted to get away. And that lasted about 3 seconds before officers caught him. The suspect was arrested and booked on burglary

0: and malicious mischief charges. In the end, police say his escape plan had a pretty low ceiling.
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Def Leppard fooling for Travis and Fremont, who sent me a message on the GRD app. And Travis was like, hey, did I hear Def Leppard going on a big tour next year? You are correct, sir. Def Leppard, Goo Goo Dolls, and the Struts. And they are coming to Michigan. Going to be at Little Caesars Arena in Detroit, March 7th. I'm Jana, and it's the Liquid.

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hailstorm for Jim in Muskegon, who sent me a message on the GRD app. Do that too, or call me. It's the Liquid Lunch, 616-6000-979. I'm Jana, and that is the number to dial in the next 20 minutes. When you hear Greta Van Fleet,

complete. You are caller 18. You're going to win free tickets to Greta Van Fleet at Agriture Amphitheater July 31st. 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

0: Candace. You're going to Greta Van Fleet.
1: Thank you.
0: You're so welcome. Excited. 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You win free tickets to Greta Van Fleet at Acrisure Amphitheater with Portugal the Man. That show is coming up July 31st. So tickets not even on sale yet, girl. That happens next week. Who do you think you might bring with you to the show?
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6: And here's Heather with the weather.
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Peacock from Nickelback, Rattle the Cage. I'm Jana, and somewhere in the city of Grand Rapids, if she's still in town, Maitland is doing a happy dance because it was announced today her favorites, Nickelback, are going to be rocking Grand Rapids. Yes, that show is February 10th at Van Antel Arena with Donnie Bronco. 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

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I'm Jana. So have you heard about this? Amazon has a new feature. It's called About You, which is basically how they like personalize everything for you. But people are digging into it and finding some wild assumptions that Amazon is making about them. I'm going to do it. I'm going to look at mine and see what it says. I will tell you more in three songs. It's Three Doors Down on 97.9 GRT.

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1: 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So Amazon has a new feature. Like, we get it. Amazon collects a ton of info on us, you know, trying to predict what we will buy in the future. But what does Amazon think of your booty? Yeah, Amazon has a new feature called About You, which allows you to see the information they're using to personalize your experience. Basic stuff is in there, like if you have a house or an apartment, how many people live in your house, if you have kids, pets, that sort of thing. But some people are noticing some odd entries, okay? One woman said her Amazon About You section included, quote, has flat buttocks. Seriously? They're calling her booty flat? She shared the screenshot online saying, I mean, it ain't wrong, but did you have to call me out like that? Other people are also sharing weird stuff from theirs, like, does not trust people easily. How would Amazon figure that out? Also, has at least 48 years of practice using scissors. What? And my favorite, has no friends and is a 50-year-old man. The account holder says, I'm a 40-year-old woman with friends. So, of course, I had to look at mine. Honestly, pretty basic stuff. Like, likely drives a Jeep and has multiple cats. Duh. Everyone knows that about me. But some that had me laughing, makes beef jerky at home and enjoys extreme sour candies. Those are definitely my husband, Charlie, and not me. But anyway, if you want to see yours on the Amazon app, you click on the person at the bottom, click on hello, your name, then about you. Oh, I hope you find some good stuff.
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0: 97.9 GRD. I'm Gianna. Man, looking like it's going to be a gorgeous weekend and not bad for October. Tomorrow, high of 76 and mostly sunny. On Sunday, a high of 70, partly cloudy there, but I'm thinking, oh, I'm going to be spending some time outside. What about you? Could be a beautiful weekend to do some hunting. Archery season is open, right? Well, did you know that GRD and Age Management of West Michigan are presenting the Show Us Your Rack contest? Yes. 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
5: 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Okay. 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
5: What I've been doing.
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Ooh, Guns N' Roses part of this too? Gonna be huge. As you might have heard, Aerosmith, oh, they've been teasing something. A comeback of sorts, which is a big deal because they haven't played on stage together in a long time. They had to cancel their farewell tour with Steven Tyler needing that vocal cord surgery. Well, they're back, baby. It's called the California

Dream On, Aerosmith and Friends. Two shows going on at the Hollywood Bowl, one October 29th, one November 1st. Guns N' Roses joining them too, but also the Black Crowes, Jerry Cantrell, Sammy Hagar, Heart, Billy Idol, Tom Morello, Sully Erna of Godsmack. Yeah, I would say that is quite the comeback. More info on Aerosmith's return on the GRD app. It's New Rock from A Perfect Circle, Starless, on 97.9 GRD.

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See you in hell. I'm Jana, and I'll see you tomorrow. 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
0: The ghosts of Christmas Eve are back, celebrating 30 years of the Trans-Siberian Orchestra. 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
2: Our dog Alice is very, very old. 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
3: It's too bad it wasn't Christ, because you could get people to pay to look at that.
4: Yeah.
2: Because she had accidents, the twins had all had Hershey's Kisses. I saw a smudge. Did it happen again? And I came back in, and my wife is 1 inch away from it with her nose. And she goes, nope, it's chocolate. And I go, what if it's not?
1: Free beer and hot wings.
2: It's not like if it's chocolate, we're going to leave it there. And if it's poop, we're going to wipe it up. We're going to wipe it up either way. Why did you have to put your nose right up next to it to be sure?
3: Wait, so was the poop chocolate?
2: It was poop. No question. This was a separate incident. It was chocolate.
3: Your feces story, I get lost in them.
2: I know, there's a lot
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3: You have many fables of poop and chocolate in your house.
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1: Our dog Alice is very, very old. Found a dump in the hallway that looked a little bit like a chocolate Buddha.
2: It really did.
1: It was quite amazing.
3: Yeah, did you rub its belly?
2: It's too bad it wasn't Christ, because you could get people to pay to look at that.
3: Yeah.
1: Because she had accidents, the twins had all had Hershey's Kisses. I saw a smudge. Did it happen again? And I came back in, and my wife is 1 inch away from it with her nose. And she goes, nope, it's chocolate. And I go, what if it's not?
0: Free beer and hot wings.
1: It's not like if it's chocolate, we're going to leave it there. And if it's poop, we're going to wipe it up. We're going to wipe it up either way. Why did you have to put your nose right up next to it to be sure?
2: Wait, so was the poop chocolate?
1: It was poop. Okay. No question. This was a separate incident.
2: Separate.
1: It was chocolate.
2: Your feces story, I get lost in them.
1: I know, there's a lot
3: of them. Yeah, there are an awful lot of poo stories.
2: You have many fables of poop and chocolate in your house.
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Rogers on the Rock Station 97.9 GRD. I am Tommy Carroll. Good afternoon. Hope your day is going well. If you ever wanted to go to the Super Bowl or maybe the NBA Finals or maybe the World Series, you know, see the final game. What's the other one? The Stanley Cup. Yes, that. Maybe the World Cup, you know. Those are all big games, and maybe you'd like to be a part of that or even get, you know, season tickets to any of those Griffins games or any of the games that happen in the new soccer stadium. You win $25,000. You can do anything you want in the world when it comes to sports. Let's get you a code. Let's see if we can fuel up your life with $25K that is brought to you by King's Room Barbershop. Open up the GRD app, hit that win cash button, slide down to code number 8. Those three numbers are 116. 116, 116 could turn into $25,000. Good luck to you. I will have two more codes for you today in the same spot in the 4 and 5 o'clock hours right now. Saving Abel.

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And what I'm going to do right now is...

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1: Hello.
0: How are you today?
1: I'm good. How are you?
0: Pretty good. So I was playing this band just a moment ago. What was the name of that band?
1: KG Elephant.
0: Oh, that was a pretty easy question since I told you the name a little while ago. Now you're going to the haunt.
1: Woo!
0: All right. Hey, nobody's chasing you right now. Are they, like a cop or anything?
1: No, my fiance is right next to me.

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I am Tommy. We've all heard of Dunkin' Donuts, right? How about Drunken Donuts? I'll tell you this much. She's 68 years old. What she did is absolutely hilarious. I don't recommend you doing it, but I'll tell you what she did after this weekend rock on here.

0: on the Rock Station 97.9 GRD. I'm Tommy Carroll with today's weird news. We have a woman that got glazed by police who collared her for drunkenly doing donuts on the lawn of the county courthouse. She's 68 years old. She was caught in the act of tearing up the grass in her silver sedan and was described as visibly intoxicated. A surveillance video captured the incident, which kicked up a cloud of dust visible from well outside of the courthouse lawn. The suspect's blood alcohol level just measured only 0.8, but that's just above the legal limit, enough to get you in trouble. Sheriff's Department posted a Facebook message that said, if you've had a few too many margaritas with dinner, please don't get behind the wheel and definitely don't do donuts on the courthouse lawn. Now, the sheriff's office said she was arrested for operating a vehicle while intoxicated in what is described as numerous other charges, but she chose the courthouse lawn. I wonder if there's something else they're leaving out there. I won't leave it out. I've got another chance for you to get $25,000 after that first song at 4 so we can fuel up your life. Have the GRD app ready.
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3: 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And as soon as I walk in, he says, "Dad, my fever's gone." And I go, "That is great, buddy." 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
2: Kids say the darndest things because they're so honest. 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He has insisted the entire time he's not sick. So, finally, I see Amanda and she said, "Hey, Henry's fever broke." And as soon as I walk in, he says, "Dad, my fever's gone." And I go, "That is great, buddy." And then Amanda said, "He still has a cough, though, and it's a little worse." And he goes, "Yeah, I still have a cough."
1: Free beer and hot wings.
2: And he does the vampire cough into his elbow. And it's really rough. And he goes, "And it made my breath really bad." I go, "Yeah, that happens, buddy." He goes, "It smells like mom's breath."
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2: 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Yeah. And he goes, "Yeah, she does have bad breath. I don't like it when she yawns facing me." 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
1: Kids say the darndest things because they're so honest. Now, Henry has had a fever. He has insisted the entire time he's not sick. So, finally, I see Amanda, and she said, "Hey, Henry's fever broke." And as soon as I walk in, he says, "Dad, my fever's gone." And I go, "That is great, buddy." And then Amanda said, "He still has a cough, though, and it's a little worse." And he goes, "Yeah, I still have a cough."
0: Free beer and hot wings.
1: And he does the vampire cough into his elbow. And it's really rough. And he goes, "And it made my breath really bad." I go, "Yeah, that happens, buddy." He goes, "It smells like mom's breath."
2: Oh, my God.
1: Go, "Yeah, you're right. Your mom has bad breath at night." Yeah. And he goes, "Yeah, she does have bad breath. I don't like it when she yawns facing me." And I'm not going to lie, I've had that thought for 20 years.
2: Oh, my God.
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I've got one more code coming up in exactly 1 hour from now. It is time to get outshined with Soundgarden.

Rattle the Cage, the latest from Nickelback, 97.9 GRD. I watched the video today, and I saw John 5 playing the guitar solo. That looks like that'd be hard to clean up after, man. That's a pretty good solo in that song. Chana announced that Nickelback's coming to Van Andel Arena. That show is February 10th. Tickets will go on sale next Friday at 10 a.m., so be listening to Jana and myself for your chance in the near future to get your hands on some tickets. Speaking of tickets in your future, I've got 2 minutes and 20 seconds before the 420 freebie, and then your chance at tickets to Greta Van Fleet.

0: 97.9 GRD. I am Tommy Carroll. It's just raining down concerts. I think it's going to be even more announcements coming soon. I think I've got one for you coming up next week. So be listening for that. Stain tickets went on sale today, along with Seether, Hooba Stank, and Hinder. 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Good luck.
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0: Apple Watch says, like, your heart rate's too high, or when it's giving me a decibel warning.
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0: I don't like that.
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0: don't want to make either of you work too hard. Like, if you're in too weird of a position where something's going to fall asleep or, like, that can get fatigued. You don't want it to seem like exercise.
1: Yeah. Or when you get a cramp in the middle of it because you're in a weird spot, you're like, oh, that's my calf.
2: Yeah, I don't like it when the

97.9 GRD. 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And if everybody does this,

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It shouldn't be that many more leaves to grab. But those ones like over the grates and stuff like that, if leaves cover those up, water can't get down in them. That floods the streets. 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

0: 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Tomorrow is the beginning of Toy Day, or better yet, Toyland. Blaine's Farm and Fleet are going to be kicking things off at 7 a.m. tomorrow morning. And Janet's going to be hanging out at the Blaine's in Standale from 10 a.m. until noon. Now, if you're one of the first ones that gets there at 7 a.m. until they're gone, the first 100 customers through the door on Saturday, we'll get a free collectible Blaine's Farm and Fleet toy pickup truck. So don't miss this family tradition. It's been going on a long time, and they know how to do toys at Blaine's Farm and Fleets. 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And so enjoy, enjoy, enjoy. 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So again, see Jana tomorrow, 10 to noon. 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

D. I am Tommy Carroll. Were the Rush tickets too expensive when they went on sale? That was some of the most expensive tickets I'd ever seen. But if you win $25,000, you could even afford the aftermarket tickets, flight to and from wherever you would like to see Rush, killer hotel, maybe take a limo to the show as well, get that VIP treatment all upon yourself. I've got another code after that first song at 5 that can earn you $25,000 that you can do anything in the world you would like. Okay, that's up to you. I just got to get you the code so you can win the money. Here's the latest from Ashes to New. This one's called Die for You, and it's on the Rock Station.

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97.9 GRD. I am Tommy Carroll. There is going to be an Ozfest next year in Birmingham, England. Wouldn't that be a cool trip? Fly there, spend a few days, go see all the sights, and then go to Ozfest in the very same town that Black Sabbath and Ozzy played.

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1: Every morning he wakes up and we have like a cup of coffee together. I'm like, you want to come talk with me while I do my makeup? And he'll sit and he'll like talk with me while I do my makeup, and we'll catch up on what our day is going to look like. And then he goes back to bed and I come to work.
2: Is this one of those times where you just wanted to tell us that, or are you in a place where you could hear some constructive
1: I'm
2: feedback?
1: I'm in a place where I can hear some constructive feedback.
2: It sounds a little needy.
1: Does it? Yeah. Even if he's waking up with me?
2: Do you wake him up?
1: Sometimes.
3: That's needy.
4: Yeah.
1: I did wake him up this morning.
4: Oh, are you like, somebody who... he might like to sleep a little.
2: Do you do this?
3: If you're awake, he has to be awake too?
1: No.
2: Yeah. Hey, babe. Hey, you awake? Because your eyes are closed and you're snoring.
1: Because let me tell y'all, yes. Because Saturday morning after you guys fed me lemon drop shots.
2: No, we didn't.
4: No, that was Shelby's one.
3: That was Shelby, who works here.
2: She did a great job.
4: Yep.
1: Don't you talk about my best friend Shelby like that.
3: Shelby was.
2: I just said she did a great job.
4: I'm giving you lemon shots.
1: Yeah,
3: Shelby was taking full advantage of the open bar that was not available.
2: That was a confusing point when I learned that there was a tab for everyone after I paid mine.
3: There, someone had a tab, and it seemed like somebody may have been, again, taking advantage
4: I think somebody overheard the password of that person's name.
1: Well, anyway, I got Shelby'd on Friday night, and then I got Shelby'd on Saturday morning. Because I woke up, and yes, I woke my boyfriend up to let him know I felt barfy.
2: What was it, Shelby? Do bring the toilet to him too?
1: I texted Shelby too. So yeah, I'm that person.
2: Ross, I don't feel good. Can you bring the toilet to the bed? Mm-hmm. No.
1: And then I woke him up afterwards. I was like, "Did you hear anything?" And he was like, "No, I didn't hear anything." I was like, "Okay, well, I'm not going to be able to go back to sleep." And he just rolled over.
3: You were that bad.
1: Yeah.
3: You were that bad?
1: I was in real bad shape on Saturday morning.
4: Okay. Sunday morning, right? Oh, no, Saturday
1: morning.
4: No,
1: I know. I keep getting confused.
2: She was probably still in bad shape Sunday morning.
4: What day did we go out? My brain keeps saying Saturday. Mm-hmm.
2: This text from Tennessee: if you woke me up just so I could talk to you while you put on makeup every morning at 3:30, we would have to break up.
3: Yeah.
1: But what if there's a treat beforehand?
2: This text from Pennsylvania: who wakes up to have coffee and watch someone put makeup on and then goes back to bed? What a loser. Get
3: Ron.
2: Your own life.
1: A loser? That's a good man right there.
3: Ron, wake up. I need to put my face on.
1: Every morning he says yes. He gets some.
2: Hey, baby, watch the butterfly come out of the cocoon.
3: Ron will like what I tell him to like.
2: Remember yesterday when I was a hungry caterpillar?
3: Now I'm a moth. It's close.
2: I ran into four lights on the way out of the house.
3: But butterflies fly gracefully, and I do all zigzaggy.
2: I'm a messed up butterfly.

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1-877-474-979-GRD. I am Tommy Carroll. We got a couple things going on this weekend. One is Jana's going to be hanging out at Blaine's Farm and Fleet for the grand opening of Toyland. She'll be at the location in Standale from 10 a.m. until noon. 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Jana's going to have a bunch of cool GRD gear out there for you to win, and someone's going to walk away with a pair of tickets to see Stained, Seether, Hinder, and Hoobastank coming to Van Andel. Those tickets went on sale now. 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We've got Trivium coming to town, which means we've got your chance to win tickets.

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97.9 GRD. 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
1: 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I go, "What are you doing?" I started laughing. And he said, "Oh, it's gross." And I go, "You don't like it when people touch their eye?" And he goes, "No, I don't like your face without your glasses."
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1: So as I'm reading last night, something fell into my eye, and I took off my glasses, and I started rubbing my eye, and I hear, "Oh, gross, I'm closing my eyes." I go, "What are you doing?" I started laughing. And he said, "Oh, it's gross." And I go, "You don't like it when people touch their eye?" And he goes, "No, I don't like your face without your glasses."
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Well, it looks like Aerosmith still have some wind in their sail. They have announced two big Aerosmith and Friends shows.

Those are going to be October 29th and November 1st. You can learn more about those shows. And if you win that 25 grand, you can fly out and see those shows. 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

Motionless and White with Rest in Peace at 97.9 GRD. They were in town last night with Bring Me Dover, so I just said to heck with it, I'm going home. But man, a lot of shows. Stained went on sale today for Van Andel. Greta Van Fleet will go on sale next Thursday for the Acrisure. Nickelback tickets will go on sale next Friday. And then I think next Tuesday we're going to announce another show that is coming to West Michigan. So we're never running out of fun here, that is for sure. But we've got your chance to get premium seats for Nickelback, premium seats for Stained, and premium seats for Greta Van Fleet, and many more other projects like the Trans-Siberian Orchestra. We got

0: more other projects like the Trans-Siberian Orchestra. We got 4 packs of tickets for that. $500 gift card, premium seats for Triumph. So go to the GRD app, take a poke around, and sign up to win those tickets. Somebody's got to get them, and you might as well be in the sweet seats for free. You know what I'm saying?
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6: 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And as soon as I walk in, he says, Dad, my fever's gone. 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

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If you like seeing old photos of Grand Rapids from back in the 50s, 60s, and 70s, you can check those out now. It looks like they put them all in color, so that really makes it look a whole lot different. I was looking at some of the photos, and wow, they really brought those to life. Check it out now on the GRD app. The opposite of life is death. Here is The Pretty Reckless for I Am

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When he gets to 11 o'clock, it's nothing but heavy stuff. 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

take my hand and come with me, because you look so fine that I really want to make you mine. I said, you look so fine that I really want to make you mine. 4, 5, 6, come on and get your kicks. Now you don't

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3: The question we asked the audience, who had the saddest Thanksgiving meal? 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

0: You guys ever have nightmares? Nobody? None of you have nightmares? Well, this is incredibly isolating. I think I had a nightmare about this. I was with a group of strangers and I was like, does anyone else have nightmares? And you're like, what are those? You ever tell somebody your nightmare the next day and they try and one-up it with the nightmare they had a long time ago? They're like, oh, you think that's scary? When I was 13, I saw Exorcist and I believed that my mother's eyes were made of spiders. And you're like, I don't give a shit about your nightmare. I'm trying to make a connection with you about this fear that I felt at a time when I was completely out of control. My own subconscious was betraying me. Or somebody will be like, oh, you had nightmares? I have night terrors. Did you just point to somebody? They do that? You got night terrors? Do you really? Oh, yeah. See, you're even smug about it right now. Oh, yeah. I have night terror. Oh, I'm sorry about your bad dreams about female horses, but my nights are filled with terror.
1: We rode the lightning. 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
5: And I don't know how your week has gone, but hopefully you can agree it always feels good to get here to a Friday night. Even if you had the best week of your life, to still get to Friday night, it's a pretty good feeling. And of course, if you've had a terrible week, man, at least it's Friday night and the weekend is here. My name is Chuck. Thank you so much for letting me hang with you on this Friday night. And we've got a lot to keep us company tonight, including, of course, an hour of nothing but heavy metal and hard rock. We call it the pit. It's the way we wrap up every Friday night here on the show. We'll also dive into Mission Metallica, three songs back to back to back as we sit here in the middle of another no-repeat weekend for Metallica at the Sphere in Las Vegas. And here in about 1 hour, we will crown the winner of this week's Fight Club between Rob Zombie's his biggest solo album, Hellbilly Deluxe, and White Zombie's biggest album, Astro Creep 2000. You still have time to get those votes in, but we will crown that winner coming up very, very soon. So let's get going, and you know what, dude? It's Friday night. Let's crank up some Pantera. Loudwire Nights is on.

0: It's Loudwire Nights. Anytime we play a song from the Prince of Darkness, we say three very important words together. Repeat after me. Long live Ozzy.
1: Long live Ozzy.
0: And one of the best ways to celebrate Ozzy and make sure his legacy lives on forever is to be cranking up his music every chance we get. And so, yes, we will always do that, man. And also, I think a good way to keep his legacy alive is to make sure you are well taken care of in the world of Ozzy Osbourne. And one way we're doing that right now, man, we are giving away a pretty killer Ozzy prize pack. We are hooking you up with 10 tickets to see Back to the Beginning, the concert documentary that captures the greatest day in the history of heavy metal. I'd say the greatest day in the history of rock and roll. It took place last year. It was the final show for Sabbath, the final show for Ozzy, and a whole lot of bands like Metallica and GNR and Tool came together to pay tribute to Ozzy and Sabbath. And so this new film, well, it documents that whole thing, man. And it's gonna hit the big screens across the world on October 28th. We've got 10 tickets for you, man. You, nine of your friends, you go have a hell of a night celebrating Ozzy and Sabbath. But not only that, man, we're going to hook you up with a $500 shopping spree inside Ozzy's web store. So if you go to Ozzy's website, man, and check out his store, yeah, he's got a whole lot of stuff. I think I could put that $500 to use pretty damn quickly. And as if that wasn't enough, man, we've got this super top secret confidential prize that I don't even know any details about other than I know it will celebrate the legacies of Sabbath and Ozzy. 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And again, man, long live Ozzy. Coming up after this break, we've got the new one from Cage the Elephant.
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10: 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So okay. I brought them here thinking, well,
11: call them out.
10: You know, it was after the show yesterday, and I thought, well, I'm here for about 20 minutes. That should do it. Okay. I also got some balm right there, head-to-toe balm, so I can use it on my lips and my knuckles.
9: Wow.
10: What I've been doing.
9: Four lips, 10 knuckles. 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
8: 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Daughter is bringing up the rear. 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Diapers and toys are everywhere.

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9: The number here is 844-205-LOUD, 844-205-5683. Coming up before the end of this hour, man, we'll get that new one from Avatar. We'll also get a pretty killer update on everything going on with Aerosmith. Right now it's Cage the Elephant and Beaches in Tennessee. 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

Loudwire Nights, and man, it's kind of been a weird week for Aerosmith. You know, they were teasing these Aerosmith and Friends shows, and they said we're going to get details on Tuesday, and then Tuesday comes, and they're like, oh, I'm sorry, you're going to have to wait again. But then when the details finally came, man, it made the wait all worth it. It made the uncertainty all worth it. These Aerosmith and Friends shows are taking place at the Hollywood Bowl in Los Angeles on October 29th and November 1st, which is, you know, coming up very, very soon. And it's pretty incredible. Like, when they say Friends, they really mean Friends. Friends like the Black Crows, like Run DMC, like Slash and Duff McKagan, like Sammy Hagar, like Billy Idol, like Tom Morello, like Jerry Cantrell, like Nuno Bettencourt. On and on and on, man. It is going to be an absolutely epic celebration of Aerosmith and their legacy. You get all the details you need. Read all about it. 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Right now, yeah, let's celebrate some Aerosmith, man. 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

0: 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It's Loudwire Nights. Maybe it's just me, but it feels like Ronnie Radke's been kind of quiet lately. And I know that's like a low bar for Ronnie. He's usually not that quiet. So even if you don't hear from him too much, he's still probably making a little bit of noise, you know, causing a little bit of ruckus on social media. But yeah, it feels like he's been relatively quiet or well-behaved on social media these days. But I feel like now that I put that in the universe, maybe I just jinxed it. And we'll see what happens. I'm going to take a quick break. When I get back, we've got the latest from a band who will be on the road with Metallica next year.
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0: hard without a log coming out.
1: Oh, for sure.
2: I can't believe a lot of times, didn't. Right? Don't they both shoot out? It's like, oh, it's twins.
0: Yeah.
1: How do you not?
0: Sometimes I don't know if it's a baby or a log. Do you think a doctor has ever held a turd upside down and spanked it?
3: Ooh, that's a healthy one.
0: Yeah. Would you like to swaddle your log?
2: That's a big boy.
4: Oh, that's a big boy.
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0: hard without a log coming out.
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0: Perfectly prepped the meal for her and her boyfriend Stuart, and that's when he decided to make a salad very slowly.
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